Forever Young from Blackpink. I've always loved that track, and it's perfect for the opening today, talking about slow aging, right? So, of course, looking young, that has been, to be honest, a priority here in Korea. I don't know if the priority was the result to look young, but to always take good care of your skin, your hair, your looks, your clothing. That has always had a high priority here in Korea, to be honest. But lately, it seems more and more people are now becoming interested in aging healthily, not just looking young. I think looking young is still part of that package, but it's probably why we see the term slow aging popping up so often in the news and on social media. So in the past, maybe it was more about hiding your age or looking young. But nowadays, people seem much more focused on aging slowly and healthily in terms of exercise, healthy eating, and building good habits. I'm pretty sure the most important thing isn't the number, right? Your age. It's how healthy you are at any point in your life. No one wants to get an adult onset disease, something that can affect us all, at an early age, right? The longer you can put it off, or if you can die completely healthy, which is pretty tough at an old age, that's the dream, is it not? So how are you all taking care of your health? How are you feeling at the moment? Do you feel any creaks in your bones and your joints that you didn't feel last year, etc., etc.? For me, recently, my joints in my fingers, so my knuckles, but more so the second two joints, you know, in the middle of your finger and towards your fingernail, those have been getting much more stiff, not painful, I wouldn't say that, but I'm a little worried because my wife, about 2 years ago, I want to say, started having real issues with the last knuckle on her index finger, and she's had to have steroid injections in it, and sometimes when she knocks it in the wrong way, she goes through excruciating pain, and it's really hard to watch. We had to buy a device that melts wax, and then you put your hand into the melted wax, which is pretty hot, but that helps circulate more blood flow to those parts of your fingers. And I've been using it much more recently, and I did start feeling a bit stiff in one or two of them, maybe a year, 2 years ago, and one kind of sticks out a little bit more than it used to. And you know, when you see older people, like my mum's got it, they have really pronounced joints that have a build-up on their bones, I believe of calcium and stuff like that. And the harder that gets, the more solidified it gets harder to bend your fingers, especially at the tips. I'm starting to get that, I think, and it's worrying. But what you can do is not necessarily need to hide that. Just make sure that you're staying healthy. So go and visit the doctor. That wax machine is said to really help keep your joints as young as they can be. Like getting medication and steroid injections, that is not a long-term slow aging process. That's just a quick fix. So we need to implement into our daily lives those good, healthy habits that can keep us feeling younger for longer. And so regular exercise, eating lots of vegetables. Fruits are good as well, but not as good as vegetables. Like too many fruits, the sugar glycemic index really does jump up. So you don't want to do too many fruits, especially at one go, especially juiced. So make sure you're consuming the right things in the right way as well. I'll tell you what's coming up on this Sunday edition after the next song from 안녕하신가요? We Become Love. 우리는 사랑이 되어.

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And last but not least, if you want to get in touch with the good old-fashioned snail mail, our address is on the bottom of the website. Coming up on this Sunday show in hour number one, we got Poll Pulse, where we take a look at an interesting survey that has put a question to a Korean audience, and we'll run through the answers in terms of popularity, 5-1. Then we've got Ooh Fancy That, which is something that's happened in Korea that maybe we haven't broached on our show in any big way. So I'll give you my summary of it and my two cents. And then in hour number two, it's on to your Sunday song requests, where we play a load of the music that you have asked for with your longer shout-out messages. Let's get into two tracks back to back, jump into Poll Pulse for today. Say My Name with Noe Hyanggi, Your Scent, and then Epex, Echo.

What do Koreans eat, wear, think, and more? Let's delve into the minds of Korean people through intriguing polls. Welcome to Poll Pulse. Joining you on the weekend show, it's Poll Pulse, an engaging question put to Koreans. This week's topic is... What are the must-have items to prepare for the summer? Lately in Korea, daytime temperatures are hovering around 30 degrees Celsius. For our American listeners, that's 86 degrees Fahrenheit, bringing on that early summer heat. Early summer in Korea usually runs from late May through June, so there's still a nice cool breeze left in the mornings and evenings, but that's slowly getting warmer and warmer as well. But once the upcoming monsoon season passes, the real scorching heat will hit. I'm already a bit worried about the weather and whether I'll survive the sweltering temperatures this year around. I've done well until now in the fact that I'm here. So let's find out the top must-have summer items chosen by Koreans, ranked from 5th to 1st place, and you might take inspiration and use them. Let us know if there's anything in your country as well. I see Siska getting on board saying electric fan. Oh, that is a must-have, isn't it? It's got to be here. Coming in at 5th place from Korean people, the ultimate throw-on convenience, arm sleeves. These are known as paltoshi in Korean. In the past, these were mostly used by the older generations or drivers or construction workers. So it's when you're wearing a short sleeve t-shirt, then you put a separate sleeve over your forearm area. But demand has spiked as more people pick up outdoor sports like golf, hiking and running, and it's uncomfortable to wear long sleeves. They're great because they reliably block UV rays and quickly absorb sweat as well. So these days, cool sleeves featuring built-in temperature-lowering tech are also incredibly popular. Yeah, they actually make you feel cooler than if you're wearing nothing on your sleeves because they take away the moisture and let it evaporate quicker, which takes heat away. That's the whole process of sweating. In fourth place, perfect for rainy days, sandals and rain boots. So during the summer, socks and sneakers often get soaked when it's monsoon rains. And there can also be sudden downpours due to increased temperatures causing instability in the environment. So sandals are fantastic because they drain water well and they're cool and then they dry quickly. Ventilation. On the other hand, rain boots ensure that your feet stay completely dry even when it's pouring buckets outside. I don't even own a pair of rain boots. I've got to say, for me, no thanks. No thanks. Not for the rain boots. Sandals as well. I don't mind flip-flops, but I don't know. I feel I've got a kind of bias against sandals, thinking when I was young of the older generation wearing sandals and thinking, oh, that's not cool. But it is. It is cool. You can wear sandals, even with socks, right? Right? In third place, because I want to hide from the sun, it is sunglasses. While they're traditionally popular as a fashion item, they can style out an outfit or flex. You can flex at a vacation spot. They are being worn more and more, I'd say, to protect eye health. And in Korea, I would say this, that they're not worn as much as in the West, certainly in years gone by. Nowadays, you see more people with them on. Like in the West, you'll see loads of people wearing these any season, out and about. But I think in Korea, there was a little bit of thinking, am I looking a bit too much like a poser with these sunglasses on? But now it's much more common to see them worn. But make sure you check for the UV400 label on the lenses, because that does protect your eyesight from the intense summer UV rays. Okay, so we've looked at 3 of the 5 summer essentials as chosen by Koreans, from the arm sleeves, paltoshi. If you don't know what they are, look for cool sleeves on the internet. They can be a lifesaver. And number 4, rain boots or sandals. And at number 3, sunglasses. So what will be at number 2 and 1? Let's listen to a quick song and find out. This is Electro Boys featuring So In Young, Sunglasses or Sunglasses.

Back for part two of Poll Pulse, looking at the question, what are Koreans' must-have items to prepare for the summer? We've gone through five through to three in terms of arm sleeves, sandals and rain boots in one category, and then sunglasses at number three. Athma shouts out sunscreen, the umbrella as well, a portable mini fan. Yeah, we call it a parasol, don't we, the sun umbrella. Ben says sunglasses for me. That's already been on the list. And Siska says, oh, not sunglasses by Wonkine. Wonkine, a member of Electro Boys, famous for wearing sunglasses pretty much all the time. I rarely saw him without sunglasses on, I've got to say. He was a good friend for a while when he was on a show I hosted as a weekly guest. We've fallen a little bit out of touch, but still keeping track of each other's lives through social media. Let's get to second place on the list then. Your own personal breeze, it's the portable fan. Even in the peak of summer, indoor spaces are usually cool thanks to air conditioning, but outside, you're completely exposed to the heat. So portable fans are a great way to use wind, utilize the air, and they're pocketable. You can take them anywhere, anytime. Models with a built-in cooling pad are especially amazing as they feel extra refreshing when pressed against your skin. If it doesn't have that, fans, when it's really hot, they're just blowing hot air into you, so I don't really like them. And when the outside air is quite windy or breezy, then fans, portable fans, really don't do enough. Okay, now it's the moment we've all been waiting for. What is the grand first place summer essential as chosen by Korean people? It's got to go to sunscreen for healthy, clear skin. Sunscreen is absolutely essential, not even just in summer, all year round here in Korea. Many people wear sunscreen. UV rays are the main culprits behind accelerated skin aging and hyperpigmentation. That's why you should actually wear sunscreen all year round, but you need to be even more diligent in the summer when the UV index skyrockets. It goes to extremely high levels here in Korea. So make sure to check the SPF and PA ratings, which block UVB and UVA rays respectively. Remember to reapply every 2 to 3 hours. When I was young, in the UK, like, you'd only wear it when you went on summer holidays, and it would be like factor 5, factor 8, factor 10. Here in Korea, it's basically 50 or nothing. Everyone wears really high-rated sunscreen, and 2 to 3 hours. In the UK, I remember the advice was every 4 hours, but no, let's do it regularly. As for runners-up that didn't quite make the top five, we had parasols, which was mentioned on the chat. We also had swimwear. Oh, that's nice if you're out and about somewhere appropriate, of course. You can't just wear swimwear in the heat or heart of the city, I should say. Ice packs, cooling mattress pads are to help you sleep. Those can be a lifesaver. And mosquito repellent bracelets. Yeah, sometimes when it gets damp, and then it gets hot as well, you get a load of mosquitoes, especially in the evening time. So those repellent bracelets can help. Every year, Korea faces this record-breaking heat wave and unpredictable

unpredictable downpours. We can't stop Mother Nature, but we can definitely prepare best for it. So let's get these summer essentials ready in advance so we can stay fresh, dry and cool all summer long. Let's get to two songs. Ang Mu with Hebbit Bless You, and in brackets, Sunshine Bless You. And then Park Mun-chi with Park Mun-chi Unibus, We're Cool, Cool Han Sai.

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2: And that has us about, what, 4/6 of the way. How can I make that better? 2/3 of the way through our number one. There we go. That's more appropriate. It's a Sunday. We've got coming up in our number two, your Sunday song request. So look forward to an eclectic pick of music. In our number one, I need to tell you, we've got our 2026 Arirang Radio Global Listener Survey happening at the moment. If you've not already done so, please do participate. Just 5 minutes of your time would be ample. You can do it via the homepage or mobile application where you see the pop-up. There is also the QR code at the end of the AI report, which is our kind of weekly review that comes out every other Monday. Your opinions will be reflected in Arirang Radio's upcoming schedules as well. So it's a kind of win-win situation. I think you'll agree. We're going to get on to Ooh, Fancy That, an interesting issue that has happened in Korea that we maybe didn't cover in too much context. After this, 1/N, open my eyes.

personally choosing an issue and giving my own two cents and commentary, and ooh, fancy that. So it's World Cup season. We're very positive about the Korean national team having had a lot of controversy in the build-up in the years before the World Cup due to the FA, the chairman, even the manager. But we won our first game really convincingly against Czechia, and there's a lot of love. Unfortunately, over this past week, there was an incident, a real big faux pas that has negatively affected the vibe around the team. It happened when footage was released of Korea training. The problem was not the video, but the audio. It was picked up that journalists there covering the Korea national team, Korean journalists, could be heard speaking among themselves, being very disparaging about the team, and in particular Son Heung-min saying things like he's taking the team running like a platoon leader, he's never even been to the military, and using some really disparaging language, like not completely off the scale, but certainly disrespectful to our maybe greatest sportsman ever in terms of the records that he has achieved in the Premier League. And he is still our captain. He is still our star player. And it doesn't matter even if it was a youth team player or anybody, you cannot use language like that, even jokingly, among friends. And certainly not if you are a journalist covering the team. So there has been a bit of a shunning of the media, the Korean media, from the Korean national team, which is kind of understandable, especially from Son Heung-min himself, but also from teammates who want to stand unified. I don't know how you're going to overcome this situation. I'm not sure if the actual voices have been identified to the individuals who were saying those things. If that is the case, then maybe you could remove those people from Korean national team duty, or at least seek out a sincere apology. We wanted to all be on the same page. We're not, but still, go Team Korea.

perfect song pick for Ooh Fancy That Loco featuring Gray with Murehage, No Manners. That's what was happening. Of course, these journalists didn't think they were in earshot of the Korean national team, but there were even warnings, I think it could be heard on the footage, that this is being recorded on camera and your audio might get picked up. And they still ignored that and kept on back-checking and back-talking. And that's not good, is it? Especially if you're meeting these players and having to interview them as well. Leon says, surely the media team can be identified and the accreditation should be revoked. That seems like the fastest path to making this solved, this situation solved, because you don't want to punish all the media out there. And of course, fans want to hear the opinions of players, etc., etc. Hour number two of the show today, it is Sunday Song Request. So we'll be jumping around the globe, reading out messages and playing Korean music as we always do. To get us there, it's New Jeans with Our Night is More Beautiful Than Your Day. 우리의 밤은 당신의 낮보다 아름답다.

0: Can you hear it? This is the sound of life. Clear, pure water flowing through the deep, hidden veins of Jeju-do Island. Because groundwater stays deep beneath the surface, it remains hidden from our eyes. But being unseen means it requires even more meticulous care. It demands a level of management that is both invisible and absolute. This is why JPDC uses the eyes of science. We operate a 24-hour surveillance network that never sleeps. With 62 monitoring stations placed strategically around our water sources, we capture the faintest breath of Jeju's groundwater, recording its status with total honesty. We go beyond just watching. Using our proprietary AI models, we predict groundwater levels up to 3 months in advance. Preventing issues before they even arise, this is a smart, uncompromising standard of Jeju Samdasu. To protect the water, we must first protect the land. Since 2002, we have been purchasing the land surrounding our sources. Today, 710,000 square meters of land, vast and untouched, is preserved in its purest state, shielded from any pollution. In every sip of water you take today, there is a promise. A promise to use science to prove what nature has given us and to ensure this purity flows unchanged for generations to come. Enriching Jeju, bringing happiness to its people. A cleaner tomorrow for Jeju, created by JPDC.
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2: Welcome back to the second half of Hashtag Daily K. Thank you very much for sticking with us for hour number two of the show. It's just gone 10 a.m. here in Seoul, South Korea. I'm your host, Peter Bint, and we're going to get to your listener messages and song requests in our aptly named Sunday Song Request segment. We always look forward to hearing from you, and it can be constructive criticism of the show, maybe some tips and pointers for us. We're always open-eared and open-eyed to your suggestions because we want to be like your, I don't know, well of knowledge for all things Korea. Daily K is all about Korea's culture. Different shows on Arirang have different main themes running through them. Some of them music-related, some of them news-related, some of them about a specific area of Korea. Wonders of Jeju is what I'm talking about there. But for Daily K, it really is about culture, and culture does spread across all of a country, right? From its etiquette, its history, its people, its places, its foods, its celebrities. There's nothing that isn't culture. So if you're ever curious about one particular aspect, please don't be shy. Get in touch and ask us. Don't think, oh, I'm probably wasting their time with this trivial question. No, no matter how big or small, we want to help you with your itch that you might have when it comes to knowledge of Korea. And if you are someone who's been to Korea, living here, you've got something you want to share as well, that's totally acceptable. And we would love it, actually. We would share that with the rest of the listeners out there. And we want to build this community day by day, month by month, year by year. It's already now coming up to 10 years since we started. And we have such a thriving like group of people who come on daily, some that drop by once a week, especially on the YouTube live stream chat. That's where you can interact together. And it seems that friendships are made sometimes for life. Sometimes you meet in person. Sometimes you come to Korea together. It's wonderful. We're going to get on to two tracks to kick off this hour. These are chosen by our producer, Minnie. First up, Kim Jae-jung's Burn. And then we got Cross Jean with Helicopter.

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We try to help you vicariously live career, right? If you're not in career, which most of our listeners aren't, then we try to bring you here virtually through the airwaves. But on a Sunday hour number two, I feel like I take a world tour. We read out your messages and we skip from Asia to the Americas, sometimes to Europe, sometimes down under, and everywhere in between. And I feel like I get to travel without having a passport. I love it. So where's our first stop today? It's Manila in the Philippines, thanks to Benny, who says, "Hello, Peter and all. Happy Sunday. Hope you're having a great weekend so far. We had a fantastic time with another segment switch to accommodate our Peter's on the Block guest, Ida Dosi, Kyusunim, professor, who's also a broadcaster, as we're commemorating the 140th anniversary of the diplomatic relations of South Korea and France. Oh my goodness, Professor Dosi is looking amazing in her life and career, not just as a broadcaster, but as a professor, especially in her native French language and with the French culture too. Yeah, teaching that at university, Sungmyung Women's University. I'm commending her, the French community, and the French embassy in Seoul on their diplomatic anniversary. She was great. I've met her once or twice in the past, but I haven't seen her for years, maybe a decade. And she doesn't do as much broadcasting as she used to, but she is a wealth of knowledge in terms of culture and cultural differences between France and Korea. I love that talk as well. He said, speaking of which, we're now in our post-second match of South Korea's World Cup journey. As of writing, the game hasn't happened, but versus Mexico happened on Friday. I'm wondering what your personal thoughts are on the World Cup at the moment and Korea's journey. Yeah, it's gone from real negativity in the build-up, maybe the year before the World Cup, but it's turned to positivity straight away, and I'm so glad that's happened because Koreans love the World Cup. He said, the same two countries, Korea and the Czech Republic, who faced off in the first World Cup game, actually matched up in the World Baseball Classic back in March at the Tokyo Dome. But the outcome of that was a 2-1 come-from-behind win. It was very special for me because Korea's streak of beating European teams continues. Oh, fantastic. Yeah, they beat Portugal, didn't they, in Qatar. I'm trying to think to the previous World Cup. Oh, they beat Germany as well, didn't they, in 2018? Goodness gracious, they're on a good run. He said, we're now days away from the final group game against South Africa, still predicting 3-1 versus South Africa for the monthly QTS sports segment pick and mix. It will be a big decider for this game. Yeah, that will decide who finishes first in the group, depending on the other game's result as well. Hope everyone who is celebrating for the World Cup is safe and sound. My song request is Reload by Just Be. We need to reload

that sounded really inspirational, didn't it? Better and Better from Woods there, a request from Jay in Korea. Siska shouting out, Jay, it's been a while. Is he still running his restaurant? I'm not sure. I hope so. And I hope it's going from strength to strength and getting better and better. Sorry. Steve from San Francisco, next stop on our world tour for our Sunday song request. He say, hello, Peter. Happy Sunday. Hoping you and the Daily K listeners were able to relax and take in the FIFA World Cup games. Before I get to my message, I wanted to mention that I saw an announcement on social media that my favourite Giants player, Lee Jong-hoo, will be making an appearance to do autograph signings at a local card and collectible show around the middle of July. I will keep you updated if I'm able to make that show. Ooh, yeah, baseball cards. They're like one of the original collector items when it comes to sports collectibles, right? I think I've seen it in so much pop culture, like books and dramas and movies, where collectible cards that are super rare and super valuable. You're talking about ones that are decades upon decades old, like Babe Ruth from back in the day, if I'm not mistaken. That's nice that he's going to make an appearance. He said, now back to my message. Last weekend, I attended a celebration of life luncheon for my co-worker's father, who passed away recently at the age of 85. He was a Vietnam War veteran who had served as a truck driver in the war-torn country. The family had shared a story that he was driving a gas tanker truck when he got shot at, but fortunately, the bullets only hit the vehicle, with him surviving unscathed. That's unbelievable. During the lunch, which was held at a local Chinese restaurant, they showed a video from the funeral, which showed a group of military officers firing a 21-gun salute and doing the flag-folding ceremony. This really showed how commendable the father lived his life. Even while living with his family, the father was easygoing, supportive, and took the members to exciting trips such as Disney World or Hawaii. I had only met briefly with the father on a couple of gatherings, but he seemed personable. After the luncheon, every guest received a small potted cyclamen plant, which when planted would flourish with a minimal amount of water. Have you ever attended a memorial service for a war veteran? Oh my goodness, that is a good question. For war vets in general, yeah. And I was lucky enough, and it was an honour, to MC the opening of the Garden of Gratitude, which pays its respects to all the UN soldiers who helped during the Korean War, and that was a couple of months back. That was really poignant and very meaningful. He said, could you please play Heavy Serenade by N-Mix? Absolutely. Thank you for the message. In terms of the Vietnam War, Korea helped out with the US as well, South Korea. And so my father-in-law was stationed in Vietnam for a while, so he gets some certain veteran benefits there. Not in Vietnam, here. But he recently, funnily enough, interesting timing, he went to visit Vietnam for the first time, just for a travel, a tour with a friend. And he's in his 80s now. He really loved it. And he was taken aback at how the country has changed. Obviously, I don't think he went to the same places where he was stationed, but still. We've got C. Rosales saying, how are you doing, Peter? I'm watching from Philadelphia. Are there any World Cup

games taking place in Philadelphia. I'm really intrigued. Then we've got a message from Halcyarino next in Brazil. You say, today I wanted to share about the road trip I had last weekend. It was my grandma's 80th birthday, and fun fact, my birthday is the same day as hers. Oh, nice. I lived a sweet story there that I'll tell SJ about, so please don't be jealous. No, it's okay. He claims his program is rated 18.5 plus, and I wanted to make a specific joke in those terms. Oh dear, I don't think any of our shows are allowed to be that highly rated, but still. But with you, I want to share my experience of a 6-hour road trip each way. That is a long time to drive, isn't it? I used to like that kind of trip back when I was around 18, reading, sleeping, watching K-dramas. But this time, I feel like I'm never doing it again. My brother is really heavy on the pedals. He's a professional truck driver, but it's still a bit frightening being on his side of the car. Also, I bought some groceries to eat along the way, but not enough to share with him and my sister-in-law. In the end, it was just a little bit of a tidbit for everybody. The birthday party was very good. Seeing my aunties and grandma after such a long time was really special. They miss my mum as much as I do. They're always very hospitable, and the trip was truly worth it. But thanks for reading my ramblings. Yeah, sometimes the journey is what is important. Sometimes the destination is what is important as well. So I think the meaningfulness of going to see your grandma, it should make up for the journey that wasn't as good as you had perhaps hoped or remembered in the past. I'd like to request Rocking My Soul by Wednesday Off. Actually, I listened to their new album all the way there. It was very good company after catching up with my brother. Stay funny, many blessings, and thank you. That's really interesting, because Sherry Russell has also asked from Ohio for something from the group Wednesday Off. Really great independent musician from Jeju, and they need to be heard by more people because they're amazing. All of their songs, pick any, they're so good. Well, thank you for that. We'll play that after M-Mix's Heavy Serenade.

Oh, that was really powerful from Wednesday off. Thank you for the double request for them. We're moving over to Jakarta in Indonesia next, and Siska's on board saying, good morning, King Peter, Mini Pity Nim and the Daily K fam. Happy Sunday. Just simply requesting DPR Ian's song for today. Please play Don't Go Insane for me. Just because what I shared before about a DPR Ian perfume exhibition event this weekend. Let's just enjoy his sexy voice, even though most of his songs have a kind of dark vibe. Well, I think dark and sexy sometimes go really well together as well, no? Thank you and have a lovely weekend, guys. You too, Siska, and I hope you can get to that perfume exhibition. Matahari from Trinidad and Tobago says, hello and happy Sunday, Peter, the Daily K staff, listeners. As you all know, I've been learning both Korean and Spanish at the same time. Trust me, as I get deeper into both languages, it has become very challenging. The funny thing, though, is they are right that practice makes perfect. I want to give a big shout out to Peter for his amazing help and hints. I know he may get frustrated with me sometimes when I keep making the same mistakes, but his support means a lot. No frustration on my part. Learning a language, and I'm still learning Korean. To be honest, you still learn your native language till the day you die, so English is certainly not perfect for me. And I love it when you make mistakes, Mata, and every other listener. Remember, on our weekday editions, we have our daily Korean sentence where you send in your clips and I give you tips and pointers as I play them to the rest of the listenership. It's fabulous for me when there are mistakes to correct because I'm doing something rather than just saying how good you all are, which is, in truth, what is happening. And I'm glad about that development too. He said, you're kindly requesting Yanghwa Daegyo, Yanghwa Bridge, or BRDG, it's stylized, by Zion T. Oh, that's a great track. Remembering his father, and his father was a taxi driver, I think this is the story, and he would often call as he was coming over Yanghwa Daegyo or Yanghwa Bridge on his way home or maybe ferrying passengers. That one after Don't Go Insane by DPR Ian.

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1: A few more messages coming in real time. Ben saying, over in the States with the World Cup, I'm noticing that the MLB stadiums are filled with football fans, like Socceroo fans over in Seattle and Scotland fans in Boston's Fenway Park. Oh, I did see that on social media. I guess for football fans, a big chunk are coming from Europe, where baseball really isn't a big deal in most countries. So going to sample the local culture of MLB, that's going to be massive, isn't it? C. Rosales answers my question, saying they are playing games for the World Cup in Philadelphia at the Lincoln Financial Stadium, Brazil versus Haiti being one of them. Oh, that's cool. And then we also had Mr. D97 saying there are collectible cards available, not just for Yagu, but other sports, aside from baseball, like wrestling. Here in Korea, we don't have a sports card culture. I mean, it's not strictly speaking Korean, but we do have Korean versions of the Pocket Monster cards, Pokemon. Those have become really hot again, and people trying to find the rare editions that are really quite valuable. Let us get to some more music as well. This is two tracks. First up from Lokid, I cried so I wouldn't get drunk. 취하지 않으려고 울었어. And then Casey with Happy and Ing, or ING. 이보다 행복할 수 있을까?

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2: 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And then on KakaoTalk Plus Friends, you can add us by searching out Daily K, all one word, without the hashtag. And via that platform, you can send us your video and audio files, which we can play on the radio. Last but not least, there's the YouTube video stream, which goes out, and you can chat away on there. Just search Arirang Radio. And that brings us towards the end of this edition and the whole week of Hashtag Daily K. But things get started in just about 22 hours' time. Peter's on the Block is our regular Monday segment. And we are going to be having Chi Yong-jun, a ramyeon reviewer. Ramyeon being our instant noodles. And he is basically, they're basically the only person to do that in a kind of full-time capacity. So we'll be tasting ramyeon, we'll be discussing the developments in the ramyeon market and what brought them to do that, literally spending their days tasting lots of different delicious

ramyuns. I'm so looking forward to that. And there's so much to talk about that I think we're going to have them on for more than 1 week. I know you guys, many of you, big fans of ramyun as well. Massive thanks to all our staff members behind the scenes, our producer Lee Min-hee, our writers Kim Jong-hee and Kwak Kyung-ok, and to you listeners out there for tuning in for these 2 hours of your day. We really do appreciate it. And like I said, don't be shy. Get in touch with song requests, questions, and anything you like. Kakao Talk is the best way. And our username there is Daily K, because no messages slip through the net there. Last track today is from Cho Yuri, 이제 안녕. Farewell for now. It's been your Daily Dose of Korea, #DailyK. Out.

Destructive landslides have become a big threat to us, happening more frequently as climate change heightens the risk of natural disasters. Please remember the following warning signs of a possible landslide. Increased water flow, large springs or seeps on the slanted mountainside, soil moving away from foundations and collapsing, stones rolling down, trees swaying or falling even when it's not windy, muddy streams. These are all early warning signs of an imminent landslide. Stay updated to the latest weather news on TV or radio, or visit the landslide homepage, sansatai.forest.go.kr, to be better prepared when there's a heavy rainfall or a typhoon. Call 119 in case of a landslide, then cut off the gas and electricity and evacuate to a safe place. Keep away from electricity wires and avoid underground parking lots when evacuating. Be sure to check on your neighbors without putting yourself in danger. If you can't evacuate and are inside a building, move to the highest floor, curl into a ball, and protect your head. If you're near the mountain or are hiking, seek higher ground, farthest away possible from the landslide. If you're driving, slow down and secure a safe distance. Watch out for possible fall of streetlights, traffic lights, and electricity wires while keeping a keen eye on indications of possible debris flow. A landslide strikes in just a matter of seconds. Let's be well prepared to protect ourselves, our loved ones, and our neighbors.

아리다 라디오. 아리랑 라디오. The time is 11 a.m.

Hi, Crunchers! I'm your DJ Chihi, and this is Culture Crunch. Recently, I stopped by one of those trendy cafes everyone's talking about here in Korea and spotted a sign by the door that read, How do you live such a cool life?

The moment I read it, I couldn't help but smile. I thought, wait, they're talking about me. So today, let's celebrate our lives, the coolest, most stylish lives in the universe. And to keep that energy going, I've got a seriously fun song to kick things off. Here is Festival by Eum Jung-hwang.

It's time to take a deeper, sharper look at the hottest stories making headlines in Korea this week. This is HiPive! Now, our first story today is about a literary event that's sparking the kind of ticket war you'd normally expect from a K-pop concert. Have you ever frantically clicked your mouse trying to grab tickets to your favorite artist's concert? Well, recently, book lovers in Korea have been doing exactly that. And the reason? The Seoul International Book Fair, which runs from June 24th to the 28th at COEX in Seoul. Early bird ticket sales opened on June 8th, and the response has been overwhelming. Every morning at 10 a.m., as soon as reservations opened, nearly 30,000 people flooded the online waiting room. Many frustrated readers took to social media saying things like, "Even idol concert tickets aren't this competitive, and I've failed to get tickets 3 days in a row." What's interesting is that this isn't the first time ticket demand has become a problem. Last year, all tickets sold out during the early bird period, leaving no tickets available for on-site purchase and sparking significant criticism. And this year, organizers tried to address that issue by dividing ticket sales into three categories. So the early bird tickets, and then the regular tickets, and same-day tickets. They also tightened purchase limits. Last year, visitors could buy up to 49 tickets on the first day. But this year, that number has been reduced to 10. Even so, demand remains extraordinary. A special package allowing entry throughout the entire event has already completely sold out. And this year's fair will host more than 530 publishers and organizations from 18 countries across COEX Hall A and Hall B1. However, venue capacity is limited to around 150,000 visitors, making it difficult to release additional tickets. Now, the popularity has become so intense that even some publishers reportedly struggled to secure exhibition booths. And what's the solution? Well, organizers say they are well aware of the space shortage and plan to significantly expand next year's event to cover both COEX Hall A and Hall B. Meanwhile, early bird tickets sold out for 5 consecutive days, and regular ticket sales are now underway. Many expect another wave of open run culture this year, with visitors lining up before opening time just to be among the first inside. Not bad for a book fair, right? I never knew Koreans read that much. Anyhow, let's take a quick music break. Here are 젊은 나의 책갈피, My Youth Bookmark by 정우, and 책을 넘기는 듯한 마음으로 Like We Turn the Pages by Homezone.

The songs we just listened to are 젊은 나의 책갈피, My Youth's Bookmark by 정우, and 책을 넘기는 듯한 마음으로 Like We Turn the Pages by Home Zone. Now, moving on to our next story. Our second story takes us into Korea's rapidly changing drinking culture. For many young people today, the old idea of drinking heavily at social gatherings is losing its appeal. Yay! That's a good trend. Instead, a new lifestyle called sober curious is gaining momentum. The term combines the word sober with curious. Rather than automatically accepting drinking as part of social life, people are questioning whether alcohol is necessary at all. Many members of Generation Z are choosing to prioritize their health, productivity, and personal preferences over drinking culture. And according to the Korea Disease Control and Prevention Agency, 56% of people aged 19 to 29 reported either not drinking at all or drinking less than once per month in 2024. Now, that's the highest figure recorded since the survey began in 2005. It's interesting because even for me, like, I mean, I used to enjoy drinking. I was like a social drinker. But ever since I fractured my hand earlier this year, got a surgery and was on medication and couldn't drink at all, that's when I slowly started to feel like alcohol is unnecessary to me and in my life. And that's when I cut down on drinking. And nowadays, I rarely drink. It would only be like one glass of beer every once a month, really, for me. And I really like it. Anyhow, to continue the story, national statistics tell a similar story as well. Monthly drinking rates have fallen across all 17 provinces and major cities in Korea. The rate of binge drinking, defined as consuming 7 or more drinks for men and 5 or more drinks for women in a single session, has also declined for 2 consecutive years. In other words, this isn't just a passing trend. It's a meaningful cultural shift that we're seeing for the past few years. And that shift is reshaping entire industries. Major alcohol companies have reported declining sales and profits. Even hangover relief drinks, once a booming business in Korea, have seen sales fall. Meanwhile, the non-alcoholic beer market has grown roughly 9 times larger. Companies connected to self-improvement, from sportswear brands and fitness centers to ebook subscription services, have all enjoyed strong double-digit growth. For many young Koreans today, staying clean

spearheaded is becoming a competitive advantage. And increasingly, they're choosing sobriety over shots. The same goes for me. Let's take another music break and listen to 맨발의 청춘, Youth of a Barefoot by Buck, and 신호등 Traffic Light by 이무진.

We're back after listening to 맨발의 청춘, Youth of a Barefoot by Buck, and 신호등, Traffic Light by 이무진. Now, our third story comes from the biggest sporting event on the planet, the World Cup! Yes, it is the World Cup season right now, and once again, the world heard Korean lyrics on one of football's biggest stages. Many listeners will remember BTS member Jungkook's performance at the 2022 Qatar World Cup. Now, another artist with Korean roots has made headlines. At the opening ceremony of the 2026 FIFA World Cup in Mexico City, Korean-Canadian singer-songwriter Lee performed the official World Cup anthem, DNA. It's such a good song. I heard it a couple of times. Now, the song was created through a global collaboration featuring legendary tenor Andrea Bocelli and several internationally renowned producers, blending classical music, electronic sounds, hip-hop influences, and K-pop-inspired vocals, the performance immediately captured global attention. But one moment stood out above all. Near the end of the song, Lee sang in Korean, "Even if I fall again, I'll rise again." 넘어져도 다시 일어날 거야. Now, the lyrics were reportedly written by Lee herself. As those Korean words echoed across one of the world's biggest sporting stages, clips quickly spread across social media. And following Jungkook's appearance in 2022, this marks another major moment for Korean artists on the World Cup stage. Online reactions were filled with pride. Many fans commented that it still feels surreal to see Korean singers featured in consecutive World Cup opening ceremonies. And after the performance, Lee also shared her gratitude on social media, calling it one of the greatest honors of her career. It's another reminder of just how far Korean music has traveled. Let's take a listen to two songs related to the World Cup then. Here are Dreamers by Jungkook and BTS and Champions by Cho Soo-mi.

Those were Dreamers by Jungkook and BTS and Champions by Josumi. The second song is so motivational. Yeah, I love that song. Anyhow, let's move on to the fourth story, which is also related to the World Cup. It begins with football fever, but quickly turns into a chicken story. Because in Korea, those two things often go together. Despite taking place on a weekday morning, KST, Korea's opening World Cup match triggered an enormous surge in food delivery orders. After the national team's dramatic comeback victory against the Czech Republic, chicken orders exploded. According to delivery app data, total chicken orders between 10 a.m. and 11 a.m. on match day jumped by more than 90% compared to the previous week. Normally, chicken isn't a popular breakfast choice, but on this particular morning, it climbed all the way to third place among food delivery categories. The trend was especially visible in office districts and university neighborhoods. Many companies and students gathered together to watch the game, often ordering food as a group. Major office districts in Seoul recorded a 46% increase in food delivery orders compared with the previous week. It's a fascinating example of how sports enthusiasm can be measured not only in cheers and celebrations, but also in delivery app statistics. Isn't that interesting? And speaking of international excitement, let's head to Paris. To celebrate the 140th anniversary of diplomatic relations between Korea and France, the Korean government organized a major cultural expo in Paris. And the event brought together K-content, K-food, beauty products, tourism experiences, and many more. It was held at the Palais des Congrès from June 16th to 18th. The exhibition was jointly organized by several government ministries. Netflix even operated large-scale exhibition spaces featuring popular Korean content such as K-pop Demon Hunters, Squid Game, and Culinary Class Wars. Visitors could experience everything from K-beauty products and immersive AI-powered content to Korea's increasingly famous

convenience store food culture. The Korea Tourism Organization recreated Korean subway stations and mountain hiking trails, and there was even a convenience store-style food zone where visitors could try Han River instant ramen and vegan kimchi. It'll be interesting to see just how many new fans Korean culture gains from this three-day celebration in the heart of Paris. Let's take another song break. Here are Yum Yum by 7GO UP from that audition program that led to IOI, and 손오공 Super by 17.

Did you enjoy those two songs, Yum Yum by 7 Go Up and Sonogong Super by 17 back to back? Now, our final story today is about a heartwarming example of community spirit during BTS's recent concert in Busan. The concert attracted around 110,000 fans, transforming the entire city into a sea of purple. As fans poured in from around the world, transportation hubs became crowded and hotel prices skyrocketed. As a result, fans got creative. One international student from India studying in Daejeon decided to spend the night at Gwanghwamun Beach to save money. Another fan from Daegu stayed overnight at a 24-hour cafe and later visited a jjimjilbang, or the Korean spa. Some Chinese fans even booked hotels in Seoul and traveled back immediately after the concert using chartered transportation. As accommodation shortages became a serious concern, local governments and community organizations stepped in. So Busan City announced strict measures against price gouging and launched a public accommodation project in partnership with universities and public institutions. So through the program, more than 1,700 visitors, including many international fans, were able to access affordable or even free places to stay. Isn't that nice? It's a wonderful example of how a city came together to welcome visitors and help them enjoy a once-in-a-lifetime experience. Hopefully, fans returned home with unforgettable memories, not just of the concert, but of Busan as well. Let's take another song break. Here is a song by BTS, Yet to Come. What?

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We'd love to hear from you. Let's keep crunching! And that's all for today's edition of HiPive. We'll be back next week with more fascinating stories and deeper insights from Korea. Crunchers, before we go though, here's a fun fact about Korea. Today is Haji, the Korean seasonal marker known as the summer solstice, the day with the longest daylight hours of the year. The sun shines higher and longer than at any other time, so wherever you are, I hope you shine just as brightly. Let's wrap up the show with our final song. Here's 여름 안에서 In Summer by Deuce. Bye-bye, keep crunching!

0: First 4 minutes are crucial for a cardiac arrest. In 4 to 5 minutes, the brain starts to fail, so CPR should be conducted before anything. Check the patient's face and chest if they breathe abnormally or don't breathe at all. If they don't, perform a CPR immediately. Fold your hands compressed near their chest bone, in the center of their chest. Repeat it for 30 times. Unfold your elbows, put your weight onto the patient. Move vertically, compress the chest 5 centimeters deep. Do it so at the pace of 100 times per minute. Next, perform a mouth-to-mouth respiration twice. Open their airway by lifting their chin up. Seal their nose and breathe into them for a second. Make sure their chest rises while you do so. Compress their chest for 30 times, then breathe into them twice. Repeat this process. When the AED arrives, keep the CPR going while you get the device ready. Turn it on and attach a pad below the patient's right collarbone. Attach another pad on the lower left side of the chest, a few inches below the left armpit. When the device starts analyzing the patient's heartbeats, stop giving them CPR and back away from them. If the device detects any signs of necessary heart shocks, its heart shock button will glow. Then press the button. After that, perform CPR again. Repeat this process until the patient regains consciousness or until an ambulance arrives. Just remember, 30 chest compressions, 2 mouth-to-mouth respirations, and an AED. These will make the miracle of 4 minutes in case of a cardiac arrest. Radio.
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get up, turn up the volume, because this is DJ Isak, and I hope that you're ready, because K-Poppin' with DJ Isak starts now.

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1: Welcome to K-Pop in here on Arirang Radio. I'm your host, Isaac, and it is Sunday, the 21st of June, 2026. And we started off today with Coffee Boy, or Coffee 소년 on the track with 회복 탄력성, or Resilience. And we got a chance to see Dre Rabbit's 해선 feature on the track. Really nice, upbeat track to start off the program for today. So welcome, everybody. I'm your Cray Cray host, Isaac, and it is Excuse Me and Indie on Sunday day. The heat is cranking up. I know for the other part of the world, like down under, it's getting a little bit colder in your neck of the woods. So if it is colder in your neck of the woods at the moment, bundle up, get some coffee, get some tea, get you nice and warm. I wish we could send you the amount of warm weather we've been getting, but what can we do? We have a exciting week next week as to what is going on. So we are going to be sitting down for our Twinkle My Star with a rising star, Tohan, there in the studio. And apparently, there's a little behind story with K-Poppin' and the relationship between Tohan there and us. Like, very small world. Oh my God. You never know how life is going to play out type of an experience. So what does that all mean and what's that

what happens? I don't know. You're going to have to wait until tomorrow. And then next Thursday is already our monthly cafe. Our entire K-pop and team was sitting down and be like, why is it already monthly cafe? Can somebody explain to us why? I mean, we're not complaining. Don't get us wrong. We are not complaining. We are just like, excuse me, like our first time. Excuse me, it is already monthly cafe. So that means that the month of June is already very quickly winding down. And I was complaining about the heat Friday, I think it was. And our K-pop and team sat down and we started trying to calculate when Chobok is, the first hot day of the year. So in Korea, we have three hottest days of the summer. And these are set thanks to our ancestors who marked when the heat meter just decided to go cray cray. So the first hottest day of summer is in just a few weeks. On the 15th of July, it is going to be Chobok. So yeah. You're going to hear a lot of, ooh, it's warm in here from our neck of the woods. So get ready for that. Another announcement that I have for our K-pop and fam is our global survey. Now, the survey itself is pretty self-explanatory. Aaron and a few of our other listeners, I've been seeing some of them DM me, and then they were like, no, never mind. I asked some of the other listeners, and they told me what it is. So the email address that you have to confirm for the, at like the very beginning of our survey, a lot of our listeners are like, oh my God, my personal information. We're not saving it. it's for reference. That's it. So just confirm whatever email that you need to and then continue on. The survey is very simple. You are either going to our application or our homepage. On our homepage, it is in a banner form on the left side of the page, like right there. It's just like the 2026 IDN Radio Listener Survey. It's like, bam! You can't miss it. It's literally right next to my face. So if you would like to participate, just click participate, and then you will be directly directed to confirming your email, and then you can start the survey. It is very simple questions. We're just asking you, why do you listen to IDN Radio? Who do you listen to on IDN Radio? Name a few of your favorite hosts. I mean, if you want to say K-pop and DJ Sakamila, yeah, great. But we're not going to, you know, pressure you guys to do so. But, you know, if you do say, we would love you forever. No, just give us your honest feedback. It really does help. I know that from a consumer's aspect of things, you know, I get a phone call or I ask a service guy to come, like, you know, clean my AC or something like that. Then I'm always getting these like online links to, could you please do our customer satisfactory survey? And they're annoying. I know they are, because like, you're going to have to take a moment out of your day. You have to sit down. You have to concentrate on the questions and, you know, you have to write them down. I know that it is a little tedious, but it really, really, really, really helps us. I know that it might not seem like that, but it really does help us when you guys give us your opinion. And I'm not going to be able to speak for everybody, but K-Poppin' really loves to sit down and we love your feedback. We love to see what you guys like about our program. And if we feel that there is a point where we might be lacking, then we'll try to do that in the next season. We'll try to change a little bit so that it will be a little bit easier for you to enjoy your listening pleasure. And the current season actually is an accumulation of our domestic and our global survey results of last year. So Pinyin, my writers, and I all sat down and we accumulated both of the feedback we got from there. And we thought about that when we were making this current season, and it seems to be going so far so good. So if you like what's going on now, great. If you want us to do more, well, you can tell us more too. And we'll be able to do it hopefully, like, you know, within like a reasonable area. Now, to listen to K-Poppin' every single day, my share is between 12 to 2 p.m. KST. The rerun is 3 to 5 a.m. For those of you on Jeju-do Island, it is 88.7 megahertz in Jeju City. Seogwipo-do is 80.1. The Daejeon rate is 101.9. 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
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To send in messages, we do encourage you, especially for like algorithm musics or anything else, to send them to our email, homepage, or application, or DM us. So the email is k-pop-in@naver.com, or you can send in your messages through our DM as well, which is kpopin_arirang for your IG account follow. Now, we have I for you with 11, and then we have some rise for you with fly up. Do not touch that dial because our excuse me is coming up next.

plans are for postponing and resolutions are for breaking, right? Right? So what's your excuse today? From missed goals to broken promises, tell us everything. Kay Bobbin is here to say it's okay and laugh it off with you. So, for the past couple of weeks, I've noticed something of our K-pop and fam. Stop twinning with me. We are too much of twins. We seem to be having the same issues in life, which means we are human. And it is okay. That is why Excuse Me exists. So, this one I'm pretty intrigued about. So, Isaac, I was planning on organizing paperwork that I have, and I've been putting it off and putting it off and putting it off, but I ended up just renaming the files. I definitely need to finish this next week. Now I'm intrigued. So I don't work in an office setting. So for me, the only type of files I'm going to be organizing is my scripts or anything else that comes in. If like I'm writing lyrics or something like that, then, you know, I'll organize that. But other than that, for the most part, what happened? Like, what kind of paperwork are we organizing that we only ended up changing the file names? Like, what are we doing here? I'm genuinely intrigued. Like, how does that work? I'm genuinely curious. How does that work? But I mean, it's fine. It's fine. I honestly don't grasp the concept of it, but you're excused. This one, I feel that you're definitely excused because in anything, organizing anything is like impossible. I don't know how, for people who naturally organize, like if you can look at a room and just like actually, I envy people who are like that. Like if you can come into my brain and live there for a couple of minutes while I do that, that would be great. Second one, Isaac, guess what? I was going to go to the hair salon, but I've been too lazy, so I ended up wearing a hat all week. I'm definitely going to go next week. Oh, 남자분인가? Is this one of our male listeners? Because I see this happening a lot with male listeners, my male friends in general. So I don't know how much of this is true in the States. Okay, the reason why I'm like detached from this is because my mom is a beautician. So I've been surrounded by, I'm a salon lady's daughter. So like I live in the salon. So I see people come to get their hair done all the time. So my mom's clients came every 6 months. You know what I mean? So the grow out ordeal is fine to a certain extent, but I've noticed in Korea, the grow out ordeal is pretty intense. Like when people start seeing grays, like the cover up is pretty intense. Like they try to go pretty often. And if it starts to kind of get out of hand, they tend to result into like wearing hats or like wearing it up or whatnot. But this also I've been noticing happening with guys and how they grow their hair out, or if they tend to have really coarse, like strong hair, and if they don't down perm their hair, then it like it just is a big old poof. So I've seen this happen a lot. It's fine. I mean, you probably look cute with a hat anyways. 모자 귀여웠을 거예요. It's fine. It's fine. No worries. Now, our official story for the week has me. I also needed some help with this. So maybe if our listeners needed some help with this, we can kind of all do this together. So wait for the next story. But in the meantime, Yen is on the truck with Smiley. Now is after that with Kim. I'm troublesome. And our official story is coming up next.

he's talking K-pop. And fam, are you all good at working out on your own? You see, I was so determined to do a home workout this week that I actually saved some videos. But before working out, I watched a stretching video and then a workout gear review. And then I got sucked into fitness vlogs. And then I was suddenly exhausted. So long story short, I didn't get a chance to work out, but my fitness content consumption is at pro athlete level. So please tell me, will I actually be able to work out next week? Right? Right? Okay, so our K-pop and fam, all of you. How many of you guys are good at home training? Home to. How many of you home to people? I can't. So honestly, for our listener that wants to do this, I think you're awesome. Okay, so I understand the whole falling down the loophole and just like the rabbit hole of content, because you're just like, you want to watch this and then you watch that and then you watch this and then you watch that. But so I have successfully in the past couple of months, so since my health journey has started, my urge to become as flexible as I used to be has increased. So when I danced, you know, stretching and stuff like that was a part of the routine. I needed to do that and able to dance. But now that I'm getting older and I'm doing workouts that are supposed to help me, you know, help my endurance, but also to stretch and whatnot, I have actually felt the need to stretch at home as well. So not just waiting once a week to go and have my Pilates instructor stretch me out, I will do some stretches at home. And I have been following some workout influencers and stuff like that. And so there are chances to motivate you to work out. But I feel that there might be a core reason why we need to figure out why you want to do home training. So I actually came across a site that made me question a lot of things, especially about the whole home training ordeal. And there's a big question that I want to ask our listeners. So stay tuned, because for those of you who might be wanting to stay motivated to maybe do some workouts at home or, you know, stretchings or whatnot, what would it be? I have a question for you to answer. Doi's on the track with 안녕, hello. Doi's after that with What a Love, and more of our Excuse Me's coming up next.

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4: Okay, so our main, excuse me, story for today is one of our listeners wants to do some home training, but right now, like, social media pops up. There's videos that are saved, and then there's a rabbit hole that starts, and then I don't tend to work out, and then you end up just not doing anything and then moving it to the next week. So I was looking at technogym.com's message about what to do to stay motivated to work out at home. And the major question was, why are you working out at home? So the why factor here. And in big old bold letters, I quote from technogym.com, "It's not a secret to willpower, it's purpose." Okay. Now, this spoke to me in so many levels. Okay. So I feel that for most of us, when we do home workouts, a lot of time it's going to be because, you know, right now it's like, you know, summer's here. People are like, oh my God, I need my summer body. Like I need to lose weight. But the thing is, for who? So are you losing weight for yourself? Are you trying to do this home training for yourself? If that's the case, your motivation is going to be there just a little bit more. Don't do this because your partner is telling you to. Don't do this because maybe your kids are just like, Mom, why are you bigger than something? Because I know the kids can be brutal. I've seen some of my friends like, oh my God, Isak, like my 4-year-old was like, Mommy, you have rolls. Like, they can be brutal. I understand. And it's going to, you know, it's going to hurt your feelings. But are you doing this for yourself? That's, I think, where this is talking about. Like, it's not just the willpower for you to do it. It's a purpose. So if the home training is for you to just move, let's say you've noticed that your stamina has dropped and you want to move a little bit more. Okay, then move. So I personally don't know if I would be able to stick to those workout applications where you pay a monthly fee and then you can sign up and they have different workouts that you can do at home. I personally don't know if I would be able to stick to those, but if that's the kind of motivation you need, that might be a good motivation too. It's your purpose to move, so move. To be honest, there is quite a lot of free content on the internet for you to follow without having to purchase first. I randomly see this one lady who dances with you for 30 minutes. It's like Mom Dances or something like that. She's a stay-home mom and she just dances. Like, you do random like dances and you're just like keeping each other accountable. It's all free. And you're just like turning up music and you're moving. So if that's your purpose, that can be a route for you to check out as well. So I feel that right now, the pro level of scrolling and having the interest in the content is great, but you might need to find what the purpose is that you're going to be doing this as well. Itzy's on the track with sneakers because, of course, when we think of workouts, we're going to think about sneakers as well. And NC Dream is after that with Kore or Dive Into You, and more of our Excuse Me is coming up next.

Our main excuse me story for today is one of our listeners who wants to work out at home, do home training, but is finding it really hard to concentrate, which I understand. So the article that I was reading for technogym.com, one of the reasons why a lot of us, quote unquote, fail, and this is not just at home, but like in general when it comes to workout, is obviously the limited space. If you are in a house, if you're living in a one room apartment or whatnot, you're not going to have a lot of space to do like full on workouts. You know what I mean? So yeah. That's going to be some of the shortcomings that you're going to be experiencing. For me, I agree with this 100%. Lack of community or accountability. Even now when my trainer is telling me to do one more rep, I'm like, how do you think I'm going to handle up if I'm at home? Probably going to half the set and not do it anyways. But the thing is this particular article said something actually really uplifting. When you're at home and you think you're supposed to be relaxing and it's hard for you to concentrate, think of this as just normal. It's not because it's a shortcoming. It's not because you're not motivated enough. It's just that it's normal. It's an obstacle that we need to try to figure to overcome. One thing I found when I was looking at all of these fitness blogs and all this other stuff was consistency. So I've been seeing a lot of trainers who train the elderly, who are focusing on people who are above the age of 60, 70, and 80, just for mobility, how to, you know, balance and keep themselves from falling and keeping their muscles healthy and whatnot. And the number one thing that all these experts are saying is you're not going to do this overnight. Like, you're not going to, like, bam, I'm going to be like, ooh-ah! And we'd be like, you know, summer body ready. If that was the case, then the dietary world would not be booming with, you know, multi-billion dollar businesses. But with consistency comes progress. So understanding that you showing up consistently is going to help you in the long run. So for our listener who finds yourself, you know, scrolling through your phone or whatnot, and you have the urge to do more, while you're doing that, maybe you want to try to learn how to stretch. So you said you started with a stretching video. Find a pose that you were doing. Stretch while you're scrolling. Read a book. I know when I was younger, I don't know if they do this now, when I was doing jazz and ballet classes when I was like in elementary school, they would make us read during our stretches because we needed to stay in the position longer so our muscles didn't hurt, like we didn't injure ourselves. But they also wanted us to not keep ourselves constantly thinking about the pain of stretching. So they would make us read or, you know, do something to distract us or like play games with the girls in front of us or, you know, do something like that. So if you can distract yourself and you already find yourself being distracted, we can still work ways in. If maybe games help, we have a few people that I know, I'm not going to name names, but somebody really close to me has even tried a video game that it seems to work. So, hey, even if a video game is going to inspire you to move more, maybe that might be something you might want to look into. We're going to be looking at IOI, who recently has been taking over the charts with Cup Doggy, suddenly. And then we have some NTX for you with Over and Over, and we have more of the show coming up next.

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2: All right, we need to wrap up the first hour. So for our listener today, you're already looking at the motivation. I feel the motivation is there. Even if you don't get a chance to do it, the motivation to want to do it is already there. And I think that that's like the biggest step so far. There's a lot of things that you can do at home, just a little bit, moving a little bit more, dancing while you're doing chores. You know, whatever you need to increase, everything is more positive than not anything at all. So if you want to keep a track of the different things that you're doing or set goals for yourself, that might help you as well. Paul Kim has Big Naughty featuring on the track with Hangang. Is all Hangang is the English title, and our 2K pop in is coming up next.

sing, sing, tiny tunes. Do you remember playing with sand as a child? You press your hand deep into the sand, pat the top again and again, and then gently pull your hand away. See? What's left behind is a little hollow shape. People said it looked like the back of a toad, which is why it came to be called 두꺼비집, toad house in Korean. Today, we'll introduce a traditional children's song called 두꺼비집이 여물까, which means, will the toad house harden well? Friends can sing back and forth, like one child sings 두꺼비집이 여물까, which means, will the toad house harden well? And another answers like 까치집이 여물까, will the magpie's nest harden well? Children can also have fun describing how strong the little house is, like, even if a magpie steps on it, it stays firm. Or, even if an ox steps on it, it stays firm. You can also play along as you sing by lightly tapping the floor, a desk with your hand. You can imitate the motion of packing down the sand. And as you tap along to the rhythm, it almost feels like you're really building a little sandhouse yourself. Does it bring back warm memories of playing with sand? Now let's listen to the traditional Korean children's folk song, 두꺼비집이 여물까?

the top of the second hour here on K-Pop, and I'm your host, T-Sack, and it is Indie on Sunday Day. Bizanim always gives us amazing tracks to listen to for our Indie on Sunday, and the song choices are mwah, chef's kiss. But, ladies and gentlemen, today we've got some pretty, pretty awesome songs. So stay tuned. Find out what songs we're going to be looking at. In the meantime, though, I still only have this queen back in the studio because to this day, because I was not able to actually sit down and interview her, I really have to do this down the line. But anyways, Connie and Shirt are on the track with Kate You Might. And we are going to be jumping into our Indie on Sunday coming up next.

Welcome to our Indie on Sunday, where we're going to be giving you nothing but the awesome indie artist of the indie genre. And there are quite a lot of indie artists in the indie genre that we need to explore. If they have a new release, if they have a track that we need to introduce to you, this is all going to be given to you with our Indie on Sunday. So pull up a chair, get cozy, get ready with some awesomeness, because Pudding's playlist this week is another awesome one. Now, Pininim has played Navy Koka's tracks in the past. I love it whenever we get a chance to play the Navy Koka. But Navy Koka is an artist who has some extremely beautiful vocals with some great tracks too. Now, Navy Koka started posting more posts as a individual dressed in a Koka outfit. And I have to say that this is kind of the best marketing tactic ever, because before that, Navy Koka solely had illustrations of a Koka. And that's all we could get. You know, there was illustrations, there was nuances of the artist. But then it looks like that they were able to decide, you know what, what if I dressed up in an actual Koka outfit? And since then, we have been enjoying those posts on their social media account. So if you ever want to find this artist, Navy Koka, on socials, Navy as in the color, N-A-V-Y, Koka, Q-U-O-K-K-A is the artist's name. And that is just the exact pen that you can find on their socials. And any song that they sing, it can be Twinkle Twinkle Little Star, it can be the ABCs, I don't care, it's going to sound awesome. Now, hold on. Who is now a one-man band, decided that they wanted to team up with Beyond of Either for a remake of the track of Ceremony. So the original for this track is a J-pop song from the band Awesome City Club. Now, the original track is also a very uplifting song. It is also a very, like, refreshing sort of track, but Sordon's vocals are able to kind of add a little bit more depth to it. And now that Mion is featured on it too, it's also giving us a little bit more depth to it as well. Brother Sue was able to be the main producer behind the remake of this track, and it is not uncommon for us to see remakes like this in the K-pop scene. And honestly, I've seen a lot of the remake songs go viral. You know, they've done very well within Korea too. So what we're going to do is jump into two tracks. We got Navy Koka Summertime, because it's summer. And then we've got for you Soran and Mion on the track with Ceremony. And I'll see you guys back after this with more of our Indie on Sunday.

So we need softer songs to help us like breathe, relax just a little bit. 온다인 태평's track of 사라진 시간 속에서 or in lost time. This is going to give you guys a little bit more of that like relaxing, chill vibe that you might need to enjoy. If you needed something kind of like a breather, you needed to just kind of a little bit, to ooza a little bit, this is definitely going to be the song to add to your playlist. It has a little bit more of a sentimental vibe when it comes to the lyrics as well, a little bittersweet too, but it's definitely going to set the mood for you to enjoy a more relaxing vibe if needed. Now, Rainbow Note is the next duo that we're going to be jumping into with their track of Rain. Now that the 21st has hit us, about next week or so, we're going to start seeing the rainy season starting to hit Korea. So, 장마 season is coming. Yay. And with that, it looks like that we're going to probably have Rainbow Note's Rain as our main theme song for the season. How much rain we're going to see this season? I don't know, but we're just going to have to wait and see. The humidity has already started to pile up a little bit as well. But the lyrics to this track are definitely... It's a pretty upbeat song. It sounds very happy. So with Rainbow Note's vocals and just the vibe of the song, just listening to it from the just easy listening wise, it seems like an upbeat track, but the lyrics are actually kind of sad. They're talking about how the rain is you and how I'm felt left empty. And there is a different vibe to the lyrics. It's kind of fun whenever we come across artists like this who give us a song that kind of would be a breakup song, but it's a dance track, you know what I mean? Or it's supposed to sound like a really power ballad, but it's actually a love song. You know, I love when our artists like to mix the genres up a little bit. So 온다 and 태평 are up first with 사라진 시간 속에서 or In Lost Time, Rainbow Notes after that with Rain, and we'll see you guys back after this with more of the show.

0: Hola a todos, ¿cómo están? 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
2: We continue on with our Indie on Sunday, and we're going to be looking at Mind You as our next artist. Mind You is an extremely talented artist, and if you want to find them on socials, official Mind You and Mind under bar U, just the letter U is where you can find them. The artist name is Mind You as well, M-I-N-D, and then just U, the letter U. One thing I love about some of our indie artists is they're actually really talented and not just being like singer-songwriters, but they're just like talented. You know what I mean? Like they've got a lot of talent in many different areas. I've been watching a few of Mind You's videos and he's hilarious. He's made these like really funny kind of comedical videos for you guys to watch if you guys want to go check out. Like there's some like reenacting that he's been doing too, and I'm all for it because I really love the humor behind it. Because summer is here and we want to kind of keep with the vibe of a little bit more relaxing, the kind of take a little bit of a break. We've got the track for you, 안녕 여름밤, or Hello Summer. This particular track definitely sets the subtle acoustic summer night vibes. Now, Mind You keeps saying in the main chorus, 시원한 여름 바람? Excuse me, sir, where are you from that the Korean summer night is 시원해? Excuse me. Where is this region? Could you tell me where you are sitting to have it be 시원해 at night? Because Korean summers, even in the evening with our tropical nights, there is no way that they are refreshing or cool in any sense. But maybe with the one that you love, they might feel a little bit different. They might feel cooler with the one you love. And maybe that's why he keeps seeing that in the lyrics. Now, our next artist that we're going to be looking at is Cho Seo-jung with a track of waltz. Now, waltz is a type of genre, but it does seem that when waltz is used as a title, the artists tend to try to maintain the waltz tempo within the song. This also has a waltz tempo for you to enjoy too. And the track itself, if you ever get a chance to watch the music video, I really loved it because I'm a fan of modern dance, like 현대무용, and they get a chance to picture this in the music video. So if you ever get a chance to watch it, highly recommend it. In the meantime though, Mind You's first with 안녕 여름밤 or Hello Summer, and then Cho Seo-jung is after that with waltz, and I'll see you guys back after this with more of our Indie Dance Today.

Again, if you guys can watch the music video, it's quite a beautiful music video. It feels like it was shot at a really cool Hangang Park area. So if you watch it, it definitely brings like the summer vibes for you to enjoy. Another song that I want to ask our K-pop and fam, if you can take the time to go watch the music video, Standing Egg's track of What Should I Do? 나는 어떻게? Please go watch this music video. I'm a sucker for these like storytelling music videos. Yeah, with the artists coming out and, you know, them being lip syncing and stuff like that. Yeah, I love those too. But if you give me a good like mini movie type of a drama-esque type of a music video, I like. Me personally like a lot. And What Should I Do by Standing Egg is about a minute and a half or a 5 minute and 30 mini movie. And it's just so sweet, like super cute. Yes, DJ Isaac is getting really nostalgic and melancholy. I don't know. Maybe my tea is becoming an F these days. I don't know. But I'm starting to warm up to a lot of these really almost borderline cheesy music videos because of how sweet they are. The actors in the music video were also kind of on the cover of the album cover as well. And it is one of those music videos that I really wish our K-pop and fam could add to any type of playlist that you have. The song is also Out of This World too. Then Chongyu Ultra, but they've got this like depth to them, but they're also very light

airy. I don't know how she does it with her vocal cords. I don't know what she's doing there technically, but she's got it. She's got this really beautiful sound, and her music on top of that is even better. If you want to follow her on socials, Yewon, Yewon, period, MP3 is how you're going to find her. And I've been noticing a lot of her videos that she posts. She'll randomly just go places and start singing, which I really love too. But her voice on Wallflower is the perfect breath of fresh air that you might need in whatever daily grind that you were going on at the moment. If life is getting way too much right now and you need a little bit of a breather, I think Standing Ink's track and Chung Yewon's tracks are going to be that breather that you need right around this time. So we start off with Standing Ink with 나는 어떻게, What Should I Do? Chung Yewon's after that with Wallflower, and more of our Indie on Sundays coming up next.

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4: All right, fam, we need to move on to introducing an artist from the yesteryear past. I think this team is going to be a team our K-pop and fam is really going to enjoy. In Korean, they're called 로로스. In English, it's 로로s. I know that in English and Korean, it's so different. So we don't have a specific L and or R in Korean. It is just dear. So, 로로s... In Korean, the best way that you could write that would be 로로스. So it sounds very different in Korean and in English. But L-O-R-O apostrophe S is how you're going to find this team. They are a co-ed group, mostly with just one female artist. And then we have the remaining members being male. And they officially got their start in 05. Okay. And it was with the members Do Jae-myung and Jin Sil. That's it. Just like the two of them. And then as they started doing more performances, more members kind of joined the team. They had bassist John. They had, you know, cello John. We had different members ending up joining at different parts of their career. And what was really cool is they started to really make an impact in the club scene of Korea around 06 after being together for about a year. And then they released an official release in 07. That led to their first release in 08. And then in 09, they actually took the Rookie Award at one of the award ceremonies. And this was kind of like a huge deal at the time because it was Changgya and Faces, Gukkasten, then 로로s, and then 검정치마. And everybody was just like, wait, where are all these indie artists coming from? And like, why are they so popular? But the music kind of spoke to themselves for what they've been awesomely doing. Now, we haven't really seen much from them since 2015, but the members are not like broken up. So the team is not broken up, according to the members. It's just kind of like they're in a process of rearranging themselves. And we never know when they might just and then just come out and like do music again. So never say never when it comes to this group. So let's keep our eyes out, even though they haven't been active that often recently. Out of all of their great songs that we could listen to, I have for you their track of 방 안에서 in my room. So enjoy this track and more of the shows coming up next.

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4: It is time for us to say goodbye because the music's already playing. No, I swear, with the second hour on our weekend shows, it's different somehow because it seems too short. I don't know why. It is already time for us to say goodbye. So I hope you enjoyed the past 2 hours with yours truly here on K-Poppin'. What we're going to do is say goodbye. And as we do that, Seppi's on the track with Little Wind. This one, Sonbadak, is the Korean title. Enjoy this track and I'll see you guys tomorrow. Same time, same place.

Generally speaking, when the daytime temperature rises above 33 degrees Celsius, it is called extreme heat. And when the temperature reaches beyond 25 degrees Celsius at night, it is referred to as a tropical night. With the Earth's temperature steadily increasing due to global warming, it is important to prepare ourselves for the summer heat wave. Before the weather starts to get hot, test your air conditioner and electric fan to make sure they're working properly. Blackouts and water supply cutoff may occur when there's a sudden spike in the use of electric devices, so equip yourself with a flashlight, bottled water, emergency food, handheld fans, and a portable radio. When using an air conditioner, the ideal temperature setting is 26 to 28 degrees Celsius. The temperature difference between the indoors and outdoors should be no more than 5 degrees Celsius to prevent illnesses caused by overexposure to air conditioning. Also, opt for water or iron supply drinks over caffeinated drinks and refrain from drinking alcohol. Beware of food poisoning as well, since food spoils much faster in the hot weather. Avoid outdoor activities as much as you can. Strenuous activities like construction work should not be scheduled between 2 to 5 p.m. During extreme heat waves, take a 10 to 15 minute nap and take short but frequent breaks to stay healthy. In case you show symptoms like dizziness, nausea, headache, or muscle spasms, then rest in a cool area and drink cold water slowly. Don't forget to obtain the contact information of your nearest hospital just in case.

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Dear Diary, are you good at jump roping? Here's another fun fact of the day. When I was in kindergarten, I got second place at a jump rope contest at my school. I didn't know how to jump rope and it was my first time, so I didn't know how, but I got second place. Welcome to Heart Attack, I'm your DJ Pretty Little Iris, and we'll be back after we listen to Unloved by Universe.

That was Unloved by Universe. You guys are listening to Heart Attack. I'm your DJ, Pretty Little Iris. Hello, everybody. How are we all feeling? So, I remember when I was in kindergarten, I wasn't even a good English speaker because I learned Korean before English. And so I just went to kindergarten and they took us to the gym and then they told me to go do the jump ropes. Like, our class was doing it. I didn't know how to do it, so I just did it. I was terrible. But then later on, they were calling awards, and I got second place. And when they called my name, I didn't know it was me, obviously, because I didn't know how to jump rope. But I got second place, and I was trying to think, why did I get second place? I didn't even know how to jump rope. But this is what happened. Because I didn't know how I was supposed to jump rope, I was jump roping backwards because I thought that was how people did it. I was looking around and people were doing double skips. People were doing these fancy, you know, crazy techniques. And to me, I didn't know what it was, so I tried my best, but that ended up me skip roping backwards. And it was terrible, but I think they just gave me A for effort. And so they gave me second place. I still don't know how it happened, but it happened. So are you good jump ropers? And also, do you call it jump rope or skip rope? Skipping rope or jump rope? Skipping rope, jumping rope. In Korea, they make you do skipping ropes a lot because there's even like a dedicated academy for this where you learn skipping rope, jump rope. And the time when I used to go to boxing, they made me do the skipping rope and I wasn't really good. I can't believe I did all these things when I was living. Let's go listen to a song and I'll be back. This is Sha La La by Say My Name.

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4: 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I'm your DJ Iris. Let's talk about what our Sundays look like. In our first hour, we have Staffify, where we create a playlist with our staff members of Heart Attack, including me, your DJ, our producer, and our two writers. We bring in two songs each based on the same theme, and we listen to them back to back. Today's theme is late night vibes, or early morning vibes, dawn vibes. 새벽 감성, dawn vibes. So it's that sentimentalness. Let's see if our crew can get sentimental and all emo. And then in hour two, we'll be reading your messages and we'll listen to your song requests as well. So if you wondered why we didn't get to your messages this past week, we'll be getting to them today. We're going to go listen to a song and get started off with Staffify. This is Viral by Boy Next Door.

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Every week we gather with songs based on the same theme. Today's theme we're talking about dawn vibes. I feel like it's hard to kind of describe the word 새벽. It is dawn, literally, but it's kind of different from midnight vibes, maybe fit it a little better. We tend to think about a lot of weird things at night when we can't sleep and we get kind of stuck up in our emotions. We maybe think about some embarrassing stories from the past and think, why was I like that? Or maybe you start reminiscing about things that you miss from the past. Or maybe you just feel a little more emotional, or maybe you're just sleepy. I don't know which one you are. I do get a little sad at night, but I've just always kind of been like that since I was young. I'm more sad at night. Yeah. Since I was, I think, in kindergarten, I had a thing where when it gets dark outside, suddenly I get a little blue. And it's been continuing for a while. So it's weird because I don't like summer, but you know, the one thing that's kind of okay during this time is that we do get longer days. So yeah, we're going to be looking at what our staff members brought in. I'll go first. I am Prit D, and the first song I brought in is Feeling by Chang Hyun-sung. And this, I think, is my favorite song in the recent few months, even a year.

used to be a K-pop idol. And he has been kind of promoting more recently, so I really thought, wow, he wants to do his music. Because like he was releasing music under another name and it was really great, so I realized, oh, he's really building his artistry right now. And so I love this song so much to the point where I played this on my birthday live, if you guys remember. And so this song really kind of gives you that feeling of late night, early morning vibes. Like you're kind of yearning and there's nothing around you. But then he does it in a really chic way. I'm not really somebody that's a yearner, but despite that, I like the song, so I brought it in. And then I brought in Digital Girl by Kaon. Digital Girl, so Kaon is my co-producer for my past few songs that I've released. And the reason why I brought in the song is not because I wanted to listen to the song, but because Kaon and I, we recently worked on a song that's super late night vibes, super midnight drive vibes. Like when you're going out on a drive, it's perfect to listen to. But unfortunately, we can't listen to it yet because obviously I didn't release it. Obviously, don't know if I will release it. So I brought in his song instead. So we'll go listen to them. These are my song picks: Feeling by Tang Hyun-sung and Digital Girl by Kao.

Next on our relay is our producer, Haewon PD님. First song is 1111 by Taeyeon. From the beginning to the outro, it's kind of like soft waves, the song. There's an acoustic guitar and, of course, the vocals of Taeyeon. So that's it. And then, of course, there is the very low-key beat. And that's it. That's all they have. But she says that she listened to this song because a listener requested it and she realized it was so much her style. And she says, thanks to them, she likes to listen to this song when everything's calm and nothing is moving around, early in the morning, late at night, with your AirPods. And it feels like she's doing a little mini life for you right next to you, and you feel that comfort. You can really feel the environment or the atmosphere when you listen to it through AirPods at this time. And of course, Taeyeon has crazy vocal skills, but this song isn't all about technique. It's more of the singing as if you're talking vibes, and you can hear her breathing sounds as well. And of course, you can really focus on the color of her vocal style. It's talking about the feelings you have after a breakup. So it's really sad, but they don't make it too dramatic. So that is the charm of this song, she says. And of course, reality as well. If you look at the clock and it's 11 p.m. and if you listen to this song, you're going to think that, wow, today I did a good job. I passed through the day. I survived the day. And finally, I'm alone at this time. So you feel a little bit lonely, but also it's just the right amount of lonesomeness for you to just rewind and sit back and relax. So she brought in this song. The next song she brought in is 전하지 못한 진심 by BTS featuring Steve Aoki. And when you are at this late night time and you're alone, you feel like you're getting a little weaker or maybe a little sentimental and softer. And you feel like you're so soft. You're just opened up and you're a softball. So at this time, rather than listening to fun dance songs or hip-hop songs, you tend to go for ballad songs or softer songs. And she asks, is it only me? And this song is on the low-key side, but there is kind of like an EP sound, and then there is the voices of the members, so you can really listen to this and it just digs deep in your heart, because you don't listen to the crazy, noisy outside world, and you just concentrate on what you're hearing right now through this song. And also, they actually got the motif of this song from Smeraldo, which is a small legend about a neighborhood in Italy. Northern Italy, and it's talking about a fictional flower. She searched this up so that she could tell you. So there's a legend with a guy that really liked this woman, but he was not on the pretty side. So he was inside a castle and he was hiding away from society, and he didn't have enough courage to take his mask off. So he wanted to give her the most beautiful flower in this world that doesn't exist. That is what's called Smeraldo. But she passed away, so it's a sad story. There's also a lyric that says, 외로움이 가득히 피어있는 이 garden. In this garden where lonesomeness is blooming. And they talk about bushes and they talk about thorns. And it's talking about, you know, how you're stuck in a sand castle. Nothing I can give you. You know, I don't even have a hand to give you. So it does quite sound a little sad. And she says, not only is this a sad love story, but it's kind of talking about the lonesomeness that you have in today's society where you can't really relate or connect with the outer world or outer people. You feel like you're wearing a mask in this society and during the day when you're working and meeting people, and then you go home alone and you feel like you're just there, you know? You don't have a mask on, but you do feel a little lonely. So she says, maybe we can listen to the song and be comforted. So here is our producer's pick, 1111 by Taeyeon and 전하지 못한 진심 by BTS featuring Steve Aoki.

Next is our writer, Haerim 작가님 with 잘 지내자 우리 by Roy Kim. She says dawn is a really mysterious time. It's not night, it's not morning, but there is that kind of interesting vibes that this time slot gives you, the comfort this time gives you. Maybe something made you mad during the day. If you think about it during this time slot, you just go like, yeah, that could happen. What else would you do? And you become more calmer. You think about the things that you've grown through, the things that you've went through, and the emotions left behind inside of you. And so she brought in this song that's just talking about all these feelings you have in this time. It's kind of wishing happiness for the one that they broke up with, and the lyrics, you can tell that they have a lot of love in the lyrics as well. So it's a song that really touches your heart at a very quiet dawn night. And then she brought in 이게 아닌데 by Jon Bak. She used to do a lot of all-nighters when she was working. And she says that she feels like, weird enough, she's able to concentrate more at night or at dawn. And it feels like she's more effective in getting stuff done productively. Even if you have a lot of time during the day and you just sit down in one spot and just work hours and hours, it's weird because when you do one all-nighter, it's like you did 1 week of everything, you know. And of course, it feels like you're using 2 days worth of energy if you do a one-nighter. But she says, still to this day, around once a week, I do all-nighters. And it's really nice because everything's quiet, you're able to be calm, you're able to concentrate on what you have to do. And this song by Jon Bak is comfortable voice, and the rhythm is also going to help you be even more productive, she says. Can you believe me? Because right now, as I'm writing this, it's 4 a.m. Oh, wow. Please get enough sleep. Let's go listen to the songs 잘 지내자 우리 by Roy Kim and 이게 아닌데 by Jon Bak. 마음을 다 보여줬다.

Last on our relay is our writer 경원 작가님 with 우리 만난다면 by 스무살. She says she has a playlist actually called 새벽 감성, Late Night Vibes, and she adds songs every time she listens to a song and she thinks it suits this vibe. And it's been around 8 years since she's been doing this. So today's theme was so hard for her because there were so many songs she wanted to talk about. So it was hard to pick just two, but one of the songs she first thought of was this song. There's a lyric saying, while living, they say that everybody at least once meets someone as bright and sparkling like the rainbow. So she listened to this song a lot on repeat when she first listened to the song. And the melody is also really, it just touches your heart and touches your senses. So it makes you feel more soft. It makes you curl up like a ball. So at night, when you listen to it, when all of the lights are off, you'll be able to just enjoy the emotional dramaticness that you have at that time. And she asked, do you guys have experience meeting a person that reminds you of the vast rainbow? If not, let's all live waiting for that one day. And then she brought in 그런 날 by Cracker featuring 김호연 of 달 좋은 날, 달 좋은 밤. After a lot of consideration, this is the second song she brought in, a song she really loves. She listened to this for the first time around 2018 February, and a lot of artists nowadays recommended this song to their fans, so it's become very popular. This is how she got to know 김호연 through this song, and their voice was so shockingly good that since then, every time they release a new song, she's been listening to it. On a day where you're just so tired, exhausted, and feeling like nobody's on your side, she says, listen to the song with earphones on, and the warm voice and lyrics will definitely cheer you up. So let's go check it out. 우리 만난다면 by 스무살 and 그런 날 by Cracker featuring 김호연 of 달 좋은 밤.

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7: All right, it's time for hour two. I'll be back to read your messages. This is 그게 너의 사랑인지 몰랐어 by Day 6.

0: you hear it? This is the sound of life. Clear, pure water flowing through the deep, hidden veins of Jeju-do Island. Because groundwater stays deep beneath the surface, it remains hidden from our eyes. But being unseen means it requires even more meticulous care. It demands a level of management that is both invisible and absolute. This is why JPDC uses the eyes of science. We operate a 24-hour surveillance network that never sleeps. With 62 monitoring stations placed strategically around our water sources, we capture the faintest breath of Jeju's groundwater, recording its status with total honesty. We go beyond just watching. Using our proprietary AI models, we predict groundwater levels up to 3 months in advance. Preventing issues before they even arise, this is a smart, uncompromising standard of Jeju Samdasu. To protect the water, we must first protect the land. Since 2002, we have been purchasing the land surrounding our sources. Today, 710,000 square meters of land, vast and untouched, is preserved in its purest state, shielded from any pollution. In every sip of water you take today, there is a promise. A promise to use science to prove what nature has given us and to ensure this purity flows unchanged for generations to come. Enriching Jeju, bringing happiness to its people. A cleaner tomorrow for Jeju, created by JPDC.
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That was Four Flowers by Mamamoo. This is the second hour of Heart Attack. I'm your DJ, Pretty Little Iris. 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We'll be back after a song. This is 신세계, New World by On and Off.

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1: The first message is from Tigran Shior saying, Hey Iris, how are you? Did you have a nice weekend? I was working this weekend, but it was probably nice. I had an interesting interaction with a guest at work. To say the least, I was at my cart grabbing the next thing I needed when an elderly gentleman in a power wheelchair rolled up to the restrooms on Saturday while I was cleaning. A troubled look on his face. Before he could say a word, I told him he was welcome to use the facilities. A look of relief was instantaneous, followed by a small smile. When he was finished, he had a huge smile on his face as he claimed that I saved his life. He made the same claim later to the party he was with, which I denied. He fully explained what had happened, which caused his group to laugh. I saw the gentleman and his party again today. They recognized me immediately. It's amazing how something so small can mean so much to someone, isn't it? Kind of like when you make our day by doing seemingly small things. Singing, chatting with us, just simply being you. Could I please request a little touch by Girls' Generation OGG? Have a great day. Hi, Tigrishiar. Thank you for the message. I'm glad what I do is somewhat helpful, and I'm glad that you felt that way as well when you helped the elder man. Yeah, I guess sometimes it's the small things. For me, small things that make me happy is I like it when I like how I look that day, and a lot of the times I'm not satisfied. So, and it's not a matter of do I look pretty today or not. It's like there's like this very small difference only you can tell from yourself, I think. So yeah, I have those days. And then what other small things? I think sometimes when I read what you guys write to me, and sometimes when I read either the messages or anything you write about me online, it really does make my day. And I do stalk a lot of people. I used to say it, and I feel like you guys might think I'm not doing that anymore because I did say I'm not on socials, but it's not like I'm not doing it for months, you know. I still go into places and I do still search my name and I do still see what everyone's talking about. So yeah, things like that make my day. When you ask me to do things, I think it makes my day. For instance, when you ask me to release songs, when you ask me about my career, I think it makes my day because it's really relieving to know that somebody is interested in works that you make and somebody is interested in what you're up to and what your plans are. So I think in that stance, I think in that case, radio is a very helpful job for me. The next message is from Steve saying, Hello, pretty Iris. Hope you were able to relax and cool down this past weekend. A couple weeks ago, I was shopping at a supermarket when I saw some frozen veggies that were on sale. These were the bags of frozen mixed veggies that I can microwave in the bag. So I saw that there were a few left, but they were sitting all the way in the back, meaning I had to have a really good reach or tall enough to grab them. There was a door which led to the area where employees could stock the shelves from the back. Since there wasn't a sign indicating for employees only, I decided to open the door and see if I could grab the bag of veggies from the back room. It turned out the room was a big walk-in freezer and no one was in there at that time. I was able to get the bag of veggies, but getting out seemed tricky. There was no handle on the door and pushing on the frame of the door did not cause the door to budge. At this point, I had this fear that I locked myself in a big freezer with no way out. Eventually, I saw another customer come by and I tapped on the window with the key. She opened the door for me and I showed my gratitude. I was relieved to be back out, but I wanted to check to see if that door was really locked. I then realized that maybe the door wasn't locked, but I just had to push on the glass portion of the door to get out. Just a memory I could probably chuckle about later on. Have you ever got locked in a room, stuck in an elevator, or locked out of a room or house? Could you please play Looking for Love by Baek Ah-young? Thanks, Iris. Wow. Interesting story, as always, Steve. Interesting, and I'm very glad that you got out safely. Have I ever had experience getting locked out? Oh, you reminded me of a story. When I was young, I went fishing with my dad to this very rural area. There were lakes, and I didn't want to leave the car, but he went fishing, so he said, "Okay, Iris, I am going to let you stay in the car, but I locked the car just in case. So if you want to come out of the car, please call for me or leave the door open." And I said, "Okay." And he reminded me, "Don't lock the car, because I kept the keys inside, because you're here." And I said, "Okay." And then I was watching TV. I was watching like a video or something. And of course I got bored and I missed my dad. So I opened the door. And you know what I thought? I thought, if I lock the door, dad must be proud of me. I don't know why I thought that. I think it was just because I totally forgot what he was talking to me about. And I just thought cars needed to be locked. So I just shut the door closed without taking the keys out. And I thought, whoa. So I went to my dad. I walked up to him. I think I was like 5. So I walked up to him and I said, "Hi, Dad. I locked the car." And he was like, "What?" And mind you, this is like a long time ago. So it's even before you could like unlock your car with your phone or whatever like people do these days. And we were in a really rural place. Okay. Like we had nothing we could do there. And my dad was like, "Oh my gosh." And then we called my mom and my mom laughed. So my dad was like, "I don't know how we're going to get home." And my mom was like, "Oh, I'll like search for something. Like I'll search if there's anybody that could help you right now." But I think it was either like a weekend or whatever it was. Like we couldn't call for help. So, or like we called her, they didn't pick up. I don't know what happened, but for hours we couldn't do anything. But we had a small window crack open. So I told my dad, I was like, "How about we go up to that house?"

We bought some pizza boxes of pizzas, and we brought it back to the house, and we knocked again, but no answer. So we just left it on the front door, and then we came back home. End of story, but I almost thought I was actually like I actually thought maybe the world would have been over. I thought like my dad and I could be homeless because of that mistake. Because I was really young, I didn't know what reality was. And I think my dad, he looked kind of serious about it. So I thought, like, literally, I was scared I couldn't see my mom again. When she was laughing, I was kind of hurt. I was like, why is she laughing? She might never see me again. But we solved the problem. I was also once locked out of my house in Berkeley because my roommate had the keys or whatever, and I couldn't reach her. I think it was before I got my keys or something. So what did I do? I think I just stayed at the community, Berkeley community, like the community place, and then I just stayed and then I went back. What else? I think that's about it. Yeah. Okay. Song time, 몰랐니 by Girls' Generation, OGG, and 썸타긴 몰타 by 백아연.

We listen to 몰랐니 by Girls' Generation OGG and 썸타긴 몰타 by 백아연. Next message I'm going to read is from Benny. Hello, pretty Iris and everyone. Hope you're having a great weekend so far. I've been closely listening to Open Heart the last few weeks, and from last Wednesday, the 10th episode was about organizing. Mr. Sanyoung was good to take advice for us wanting to organize our rooms or office desks. It takes time to handle the task well every time. Just recently, embracing the rainy season is good for plants, and I guess it will depend where we can handle the daily weather outcome. We hope everyone is staying healthy and hydrated. Song request is 이재일's new song, 여름의 방정식. Have a great weekend, everyone, and love you, Iris, from Benny. Hi, Benny. I'm glad you enjoyed the organizing episode. My room currently is not as organized as I wish it would be, so I am feeling a little guilty still, but I'll get it done someday, right? As long as I get it done someday, right? Let's go listen to some songs and I'll be back. This is 여름의 방정식 by 이재일, Do Your Dance by Rise, and Don't Be by Rothy.

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This is 만약 내가 4시에 온다면, Still 3pm by NCT Wish, and 이 마음이 찾아오면 by Casey.

0: 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Let us know about your opinions. Steven says, can you play I Dream Of by Pretty Little Iris? Love, Steven R. Thank you for even a short message. So let's go listen to that song along with some other songs as well. This is Cupid by 별, I Dream Of by Pretty Little Iris, and 지금 술 한잔 했어 by 이보람 of Sia and 김보람 of Neo.
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7: It's time to end off our episode of today, but we'll be back tomorrow, same place, same time. 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Tomorrow is a Monday, which means that we're going to be having our same hour ones as usual. And in hour two, we'll be joined by our guest Boitello for Battle of the Hearts, where we talk about many different things. It's a tournament. We either pick the best something or the worst something, and we need your help as well. You guys have to vote for what you think is either best or worst, and we'll come up with our number one winner tomorrow. So don't forget to join us tomorrow at 2 p.m. Korean Standard Time. The last song for today is going to be 담아갈게 by 이무진. And with all my heart, this has been Heart Attack, made by producer Jung Hae-won, writers Kim Hae-rim and Kim Kyung-won. And I have been your DJ, Pretty Little Iris. Au revoir!

Thunderstorms occur due to instability in the air caused by a large temperature difference between the upper and lower atmospheres. Lightning is observed frequently during sudden rain showers in the monsoon season. The human body is a conductor that allows electricity to flow through it. So take note of the following guidelines to minimize the related risks. When there's been a thunderstorm forecast, it's best to stay indoors. Unplug any electrical appliances and stay at least 1 meter away from lighting fixtures and electrical devices. Close all the windows and avoid showers and dishwashing to minimize the risk of electric shocks. If you must go out, then put on a raincoat rather than carrying an umbrella. When caught in a thunderstorm while you're outdoors, avoid being near tall trees and utility poles and seek safety inside a building, a car, or a sunken area devoid of water. If you're atop a mountain or in an elevated area, move to lower ground. If you hear thunder within 30 seconds after a lightning strike, try to find a cave or a sunken area without any pooled water. Drop any long objects such as hiking poles, golf clubs, and farming tools and make sure they are laid horizontally on the ground. And remember, it is dangerous to lie down on wet ground. If you sought safety inside your vehicle, lower the radio antenna and stay inside. Even after thunder and lightning stops, stay in a safe area for at least 30 minutes. If you come across a person who has been struck by lightning, move the victim to a safe location and call 119 or your country's emergency call. Help maintain the body temperature and perform first aid, such as CPR and cardiac massage, until paramedics arrive.

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We live in a world that is obsessed with speed. But true growth rarely follows a fast-forward button. It relies entirely on the art of patience, the delicate wisdom of knowing when to endure and when to bloom. Enduring isn't just about passively waiting around, it is about building deep roots in the dark, surviving the cold seasons of life, and holding on to your inner strength when nothing seems to be moving. It is knowing that just because you can't see progress on the surface doesn't mean you aren't growing. And blooming is about recognizing your moment when the light finally breaks. It is having the courage to fully open up and share your brilliance with the world precisely when the timing is right. Life isn't a race to the finish line. It's a beautiful dance between waiting gracefully and stepping boldly into your own season. So let's slow down the pace of our evening today and find our own rhythm as we take a listen to 다섯 번째 계절, SSFWL by Oh My Girl. This is Johan Lee checking in. Welcome to the Archive.

It is Sunday, June 21st, and you are joining us at The Archive, the show where we explore K-pop and K-content with deep dives, unique stories, hidden meanings, and fresh insights, all from our cozy library studio. And this is Yohan Lee checking in with 다섯 번째 계절, SSFWL by Oh My Girl. Now today we are going to talk about timing and endurance. This world, everyone, everything is so fast. Everything is like fast forward button. We want like instant success, immediate answers, and like immediate goals being achieved every single day. That is all of our desire. But true growth rarely follows this fast forward button. It really is all about the art of patience. It's about enduring the darkest time of our lives and blooming when the light finally breaks. I have to talk about the Korean national football team right now competing in the World Cup. There is a player that scored during the first game with Czech Republic. His name is Oh Hyun-joo. He is a rising star right now. But guess what, everyone? In this one interview, he was telling reporters that last World Cup, he was only a training partner, meaning he only tagged along with the national team without a back number. So he does not have an official number. He was simply there to play those training match, practice match with the actual lineup. And he was saying, you know, being able to score on his first game ever here during the World Cup. And he said he cannot describe this feeling with any word. Just like this, everyone, he was always giving his best. And even when he was not given a back number for the last World Cup, he was there enduring, and he was there learning and crafting his arts and football. And guess what? When the time came right, when the light finally broke, he went out, poured his best. When he had a fever of 38 degrees Celsius right before the game, he went in and he scored. And man, I thought that was like a very dramatic story. It really is a living proof of what we call as endurance and blooming. Taking it slow and just getting ready all the time for the day in which you can actually start blooming. And with that, I do want to really say, Whiting, all the best of luck to Oh Hyun-joo and all the other players playing for the Korean national football team and all the other players playing for all these wonderful countries, representing their wonderful countries at this very moment. With that, is there something that you are enduring right now? Is there something that you're so, you're panicking right now because you want everything to be done as soon as possible? You want immediate results and you're kind of stressing yourself? I just want to tell you that it's okay to slow down. We can slow down, and one day, as long as we are enduring and staying true to ourselves, the day will come when the light finally breaks and it's your go time. So hang in there, everybody. Good days, even greater days, are soon to come. And now we have a whole show ahead, everybody. Let's quickly take a listen to the manual. Here's how you can use our show. First up, for local listeners, you can tune in on Jeju-do Island at 88.7 MHz in Jeju City, 88.1 MHz in Seogwipo City, and 101.9 MHz in the Daejeong area. 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You can also DM us if you have messages to send or have song requests. Now, what's coming up next? Kicking off the first hour of the program, we'll dive into the headline news in the world of K-pop and K-content, starting with The Spotlight. Next, in Fresh on the Shelf, we'll feature the newest K-pop release. After that, Between the Lines will uncover the hidden meanings behind iconic lyrics in Korean songs. And finally, we'll wrap up with Incoming, reading out your messages that came through our YouTube live chat and Instagram DMs.
Coming up in the second hour is our beloved corner, the Mood Board Playlist, where your song requests and stories come to life, inspired by a keyword or image posted on our Instagram account. We gather these throughout the week on our Instagram account at @thearchive_arirang. So if you wish to participate next week for next week's mood board, make sure to follow our account right now because we will be uploading the image for next week's mood board on Monday. And with that, let's quickly take a listen to two songs back to back, everyone. Some feel good music indeed. Busker Busker with 사랑은 timing, love is timing, followed by Seasons coming from Wave to Earth.

What makes next week special? What's the latest buzz? And on The Radar, we are diving into the biggest K-pop and K-entertainment news, giving us a sneak peek at what's ahead this upcoming week. So this is our exclusive Sunday's First Hour Corner on The Radar, giving you a heads up on all the major comebacks, festivals, and concerts. Starting off with this news. Commemorating the release of their second mini-album, Lemon Tang, Hearts to Hearts will launch their debut pop-up store running from June 23rd to July 1st. Opening on this date, the spacious 100-pyeong event will feature immersive sculptures, photo zones, games, and exclusive summer-themed merchandise like the Hakuya character doll. And this is an offline event that you must go ahead and attend, everybody. Hearts to Hearts, the rookie group doing so well nowadays. Really wishing all the fans to have a lot of fun visiting this offline event. Moving on June 23rd, Ryeouk of Super Junior will release his new pop rock single called Runaway, Runaway to commemorate the 10th anniversary of his solo debut. This three-track album marks his first release in over 2 years and featuring a comforting, refreshing summer vibe ahead of his upcoming Asia tour. A true talent in the Ryeouk is such a talented vocalist. I love his vocal tone. Please go ahead and check out his new single that'll be dropping very, very soon, June 23rd. Moving on to our next news. The duo Doduri is building anticipation for their upcoming pre-release single Lilac by blending traditional Korean music and dance with modern elements in their newly unveiled concept photos. While the teasers were released on June 13th to showcase their unique K-crossover pop style, fans are eagerly looking forward to the official release of the track on June 24th. Doduri is doing so well, blending Korean traditional music with pop music. They are a team under JYP Entertainment's management, and I am a fan. And I must admit that I am a huge fan, actually, because their music is incredible. Go ahead and give it a check, everyone, when you can. Moving on, as part of the 2026 Nonsan Stage Choice

Voice Initiative. The collaborative concert featuring Zion T and BY will take place at the Nonsan Arts Center on June 26th. This special event brings together Zion T's unique R&B vocals and BY's powerful rap artistry to deliver a diverse and energetic musical experience to the citizens of Nonsan. BY and Zion T on one stage, everyone. This is a true dream come true. Best of both worlds, indeed. If you're anywhere nearby Nonsan, make sure to go ahead and give it a check. Another concert news. The joint concert of the band Chaorim and Romantic Punch Summer Night Concert will be held at the Jaecheon Arts Center on June 26th. This exciting event brings together the iconic band Chaorim and glam rock leaders Romantic Punch to deliver a powerful, high-energy live performance that promises to light up the summer night. Another collaborative concert, everybody. Chaorim and Romantic Punch. I want to go. Jaecheon is not too far from Seoul, so it's about an hour and a half to 2 hour drive. So if you plan to go have a date elsewhere, why not go check out this amazing joint summer night concert? Last but not least, the 2026 Gyeongsan Cafe Festival will kick off on June 27th for a five-day run at the Namcheon Riverside and 20 participating local cafes, offering a unique night-specialized cultural experience. This year's festival blends the region's rich cafe infrastructures with Shinbi Peach, a rare local specialty harvested for only 2 weeks a year, featuring signature peach-infused drinks at Gyeongsan Barista Competition and nostalgic retro LP music cafes. Now, peach, they're so good. And we call this Shinbi Boksunga. Shinbi means like mysterious, kind of. It has a very good taste, everybody. If you have a chance, make sure to go attend Gyeongsan Cafe Festival kicking off on June 27th. Another exciting week ahead. If you want to stay up to date with the world of K-pop, K-entertainment, K-culture, the best way to do so is by tuning in to our show every single day at 4 p.m. KST, because during the first hour, we have a corner called On the Spotlight. And this is where we give you two headline news of every single day. I know that we have regular listeners, so for those of you tuning into our show every day, big thank you. If you're a newcomer, you're always welcome aboard. We have a fantastic community, so come out and leave some comments on the live stream chat, and that it really mean a lot for us too. But anywho, we are going to take a listen to another song, everybody. I am so looking forward to this man's comeback. I'm a huge fan of his musicality, and this is my favorite song out of his. Soon he'll be releasing a pop rock track, but why don't we dive deep into his sentimental track, 어린 왕자, The Little Prince by Ryo. 너의 말투 또 너의 표정 알 수 없잖아

Fresh on the Shelf. Fresh on the Shelf, time to check out the latest drops in the market. Whether it's a highly anticipated comeback or a hidden gem, we've got some special albums ready for you. So three tracks that we are going to cover, everyone. Starting off with none other than On and Off, everybody. On and Off is back with a new album called Open the Door. And the album description says, every single moment, we open doors as we face a future that no one has ever been to. Although we cannot know what kind of future lies beyond that door, we live on, each harboring our own expectations. Open the Door is a track that captures that fleeting emotion right before opening the door to the future amidst an uncertain present. To maximize the dynamics of the vocals, the melody is arranged across a very wide vocal range, highlighted by an intense rock sound. This song once again carves out On and Off's unique legacy. So that is the first tune that we are going to listen to, everybody. On and Off, a fantastic team, back with another incredible album. I'm stuttering because it's actually that good. Now moving on to our second album that we want to showcase. This is coming from a group that we had just mentioned, everyone. An amazing crossover group, but not crossover with a C, but with a K, because they're crossing over Korean traditional music with pop music, and it's a track called Lilac. The album description says, before summer begins, there are emotions that linger in the heart, like a fragrance that suddenly brushes past. Lilac is a song that captures the fluttering excitement and curiosity of the moment love begins. By adding the delicate resonance of the kayakum, the Korean traditional instrument, over the familiar melody of the children's song, The Spring Ongdalsam, it portrays a lingering yet fresh and youthful emotion. The first story that opens Dodori's new album, this is a pre-release, everyone. Second track will be Lilac by Dodori. And last but not least, amazing remake, everybody, coming from an artist that I really admire.

is perceived as an entertainer because he's hilarious on TV, but at his core, he is such a talented musician. The name is Byuji. Byuji came back with a remake album, everyone, and the track is called Changma, Rainy Season. The album description says, since its release in 2011, Changma, Rainy Season has established itself as a masterpiece that people naturally seek out on rainy days. It has received immense love for a long time due to its delicate lyrics and profound emotion, which project the tears of a breakup onto the monsoon rain. Going beyond the simple remake, Byuji's Rainy Season Changma respects the emotion of the original track, while organically blending the musical colors of Byuji and guess what, Jung Dong-hwan of Melomalls, who played as the arranger of this new remake. It's a wonderful, wonderful collaborative piece, everybody. A wonderful rendition brought out by Byuji himself. Three tracks, three very contrasting tracks for you. Hopefully you'll be able to find your new favorite song, New Bias, in the K-music scene. This is On and Off with Open the Door, followed by 도드리 singing the crossover tune Lilac, and Byuji with the remake of 장마, Rainy Season.

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5: You're currently tuning in to The Archive with Johan Lee, and the song we just listened to, everybody, was none other than 장마, Rainy Season by Muji. The one before that was Lilac by 도드리, and the one before that was On and Off with Open the Door. If you forgot the name of the song that you really loved on the show today, don't worry about that. If you visit our official website, you'll be able to find a tab called Tracklist, and you'll be able to find all the names of the songs and the artists that we played out for you here at the archive. So go ahead and give it a check when you can. And we have one last corner left for the first hour, and that is catching up. Time to catch up with all the lovely messages our listeners have submitted this week for us. We receive quite a lot of messages, everyone, and we are blessed because we do not have to worry about lacking messages at all, because you guys are wonderful in sharing your stories. So let me cover those messages that we were not able to cover during the live show this week. Going back to Wednesday, on Wednesday we received a message from, I believe this is Jake sent in a message saying, "Hello, hello, happy Wednesday. For today's question of the day, my miracle happened earlier this year when I was able to secure a part-time job. Although it was only a two-month commitment, it really helped me keep my finance afloat because I was earning in US dollars, which is such a big deal since I'm currently in the Philippines. So, I didn't have to worry about rent, the purchasing power here is high, and my savings are intact and a lot. I'm currently waiting and praying for my next miracle, and I have a feeling it's going to be as good, if not even better than the first miracle. Fingers crossed indeed," said Jake. Oh, well, what a message. On Wednesday, we were talking about small and big miracles in our lives, and finding opportunities for a job when you are desperately in need, that is truly a miracle. I've experienced that too. And just at the right time, somehow, these kind of opportunities just show up out of nowhere. As we have mentioned during the opening, as long as you're staying true to yourself, as long as you are being diligent, time will come in which you will bloom. And your next miracle is going to be even greater, Jake, I can already tell. Thank you for sharing that story with us. Another one that came in on the very same day was Dasmia saying, "When I was in middle school, I didn't study for my chemistry test, but guess what? On the day of my exam, it was canceled."

Because our teacher was absent and she had the exam papers to herself. What a miracle. I was saved. Oh my goodness, that is a miracle. Imagine that being your midterm exam or something. Oh my gosh. For some reason, you had no time to study, but then the test gets canceled. That is amazing. My goodness. Thank you for sharing this very cute message indeed. Another one that came in was Siska. Siska said, hello, hello. So many life miracles, big and small. The biggest one for me for sure is my bomb blast tragedy in Bali on 2005. Being survived and still alive today is a miracle. Number one, even though I got some surgeries and 50% hearing difficulties now. It happened during our company outing back then, and many of us still working in this company till now. That's miracle number two. And many other miracles, like knowing many great friends from Arirang, won some concert tickets, are the blessings in life. Yes, yeah, Siska did share about a very tragic accident from the past. You are a living proof that that miracle is real, because my goodness, like, thank goodness that you were able to recover from it. And thank goodness you were able to also form a very loving community through Arirang. And thank goodness you and I got to meet too, Siska. Thank you very much for sharing that story with us. And yes, you are again a living proof that miracles exist. I want to listen to a song and then come back. This is going to be a song that was requested by our listener Steven this week. It's a track called IOI, Where My Girls At by the group IOI. Please enjoy.

And that was Where My Girls At IOI by IOI. Now, going back to our lovely messages that came in from our listeners with the topic of miracle on Wednesday, we had Esther writing in saying, hello, hello, that's not an easy question. For me, it was a day I got to hold our first grandchild in my arms this past March. And it's still a miracle and a gift that I'm feeling so much better now that I was able to experience and do so many cool, amazing, unexpected, and wonderful things during my time in Korea this year. To give some background, since 2012, my health hasn't been good at all in various areas. I've had several surgeries, I had to slow down in my life and couldn't do certain things anymore. And now I can do so much again, except for trampolines. I remember asking God a good year ago if I could get back some of the things I hadn't been able to do all those years, and He answered my prayer. I'm so grateful that I sincerely hope that you all continue to experience little miracles in your everyday lives. Esther, thank you. I met Esther about a month and a half ago now when she was traveling in Korea. You look very healthy. And I've heard of your medical conditions for the last few years. My prayers has been with you too, and I'm very happy that you recovered. And your life will be packed with joyous moments and experiences. So Esther, keep at it. Keep at it. One more I want to check right now is from Zachary. Zachary said, hello, Johan. I do have a story that is a miracle. I actually survived the fall. One time I slipped down the stairs when my soul left my body and I revived again due to a slippery on my shoes. Oh my goodness. So do you remember the time like you actually fell and you felt like your soul was being pulled out and then you went back in to revive? Is this real? If this is, that's actually really scary and at the same time very, very cool. And my goodness, there was a miracle. Because Zachary, we love you. Like, you're such a great guy. My goodness. I hope you did learn your lessons. No slippery shoes. I have to learn my lessons too because I slip from time to time because of my slippery shoes too. We have to look after ourselves, everyone. But again, to summarize all of your messages, I think we can all agree on that there are so many things that we can consider as miracles in our life. If we just look around, being able to enjoy the food that you really enjoy eating every day, no specific diet due to medical conditions, or for instance, having a place to sleep, knowing having a job that can pay you decently, like all those kinds of things, being able to meet every single day all around the world via Adonai Radio, like all of this we can consider as a great miracle. So why don't we continue on living this miraculous life together? I'm going to end the first hour with the song that was requested by Zachary this week. It's a track called Two Things by Jimmy Brown. Again, big thank you to everybody for your lovely messages and keep at it. We got this as a team, as the Archive family. Meet me right after this song, Jimmy Brown with Two Things.

Sing, sing, sing, tiny tunes. Do you remember playing with sand as a child? You press your hand deep into the sand, pat the top again and again, and then gently pull your hand away. See? What's left behind is a little hollow shape. People said it looked like the back of a toad, which is why it came to be called 두꺼비집, toad house in Korean. Today, we'll introduce a traditional children's song called 두꺼비집이 여물까, which means, will the toad house harden well? Friends can sing back and forth, like one child sings 두꺼비집이 여물까, which means, will the toad house harden well? And another answers like 까치집이 여물까, will the magpie's nest harden well? Children can also have fun describing how strong the little house is, like, even if a magpie steps on it, it stays firm. Or, even if an ox steps on it, it stays firm. You can also play along as you sing by lightly tapping the floor, a desk with your hand. You can imitate the motion of packing down the sand. And as you tap along to the rhythm, it almost feels like you're really building a little sandhouse yourself. Does it bring back warm memories of playing with sand? Now let's listen to the traditional Korean children's folk song, 두꺼비집이 여물까?

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Welcome back, everyone, to the second hour of The Archive. It is Sunday, 5 p.m. KST, and coming up next is our very special corner, a listener participatory corner called The Mood Board Playlist, where your song requests and stories come to life inspired by a keyword or image posted on our Instagram account. Now, the focus is on the Instagram account, because if you visit our Instagram account right now, at @thearchive_arirang, you'll see a very cute image pinned to the top of the page, and there is this Labrador, a dog that looks so relaxed and happy, and there is a very powerful quote right above his head saying, "Relax, bro, life's not a race." Now, what are the songs that came across your minds? We are going to uncover those messages very, very soon. For those who want to tune in, we recommend listening to our online stream at arirang.com/radio, and if you want to watch the visual radio, please check out our official YouTube channel, Arirang Radio K-pop. Most importantly, again emphasizing on the Instagram account, our handle is @thearchive_arirang. We post highlights and announcements for our show, so please meet us there. Now, we are going to officially jump into the mood board playlist. As I told you, the cute image of a Labrador looking so very happy and peaceful, and there is a phrase that says, "Relax, bro, life is not a race." For me, when I chose out this song, first of all, I was smirking because it was so cute and adorable. But this song I thought would be a perfect fit to start today's playlist. Here it goes. 조금씩 천천히 너에게, bit by bit, slowly, to you, by No Reply with Taru. 하나, 둘, 셋.

It is time for the Mood Board Playlist, where your song requests and stories come to life inspired by a keyword or image posted on our Instagram account. And yes, everybody, this week's image you can access right now through our Instagram account at @thearchive_arirang, an image of a very happy looking dog and a quote that says, "Relax, bro, life's not a race." As I told you, for me, the song we just listened to, that was 조금씩 천천히 너에게 bit by bit, slowly to you by No Reply with Taru, was the song that was playing in my mind when I first saw the image. But now what about you? What were the songs that came across your mind that was playing in your mind as you first looked at the image? Let's give it a check. We had the first message come in from our listener Jun. Jun said, hello, this song was playing in my mind, and that is a song coming from none other than EJ. It's called Take It Slow, Jun said, saying, "This is a laid-back, reassuring song that encourages you to slow down, stop overthinking, and remember that life isn't a race. Sometimes the best thing you can do is simply take it easy, and trust that everything will work out in its own time." That is so true. That is so very true. People say the most toxic thing on earth is stress. Where do we get stress from the most? It's usually anxiety, overthinking, and insecurity. So once we accept the fact that life is not a race and we all have our own pace, I guess that can really prevent us from a massive amount of stress. At least, hopefully it works. But anyways, everyone, take it slow. No need to rush. Take it slow, as Jun just mentioned. Let's take a listen to EJ's Take It Slow.

That electric guitar sounded so beautiful and warm. Thank you very much, Jun, for requesting that song. That was again, EJ would take it slow. Now moving on to our next mood board submission. This is coming in from Mochi Yana. Which Korean song comes to mind when you look at the following picture? Was the question, and Yana said, "We Know Nothing" by the band Haymen, saying, "I hope this song is in the system. The lyrics of the song got me hooked when I first heard it many years ago. It's such a fun song to sing along and fan chant too. And this image reminds me straight to the part, 'Stop pushing me, I'm gonna walk on my pace.' Johan, do you remember that clip I asked you about my concern being 30s? 5 years ago. It's still on my IG post. I still watch that clip from time to time to remind myself that life isn't a race. Thanks, Johan, for always being my emotional support. 우리 친구도 화이팅, say fighting friend. I do remember 5 years ago. Was I? I can't remember what I was wearing, but that was when I was Ivan, huh? but yes, turning 30, for some reason, for me too, felt like a nightmare, let me be honest with you. I was so anxious by the fact that it felt like I did not accomplish anything in my 20s. But once I turned 30, that sense of liberty, that sense of freedom, it was truly liberating. And I'm so happy that I'm in my 30s right now. A little bit nervous for the 40s, but I guess it will be quite of a similar experience, right? Turning 30 and turning 40 and 50 and 60 and 70, we'll have to see. But anyways, fighting to us all. You guys are all doing great, especially you, Mochiana. You're doing great, so don't worry, okay? Here goes We Know Nothing by Haymen. 1, 2, 3.

What a powerful song that she, Iana. Now moving on to our next submission for today's mood board playlist. We have Benny saying this song is perfect for the image. That says, relax bro, life's not a race. He said this song was perfect and that is 우리만의 비밀, Secret of Ours by Connie saying, here is a song that I choose and I guess this would increase the chance to reveal the secret to success with this line. Oh, okay. Secret to success. I wish I knew what that secret is. I wish there was a manual that says, Johan, wake up at 7:30, do this, and then go there next, and meet this person next, and play the right card at the right time, and life will be so fun and successful. But if you really think about it twice, if you had the manual to do everything in life during your lifetime, life would be so boring. And it will feel like a homework. Imagine you having to follow the instruction given to you every single day. Now that's what nightmare is. Anywho, Secret of Ours, 우리만의 비밀 was a song requested by Benny. So here it goes, coming from Connie, 우리만의 비밀, Secret of Ours.

I love Connie's voice. She is so soulful, isn't she? That was a wonderful song by the artist Connie, 우리만의 비밀, Secret of Ours. Now moving on to our next submission. This is coming in from Paulina with Double I, saying this song was playing in my mind when I first saw the mood board image, and that is Be Alright, Chillin' by Wee-Eye, saying, hello, you should enjoy life as much as possible. If you ever think, should you do something, you should. Remember that every experience is part of life. The good, the bad, and even the darkest times. Don't live your life like it was a race. Go slowly and try to enjoy it as much as possible. Because at the end of the day, you only live once. You never get another chance. And we gotta remember that, said Paulina. Word. This is so very true. I think biggest asset in life is not money, not time, not nothing. It's really experience, because after all, we only live once, and what makes our life colorful are those experiences. So unless you're going beyond the boundaries of law, unless you're harming your society, I think if you've thought of it twice or three times to try something, you should definitely go and give it a try, because again, this life only comes once, so why not fill it with more color, more experience, more smell, more taste, and all that. After all, we're all gonna be alright, right? Here goes Wee-Eye singing Be Alright, Chillin'.

A very fun song that was, right? We are singing Be Alright Chillin'. Thank you once again, Paulina, for requesting this wonderful song. Now moving on to our next submission for today's mood board image, we have Zachary saying, this Korean song was playing in my mind when I first saw the mood board image, and that is 2 Month by You. Okay, saying, sometimes we need a reminder or remind ourselves. Okay, we gotta remind ourselves that life is not a race. We gotta relax. We gotta chill a little bit. It's not like we only have 2 months left in something, right? Here he goes, you, singing 2 months.

And there it was, 2 month by you, you. Thank you, Zachary, for your lovely request. Now moving on, we have Yi Shi An writing in, saying, when I first saw the mood board image, this song was playing in my mind, and that is Sadam Sadam Caress by 10cm, 10 centimeters. Saying, I don't know why this song came to my mind when I saw the picture. Like, I want to pat bro's back when saying, relax, bro, life's not a race. Just take it slow a bit and enjoy. And this song melody, also so calm and comforting, suits well the words on the picture, said Yi Xian. That is true. When you meet a mentee, for instance, like your younger brother or a friend who's, just jumping into the job market or whatever that is, you can say, hey, relax, it's okay. Give them a nice, heartwarming pat on their back. And that really, really helps them feel better. I've been there, and trust me, that pat is worth millions of dollars. You could change someone's life. So why don't we all at least try to pat ourselves as we take a listen to Sadam Sadam Caress by 10cm, 10 centimeter.

스담 스담 스담 스담 스단따 단따 단따 단따 해볼까 was 스담 스담 caress by 10cm. What a fun song, right? I hope you guys made sure to pat yourself on your back while listening to this song. Now moving on to our next submission. This is coming in from Sarita saying, when I first saw the mood board image or post, this song was playing in my mind, and that is Blue and Gray by BTS, saying, Blue and gray immediately crossed my mind. At first glance, the picture feels carefree. A dog leaning out of a car window, eyes closed, a flower tucked behind its ear, enjoying the wind and the open road. The words, relax bro, life's not a race, make it seem lighthearted, almost playful. But the more I looked at it, the more it reminded me of the feeling blue and gray carries. Sometimes, the people who look the calmest are the ones who have been carrying the heaviest thoughts. Sometimes a smile is not a sign that everyone is perfect, but a quiet decision to keep going anyways. This mood board feels like the moment after the storm inside your mind begins to settle. That is very true. And that's why we have the term Eye of the Storm, was it? Eye of the Hurricane? But anyways, in Korean it's called 태풍의 눈, meaning, you know, the calmest and the most serene is only at the very center of a hurricane. And that is very true. Once you go through all that, and once you find control over everything you're facing and undergoing in your life, I think that's when you find true peace, because you, after all, you have full control over it, right? So I guess that is the thing that we can learn off this message, right? Without further ado, let's jump straight into this wonderful song coming from BTS. This is Blue and Gray.

A heartwarming song that was coming from BTS Blue and Gray. I must say BTS has some amazing B-side tracks. So if you are a person who has only listened to BTS like hit tracks, pop tracks, go check out their B-side tracks and solo albums. They're all fantastic. One more message I want to cover right now. This is coming in from El Grande. El Grande said, this was a song that was playing in my mind for today's mood board image, and that is Compass by Lee So-eun saying, this song thinks about like a compass. It's like rolling around the time, and it helps to really relax. And he meant about the English lyric of Lee So-eun's song. Okay, so I guess there is it really talks about compass and direction in life, I guess, right? Well, thank you very much, El Grande, for your story and your request. Why don't we jump straight into it? Coming from Lee So-eun, this is Compass.

Wonderful song. We had covered all the submissions that came in, so why don't we take a listen to two extra songs back to back and then come back to close off the episode. This is Hearts of Women, a rising rookie, with their song 나를 잃지 않는 방법, Lost in Proof. It'll be followed by 이찬혁 with the song 멸종위기 사랑, Endangered Love.

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5: And it is already time to wrap up the show. Thank you once again for being here with us at the archive on this beloved, beautiful Sunday. And also thank you for all your lovely submissions. Another fantastic playlist you have created just for us here at the archive. Really, really appreciate it. Now I'm going to let you off with the final tune, everybody. This was a song requested this week by our listener. I believe that was Yana, 가을 모기, Confession of Love. And this is by the band Soran. I believe it came in as her imaginary headliner of Yana's very own summer music festival. Please enjoy this song and enjoy the rest of the day, everybody. We have another fantastic week coming up here at the archive, and I'll give you a heads up on all of that tomorrow, right here, same time, same place, 4 p.m. KST. So please meet me here. But till then, enjoy the rest of the weekend. See you tomorrow. Bye-bye, everybody.

0: Can you hear it? This is the sound of life. Clear, pure water flowing through the deep, hidden veins of Jeju-do Island. Because groundwater stays deep beneath the surface, it remains hidden from our eyes. But being unseen means it requires even more meticulous care. It demands a level of management that is both invisible and absolute. This is why JPDC uses the eyes of science. We operate a 24-hour surveillance network that never sleeps. With 62 monitoring stations placed strategically around our water sources, we capture the faintest breath of Jeju's groundwater, recording its status with total honesty. We go beyond just watching. Using our proprietary AI models, we predict groundwater levels up to 3 months in advance. Preventing issues before they even arise, this is a smart, uncompromising standard of Jeju Samdasu. To protect the water, we must first protect the land. Since 2002, we have been purchasing the land surrounding our sources. Today, 710,000 square meters of land, vast and untouched, is preserved in its purest state, shielded from any pollution. In every sip of water you take today, there is a promise. A promise to use science to prove what nature has given us and to ensure this purity flows unchanged for generations to come. Enriching Jeju, bringing happiness to its people. A cleaner tomorrow for Jeju, created by JPDC.
1: Did you know that if you're a foreign tourist visiting Korea this month, it might actually be cheaper to leave Seoul than to stay in it? Korea's tourism agency has launched a new promotion that gives foreign visitors a discount on express and intercity bus tickets when traveling to destinations outside the Seoul metropolitan area. The goal is pretty simple. Korea wants more tourists to discover what lies beyond Seoul. And honestly, that makes a lot of sense, right? When many people think of Korea, they immediately picture places like Myeongdong, Hongdae, Gangnam, or Gyeongbokgung Palace. Now, those are great destinations, of course, but they only show one side of the country.

If you hop on a bus for a few hours, you can find yourself in places that feel completely different. You can walk along the beaches of Gangneung, explore traditional villages in Andong, enjoy fresh seafood in Dongyeong, or even visit smaller cities where life moves at a much slower pace than it does in Seoul. And there's always something special going on at highway rest stops, so that's worth it in itself. It's Sunday, June 21st, 2026, and I'm your host, SJ Lee, and welcome to The Culture Inc.

0: about Ebony.
1: And kicking off our Sunday's edition of the program, that was the Culture Inc.'s official party song, Cha-Cha with In the Bus, Bus on His Own. Welcome, welcome, ladies and gentlemen. To encourage that kind of travel, the Korea Tourism Organization is offering bus fare discounts to thousands of foreign visitors. Travel companies are joining in as well, apparently. Some are providing additional discount coupons, while others are offering free eSIM services so that travelers can stay connected during their trips. But what's interesting is that buses still remain one of the most underrated ways to travel around Korea. I mean, the country has an extensive bus network that reaches places where trains don't always go, and they're generally very, very affordable. They're comfortable. They're surprisingly convenient, and even for people who don't speak Korean, I'm talking about. The bigger goal behind this campaign is to spread tourism more evenly across the country, and this is something that I've always said should be done. Again, now I feel like it's different because back before, people would kind of come to Korea, stay in Seoul, and leave, never come back. But now there's a lot of return tourists. And so you could see so much of the city of Seoul. Now you have to explore so much other incredible things that other cities, other parts of the country provides. And you can do that not only, it's tough to do that with only the KTX trains. The buses take you everywhere, everywhere. So again, instead of having just most visitors concentrated in Seoul, local governments and tourism officials are hoping travelers will spend time and money in regional cities as well. After all, you know, Seoul may be the gateway to Korea, but it's far from the whole story. You know, some of the country's most memorable experiences are waiting in places that many tourists have never even considered visiting. So if you're visiting Korea for the first time, like, I would really encourage you guys to hop on a bus. And not to mention, to be honest with you, even though KTX trains, high-speed trains, take you to one place to another much faster, however, the buses, they're really comfortable. I mean, you could just kind of like pull it. It's almost like I would say, and you know what? There's even luxury buses. There's even luxury buses where it seems like you are in like business class in an airplane and you got a curtain and you don't have to deal with other people like watching you sleep or anything like that. You got a television. You could lie down and sleep. And I've had the opportunity to get on one of these like luxury express buses when I went from Seoul to Gwangju on a business trip. And I was like, oh, my goodness, this is amazing. This is amazing. And I just remember like being really tired that day and I just kind of like lie down. And I can't sleep unless I lie down, which is why I can't sleep on airplanes. I'm there, you know, because I can't afford business classes. But it was just, it felt fast because I fell asleep, you know, and I just woke up and I was like, oh, here I am, you know. But also like the great thing about the buses is that there's so many things to look out the window. And again, KTX, yeah, you could do that too. But like KTX is so fast that you can't really see what's going on outside. The buses are moving slow enough that you can see a lot of this stuff. And not to mention rest stops. Oh, I love Korean rest stops. It's just different. I feel like, you know, especially like in the U.S., like when you think about like bus stops or like rest stops, it's like, ugh. You know, like it's places like you only go when you have to go. You know, like you have to go, like it's an emergency. But here it's just like it's another like tourist site in itself. And some of these other places, like every rest stop is different. And some of them are just amazing, great, great sceneries. I mean, you got like mountains going on. You got like a fall going on. You got a whole like river going on there. And not to mention the food's really good, too. The food's really good, too. Now, if you're on the express bus, they give you only about like 10 to 15 minutes of break time. So you can't be going out and having a meal or anything like that. But, hey, you could just walk around. And sometimes, you know, the long trips sitting around in one place, it can be a little bit daunting. And not to mention, you got to go to the bathroom. And those bathrooms, spotless clean. So clean. So, guys, give bus rides a chance It's a great way to get around. Some people prefer getting on the bus to get from one place to another because more comfortable, and you can really see and experience the great parts of Korea. Guys, I want to thank you so much for tuning into our show on this Sunday. We got another fun show. We'll get to what's ahead in today's show in just a bit. But first, let's take a listen to a song from Port 4 with Yeoheng, Travel.

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5: And welcome back, everyone. As we get things started here, let's give you guys a heads up in what's ahead in today's program. In the first hour, it's Sunday, which means we got SJ's Theme Park. And this is where I choose a specific theme, play songs related to this theme. But of course, going into the segment, I give you guys a hint song. And today's, I would say it's a pretty straightforward, straightforward song, or a hint song. But it's going to be great, great theme nevertheless. So I hope you guys tune in. That's all coming up next. In the second hour, we've got another round of requests, where I read all the messages from our listeners, play songs requested by our listeners, even sometimes give you guys tips on life's issues. But nevertheless, it's always been great with you guys sharing all your stories, and I want to thank you for that. Tune in for that. But of course, on Sundays, we do like to wrap things off with K-Worker's Diary. This is where I read an essay slash monologue of your typical middle-aged man on a weekend. Again, a writer is a master at writing these up. And it's not just a simple story. There's like life lessons. And even for myself reading this, I tend to kind of go think about life in itself, what's what I'm going through, and go, yes, I feel that, and I not only sympathize, I empathize with the character that comes out in K-Worker's Diary. So I hope you guys enjoyed. Tune in to the very end. I want to remind all of our listeners out there that, again, our weekend shows are not possible without the help of you guys. And so with many more weekends ahead, with many more requests ahead, if you want to take part in our next weekend's request, feel free to send those in at any time before the deadline. Our deadline is usually on Thursday before these shows end. You can DM us on Instagram, The Culture Inc. 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A new issue every other Mondays. And tomorrow happens to be that every other Monday. And it'll be issue number 17. What are they going to cover? Well, you're going to have to check it out tomorrow, guys. While you're at it again, reminder for all of our overseas listeners, guys. I mean, we have such a growing number of our overseas listeners that we started this like last year, I think. I mean, to my memory. We're talking about the 2026 Arirang Radio Global Listener Survey. And this is available in our Arirang Radio website. On the left side of the page, there's a banner you can click on. And it should take you about 5 to 10 minutes of your time. And that 5 to 10 minutes goes a long way for us in trying to improve our radio station and, of course, our shows individually. And so, the rankings, you know, who gets more love isn't really the most important thing, but really getting your input on how to go about improving our radio station and our show is the most important thing. So, again, you have until the end of this month to send those in. I really do hope that every one of our listeners have taken part. And I'm sure many of you have. Many of you have. But just in case, if you haven't, please take part in that. All right, guys, we're going to jump right into SJ's Theme Park. But as always, this is the hint song. This is FX with Hot Summer.

SJ's Theme Park. Welcome, welcome, ladies and gentlemen, to SJ's Theme Park. This is where I play songs of a specific theme. And this week, guys, hot summer, it's pretty hot. I'm going to be doing summer songs. Now, you might be thinking, hey, is it a little bit too early for this? Well, today is Haji, or summer solstice. This is the day with the longest daylight hours of the year. And in Korea, Haji is one of the 24 traditional seasonal divisions and has long been considered an important marker in the farming calendar. Now, you have the sun staying up later than any other day of the year, crops receive maximum sunlight, grow quickly during this period, and while modern life is less tied to the seasonal changes than it once was, but still, Haji still serves as a reminder that summer has officially arrived and the year's hottest days are just around the corner. And so I was thinking about maybe saving summer songs for maybe July or something like that, or August when it gets really, really hot. But maybe we could do a different kind of summer songs back then, because today is Haji, and I need to let you guys know it is Haji. Well, the first song that I want to introduce to you guys is not your typical summer song, to be honest with you. It's not going to be like party, party, dance, dance, dance, because, you know, we think summer songs, dance, dance, dance. But this is a really relaxing summer song. It's Indigo with 여름아 부탁해, Please Summer. So even though it's not a dance song, when people talk about like iconic summer songs in Korea, this song is always near the top of the list. From the very

0: first seconds, it kind of feels like a soundtrack to a beach trip. I don't know, a road trip with friends or a carefree day during a school vacation. And I think one reason this song works so well as a summer anthem is just the energy. It does have the just the right amount of upbeat rhythm, bright melody, easy to sing chorus, instantly creating this feeling of excitement. But even if you haven't heard this song in years, the chorus tends to come back to you almost immediately. It's one of those signs. It's a great sign that it's a popular seasonal song, right? It's also tied to memories. Lyrics also very important. You know, instead of complaining about the heat, the song embraces everything that people love about the summer. It captures that feeling of wanting to escape your daily routine, head outdoors, make memories with friends and the people you care about. There's a sense of optimism running through the entire track. But what's interesting is that many summer songs focus on romance, but this song is like broader than that. Like it just celebrates the season in itself. It's almost like a love letter to summer. You know, like the title sounds as if like the singer is directly talking to the season, asking it to bring fun, excitement, unforgettable experiences. But also, I think the other reason why this song becomes a popular summer track is just the nostalgia. You know, for many Koreans, hearing it instantly brings back memories of family vacations, beach trips, and like summer festivals, water parks with your kids, long summer breaks, even for myself. It's one of those songs that can transport you back to a specific time in your life. And musically, incredibly accessible. You know, you don't need to be a fan of a particular genre to enjoy it. The melody is quite simple. The chorus is catchy. Upbeat atmosphere makes it perfect for singing along with friends at even Norebang. But again, after all these years after its release, 여름아 부탁해, Please Summer, continues to return to playlist every summer. And there is a very good reason for that. Let's take a listen to it. This is Indigo with 여름아 부탁해, Please Summer.
1: 여름아 부탁해! 아이고!

Going into our next summer song, if there's one song that instantly makes Koreans think of summer, it's Pada or The Sea by UP. While a lot of summer songs are, you know, just upbeat and energetic, this one stands out because it just perfectly captures the feeling of actually being at the beach. From the opening notes, you know, the song creates this bright, refreshing atmosphere. Like, you can almost imagine and picture blue skies, waves rolling onto the shore, people enjoying a day by the sea. It's the kind of song that makes you want to pack your bag and head to the nearest beach, even if you're stuck in the middle of the city. But what makes this song such a great summer song is just the simplicity. You know, the lyrics aren't trying to tell you a complicated story. Instead, they're focused on the freedom, the excitement, and the happiness that people often associate with the sea. You know, the ocean becomes a symbol of escape from everyday stress, right? When you're standing in front of the sea, like, your worries seem smaller. And that's exactly the feeling that the song delivers. In fact, I feel the same way too. You know, people ask, are you a mountain person or an ocean person? I'm 100% ocean person. Something about looking at the ocean, just far away into the ocean, into the distance, even though you can't really see anything, it just helps you let loose, makes you feel so much better about life in itself. But I think in this song, the rhythm also plays a huge role. Like, it is upbeat enough to make you move, but not so intense that it just feels overwhelming. It's just got that light, breezy quality, if that makes sense, that matches the relaxed mood of a summer vacation. So listening to it feels a little like riding along a coastal road, windows down on the ocean visible in the distance, which, by the way, it's one of the great things you could do in Jeju-do Island. I hate driving, but I love driving in Jeju-do Island because of that. But another reason the song remains beloved is the nostalgia factor. Again, you know, for many Koreans, this brings back memories of family trips, summer camps, beach outings with friends, and those long school vacations that seemed endless when you were young. And even people who weren't around when the song was first released, this is an old school track, you know, often recognize it because it just becomes a seasonal classic. You know, it's just like one of those songs that when summer comes, you'll hear it in cafes and it's just played everywhere. And, you know, you could play it even at the beach now, or put it in your road trip playlist, play it at a barbecue, or even on a rainy day when you're wishing summer would come back, you know? The song just has that timeless quality that allows each generation to connect with it on their own, which is why this song continues to appear on summer playlists year after year. It's really more than just a song about the sea. It's about freedom and adventure and the excitement that comes with the season that's summer. And while summer can be annoying at times because of the heat, let's stay positive. Ladies and gentlemen, this is UP with Pada, The Sea.

The Culture Inc. We're not listed on the stock exchange, but the value of K-Culture to the moon. Let's go into another great summer track. In fact, this is probably my top three favorite summer track. It's just a great song. It's Sistar with So Cool. Like, here's the thing. When people talk about K-pop groups that dominate the summer, like, Sistar is always usually the first name that comes up, right? I mean, there's also Cool if you want to go more old school. I mean, that's probably number one. But if you want to go a little bit more modern, Sistar is it. And amongst all their hits, So Cool is one of the songs that helped them earn the nickname the Queens of Summer. What makes So Cool such a great summer song is just the confidence. I think a lot of summer tracks focus on the beaches, as we saw or heard before, vacations, as we heard before, but the song is built around a bold attitude. The lyrics tells the story of someone who's decided not to cry over a disappointing relationship anymore. Instead of feeling sad, she's moving on with confidence and enjoying a life. And that message fits summer surprisingly well. Like, summer is often associated with, again, freedom, energy, and letting go of things that weigh you down. And this song captures that feeling perfectly. So rather than dwelling on a heartbreak, the song says, I'm going to have fun anyway. That's exactly the kind of carefree spirit that people want during the hottest season of the year. You know, musically, I mean, the track is impossible to ignore. I mean, just the punchy beat, the catchy brace, the brass sounds, instantly recognizable chorus, creating this energy that grabs your attention right away. And this, again, this is one of those songs, like, every time the summer comes along, I'm always like, you guys know I don't really play a lot of music in my car, but this song is

0: Summertime comes, I play it. I have to. But the song's also incredibly fun in group settings, too. Whether it's playing at summer parties or blasting from speakers during a road trip or even at a 노래방, it just has that kind of infectious energy that encourages everyone to join in. It's just a really upbeat song that we, you know, without being too overcomplicating. And that's why, still after all these years, very, very popular song. But really, another reason So Cool feels like summer is that it reflects the image of SISTAR, what they became known for. Their music is often celebrated with confidence, fun, and enjoying the moment. And while many groups chase different concepts throughout the year, SISTAR became closely associated with summer, you know, sunny weather, vacations, feel-good music. So even today, years after the release, this song still sounds fresh when summer arrives. And this is a song that I want to share with all of our listeners out there. One of my top three best summer tracks. This is SISTAR with So Cool.
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All right, let's go back-to-back summer tracks here, starting off with 여자친구 with 여름 여름해, sunny summer. I mean, if there's a song that's designed specifically to capture the feeling of a perfect summer day, it might be this song. Even the title sounds bright and cheerful, right? 여름 여름해, sunny summer. The moment the song begins, it just feels like sunshine, blue skies, carefree afternoon with friends. Song works so well as a summer anthem because the, you know, just a positive energy. Unlike some summer songs that focus on parties or romance, this song celebrates the simple joys of the season in itself. The melody is light, it's refreshing, it's full of optimism, and it's the kind of song that makes you want to spend an entire day outdoors. The lyrics are packed with images that people associate naturally with summer. You know, you got warm sunshine, exciting adventures, just happy memories all coming together to create a feeling of youthful excitement. And listening to it almost feels like, I don't know, flipping through a photo album. I don't know if anyone does that, or I should say, like, you know, going through your phone and looking at all your vacation pictures, right? But another thing that makes the song special is, you know, 여자친구's signature sound. Their bright vocals, their polished harmonies just give this track an uplifting quality and just never feels really forced. And there's a sense of innocence, too, sincerity that makes the happiness in the song sound very, very genuine. And yes, I know that in the title in itself, it just talks about summer. It might sound cliche, but no, it's just a really good summer track that I want to share with all of our listeners out there. But of course, rounding things out here, this is a song that I heard for the first time and I was like, hey, I like this. This is Lino, Changbin, and Felix of Stray Kids with Surfin'. I mean, obviously, surfing is always going to be connected to, like, the summer and, like, surfing and all that stuff. It's just a refreshing song. You know, it just so, shows a completely different side of Stray Kids. Just really the laid-back spirit of summer. That's what summers are all about, right? Being laid back. Song is built around the idea of taking life a little less seriously, and instead of rushing through busy schedules and worrying about responsibilities, the lyrics encourages people to just slow down and enjoy the ride, just like riding the waves on the ocean, which I can't do. And that's what makes surfing such a great summer song. You know, summer isn't always about huge parties or exciting adventures. Now, it can, but sometimes it's just about escaping stress, relaxing with friends, and really the most important thing, appreciating the moment. I think some of my greatest memories of summers are just relaxing moments, you know, not having to worry. And which is why for summer vacations, as a student, it's just a great thing. It's a long summer vacation in the U.S. And for that 2-3 months, I don't have to worry about school. I don't have to worry about test scores. And it's just relaxing, just being able to do that. And so this song sort of kind of, you know, really symbolizes what summers should be all about. So as we round things out with SJ's Theme Park today, back-to-back summer tracks for all of our listeners out there is 여자친구 with 여름 여름해, sunny summer, followed by Lino, Changbin, and Felix of Stray Kids with Surfin'.

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1: Do any of our listeners have, like, a very memorable summer that you guys want to share? Like, what is your most memorable summer? As I'm even, like, asking you guys, I mean, this is a tough, tough question to answer. But, like, right off the bat, maybe as a kid, like, I had a really good friend, Stephen Krosky, and the Kroskys, took me in as, like, their, the Korean son that they never had. And I remember going to Jersey Shore every summer with them. And spending my summers at Jersey Shore for like about a week or so and going to like the boardwalk, going to the ocean all the time and just being at the pool. Just little things like that. That's one memory. But I'm trying to, there's so many. I feel like when it comes to memories, summers, there's so many. There's always so much memories related to summers and always a lot of happy memories too. So share with us, ladies and gentlemen. Tell us about your great summer memories. What are they? But nevertheless, for now, we are going to wrap up the first hour of the show. But don't go anywhere. We got another round of Request, followed by K-Worker's Diary. But as we wrap up the first hour, we'll take a listen to a song from 우예린 with Red Rose, 붉은 장미.

Heavy rains in a short span of time can lead to accidents like landslides, floods, building damages, power outages, and ultimately lead to damage. However, we can reduce the scale of damage if we prepare. In case of heavy rain forecast, we should take precautionary measures to prevent damage and take necessary measures by listening to the radio or watching TV. Stop all activities including swimming in mountains, valleys or streams and evacuate. People near lowlands or near dangerous areas prone to landslides should evacuate to a safe area. Shut off water, gas and electricity. Clean up surrounding drainage and move any vehicles that may be in flooding areas to a safe place. When heavy rain begins, close doors and windows and refrain from going out. Streams, riversides and beaches are some places to avoid as they are flooding areas where people can be easily swept away. Never approach places with high voltage such as street lights, construction sites, traffic lights and telephone poles. After heavy rain, do not go and water in isolated areas. Rather, call 119 or ask for help nearby. Damage can be minimized through constant attention to heavy rains, weather changes, and surrounding maintenance that cause a lot of human and property damage in a short time.

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to Culture Inc. We're back. Yeah, yeah, welcome back, everybody. You're tuning into the second hour of our Sunday's edition of the Culture Inc. I'm your host, SJ Lee. Coming up next in the second hour of the program, we got another round of requests. Again, so much entries coming in. We went from literally falling short to having more than enough. But actually, you know what? I take that back. There is no such thing as too much, right? No such thing as more than enough. But again, I do want to thank all of our listeners out there who came in and answered our calls for requests. I know we had a large number of our listeners write in on the final day of the deadline because you guys wanted our weekend show to happen. And I do appreciate that, guys. And so we'll share all that and more and play songs all requested coming up next. So stick around. And of course, on Sundays, we like to wrap things off with K-Worker's Diary. This is a look into the life of your middle-aged Korean worker on a weekend in the form of a monologue slash essay. And it's been a great read. Personally, for me, it's been a good reflection time for me because, like, a lot of what happens there is like stuff that happens to me. And a lot of our middle-aged Korean listeners feel the same way as well. So we'll get to that, and I hope you guys tune in till the very end. Guys, I want you guys to continue to write into our requests. Make our weekend shows possible. 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Issue number 17 will be tomorrow, so I hope you guys check that out. And while you're at it, if you haven't taken part in the 2026 Global Listener Survey just yet, you have until the end of this month to do so. And if you go to our Arirang Radio website, on the left side of the page, there's a banner you can click on. And if you click on that, they'll take you to a link, and 5 to 10 minutes of your time will help us a great deal. So please take part. All right, guys, as we kick things off in the second hour of our Sunday show, let's take a listen to a song here from Yoonha with Point Nemo.

Oh, weekends, weekends. By the way, guys, it's been like, you know, every summer gets hotter and hotter. And already, like, it's getting, like, humid, too. And so, you know, I've always say, like, dry heat is okay, but, like, the humidity is the thing that just, like, kills you, right? And so for any of our listeners out there, if you guys are planning to come to Korea during the summer, get ready for it. Brace yourself, because I don't know how your summers are like, but the summers here in Korea are just getting hotter and hotter, which is why, even for my friends, like, I have friends, like, you know, who have, like, they want to take summer vacations and they want to come to Korea. And I do actually have friends from middle school who are married now. Two of my middle school classmates were married. They're coming to Korea in August. Coming in August. And I said, man, you guys have to come in August? And he said, well, I mean, this is the only time we have. And I said, well, I don't recommend it, but you'll still have fun. And they're like, well, you know, we're going to be indoors for the most part, and we just want to get good food. And we're actually going to go to Jeju with them. And they've graciously, thankfully, Nice guys. Airbnb'd a really fancy place down in Jeju. But, you know, we're only going to be there for a few days. And I can't wait to go down because I'm starting to have the travel bug. Like, I want to get away. I want to get away, but I can't. But, hey, Jeju is always the place to go. Anyways, guys, we're going to jump right into another issue of Request Request, all coming up next issue. Did I say issue? Episode. But first, let's take a listen to a song from Natty of Kiss of Life with 19.

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10: Request, request. Whoop, whoop. Welcome, welcome to another episode of Request, Request. Again, guys, we got so much entries coming in today, so we're going to jump right into it. Again, guys, thanks very much for sending those in. Crash Override over in Michigan. Oh, by the way, guys, before I go in, because we have so much entries and so little slots for music, we can't play all of them. But we are trying to, you know, group together people that have actually, some of you guys have requested a similar group. So just know that we can't all play your songs, and I do hope you guys understand that. Crash Override says, this is for the weekend show. It's been a quiet week for the most part, and last weekend my dad decided to put the trash out himself. Not sure if my mom told him about what I had said to her or she had any part in convincing him just to take it out himself. I doubt my dad feels a whole lot of remorse for the weekend before that, but regardless, my mind is made up. I'm not backing down from my position, as I've had these periodic donations of time before and nothing materially changes about our relationship. Taking out the trash once himself doesn't just erase all the trauma I've been through, and I need them to understand that. So they still need to decide. For now, I'm going to keep occupying myself with research papers and coding contributions here and there. Hopefully, I can just have an otherwise enjoyable summer. Yeah, man, maybe like you just need to like just get, you know, because think about it. For like the past like how long now? Like 2 years now? You've been trying to get a job, number one. Two, try to get a PhD degree, get into a school that offer you a degree. And all these things with, you know, your dad and stuff like that. Maybe what you really need is just some time off, right? Maybe you just need some, I don't know, just you don't need to go

so far away. I don't know. Maybe like money's an issue, and maybe, your mama Dukes will help you with that stuff. I don't know. But maybe that's just what you need. And all this stress building up for you can't be good. Like it can't be. Because I went through that. Not like the same things that you went through. But when stress builds up, that later on turns into more serious stuff, physically and mentally. And so I don't know, Crash, like if I were you and if I had some time and summer's here, I would go somewhere. I remember you telling me that you went away for a little bit, right? On like, what is it? You had like a forum or like you had like an expo that you went to and you really liked it, just kind of exploring the neighborhood. Even that was nice, right? Go a little bit further, maybe. Go somewhere where you haven't gone before and check it out. Just keep your mind out of things. I think that's what you need. So that's that. Sarita also wrote to us. Long time no see. No, not really long time. request. Hi, SJ and TKI fam. Hope you had a lovely week. It's the weekend, so I hope you get a recharge for the coming week. I'm stepping into your space today with a heavy heart. Oh, man. But a hopeful soul. Bringing you a poem. Oh, snap. Bringing you a poem born from the quiet corner of the night. It's a piece about heartbreak, the neon labyrinth of our own minds. Jeez. And the gentle way the earth heals us when we let the fog lift. Oh, my goodness. I want to share these words for anyone out there carrying a heavy weight tonight. That was just the intro? Sarita, that was just the intro. Oh, my goodness. Anyways, let me read this. The Geography of Ghostlight by Sarita. The stars are spinning in a glass of milk. The night is heavy, and the air is silk. We walk through fields where the white clover grows, under a moon that neither cares nor knows. How deeply roots must tangle in the dark. How cold the earth is beneath the forest bark. You held a teacup made of porcelain clay, thin as a wing, translucent as a day. I poured my heart inside it, warm and sweet, a golden nectar in a white retreat. But masks are worn in theaters of the mind, and promises are currents in the wind. You smiled and let the fragile vessel fall, a quiet chatter by the garden wall. The pieces glint like salt upon the moss, a beautifully choreographed loss. A mind, a neon labyrinth of steel, begins to loop to things it cannot feel. It feeds upon itself a static hum, a modern clock that strikes the spirit numb, dissecting why the porcelain had to break, counting the shadows that the ghosts awake. But look, the fog is lifting from the stream. A walled anemones begin to dream. The broken shards are swallowed by the grass, for even the deepest winters have to pass. The natural world is leaning toward the sun, and what was broken is already undone. Woo, snap! Man! And the rhythm? To piece back together what was broken, my request is Twilight by ATEEZ, because if this poem is the fragile portion of shatter of the heavy heart, Twilight is the delicate gold that mends the cracks. It is a melody that feels as translucent as the day, wrapped around the sharpness of our thoughts like silk air. Where the mind loops in a cold labyrinth, this song lets the sun stream in sweeping away the shards and reminding us that we're already becoming whole again. SJ, please let this music be a gentle sanctuary for anyone listening tonight. Thank you for always being the guiding light for the TKI fam. Even her wordings are like, you know what? I'm not even going to say anything. I think her poem and I think her intro and her closing just did all the talking, guys. And Crash, I know you also requested a song from ATEEZ. Please do understand, we can only play one ATEEZ song, so we decided to play this one here. But enjoy it, guys. Got nothing to say. I think Sarita answered it all, and I hope this really helps anyone with a heavy heart, because, boy, it touched mine. This is ATEEZ with Twilight.

Let's go into our next request because, oh, look who's back. Sakasa's back. All right, Sakasa, good to see you, man. Hi, SJ Sue here. SJ, what are your World Cup predictions? Who do you think will get to the finals and win? World Cup is such a special moment. It's not just football. It's a celebration of different cultures and people. And I've been loving seeing the Korean and Mexican people interacting, the Scotland and Norway showing their unique way of celebrating, Congo Cabo Verde, and many other debuting countries being able to show a little bit of their cultures. In sad times we live in, it's great to see love being shared even with all the problems in the world. I'm still on my request break, but you said you were short on messages, so I decided to send you a small one. Hope wasn't too boring. Thanks for sending me that message and checking on me, SJ. Really, that message got me out of a bad day, so really thank you so much. I'll end with a quote Sari told me and that I have been living by recently, fall six time, but get up seven. My song request will be Nightfall by Tang. Hasta la vista. You forgot the baby. Sakasa, man, thank you very much for writing to us. Who do I think, first and foremost, who do I think is going to win the World Cup? Oh, man. Of course, I want South Korea to win, but I know that's hard. If I were to root for another team, I have to root for the Netherlands because that's the team I picked, and that's the team that I like outside of South Korea. But I'm with the Mexican people. Viva la Mexico. I'm gonna have to cheer for Mexico. But I don't know. Maybe, you know what? I think, you know, like France is always a powerhouse. England looks really good. I think England might go to the finals. I'm gonna put England up there as a potential winner. And Argentina, it's too hard to repeat. It's way too hard. I'm going to say France or England, one of those two. I don't think Spain has what it takes. I mean, they're good. They're a good team. But I think something is going to happen. I feel like England or France, one of the teams. But I'm rooting for, and of course, I have to root for the Netherlands. But I'm rooting for Mexico. And you know what? Sakasa, I know you've been down and stuff like that, but you got so many people around you that support you. And just like Sari said, you know, you go down six times, but you come up the seventh time. And every time you come up, you're that much stronger. So I know you can make it. And I'm so grateful.

that despite your break, you came in and you writ, you know, you wrote for us because you just had my back. And I think that's what it's all about in this world, right? In a world where, like you said, so many bad things are happening, just knowing that some people just have your back, I think that's the greatest thing. So, hey, I hope everything's okay. Continue to, you know, hey, talk to us. You know, keep talking to us. Talk is good. Talk is good, right? And we're going to play that song that you requested. This is Taeyang featuring Brian Chase with Nightfall.

0: looking at the clock. We still got more work at the Culture Inc.
1: Let's go into our next request, this time coming in for Disobedient Space Whale over in Newcastle. Number two, second week in a row. Dearest SJ, as I mentioned in the show this week, I lost my wallet recently. It's an awful feeling as your heart sinks knowing it's not there. I now face the hassle of replacing my payment cards. Is that what you call it? Luckily, I don't have my driving license in there. In the UK, you don't have to carry it by law. But I also lost a gold medal Buddha card with what looked like a sutra written on the back. I won it in an arcade 10 years ago, and I'm so sad to lose it. But perhaps Buddha was teaching me a lesson. Nothing lasts forever. Don't cling to things. I read an article yesterday that a wallet was returned to the owner after being missing for 25 years, and it had his Leeds football supporter membership card in it, so perhaps there is still hope for me. There was a famous academic wallet experiment published in Science with 17,000 lost wallets dropped across 40 countries to test civics honesty. Switzerland and Norway tie for the most honest country. How well would South Korea do? I think they would be honest. So far, 4 days later, my wallet hasn't been returned by my fellow Brits, but then I had no contact detail and only $5 in there, so maybe no one can be bothered. I have a new wallet now, and I'll be putting a note in there offering a fabulous return reward for its return. Should it be lost again, which hopefully it won't, maybe I should just get one of those wallets with a chain attached like a skateboarder. I know you say you don't have a wallet at all, and I guess in high-tech Korea it's not necessary to have one these days. Thank you for reading my letter from the north of England. My song request is Wiggle Wiggle by Hello Venus, as my wallet somehow wiggled out of my trouser pocket. There's so much British terminologies that I never knew you guys used here. That's so crazy. Payment cards. We call it credit cards or like debit cards, right? Like payment cards. What else is there? Trousers. Not your pants, but your trousers. What else is there? There's some other stuff. Oh, driving license. We call it driver's license, but driving license makes sense. Dude, it's always the worst, man. It is always the worst when you lose your wallet. Now, thankfully for me, I can honestly say I've never lost a wallet. Never, ever, ever. And hopefully that's the case. But right now, I probably would not be able to lose a wallet because I don't carry over my wallet. I could share it, I guess. Who's going to rob me? I just put it in my car. I just leave it in my car. I do have a wallet and it has like some cash in it. Like I don't really carry around cash. No one really uses cash here in Korea, you know? So I have like some emergency cash. I have my credit card in there and my driver's license, my alien registration card. What else is there? That's about it. And my business card or something like that. But I just leave it in my car because I never carry it. Like my phone, I just use Samsung Pay. And I just pay everything through that. And here in Korea, you can actually have your license digitally put in using a certain app. And so let's say, like, I got pulled over once, right? Because I did an illegal U-turn. I didn't know it was an illegal U-turn. But it's still my mistake. Anyways, the cop stopped me. And he was like, you know, license, right? And so, like an idiot, like, I kind of panicked, even though I had my wallet in the car. And so, like, I showed him my the application, and it has my driver's license in it, and so it works. So nowadays, like, your phone is your wallet. So it's worse to lose your phone than your wallet nowadays. Because you can, like, people won't, like, use your credit card. And also, like, here, like, you were asking, like, if Koreans are good with returning wallets. Yeah. Oh, yeah. Absolutely. Absolutely they are. And they won't even touch the money. They'll just go to the nearby police station and they just return it. And that's why it's good to have your ID in it, because if you have your ID, like the police can like contact you right away. But I remember like I found the wallet on the streets, and I didn't even check what was inside the wallet. I was like, I could care less if there was money inside. Like, I'm not going to take it. And so I went to the nearby police station and I dropped it off and I said I picked it up. And, he said, you know, can I get your phone number just in case, you know, like the owner wants to thank you or something like that. And I was like, yeah, okay. It was not a big deal. But here, I get a call later on from the police saying that he had money inside and that he doesn't have the money in the wallet anymore. I was like, look, I'll tell you where I picked it up, when I picked it up. You could check the CCTV camera because it's there. And I guarantee you I did not take the money. And I'm not even getting a thank you from the owner of the wallet, but I'm being accused of taking the money. That's messed up. And I said, you could check all of it, all this like CCTV camera, because it was like real, like I found it really close to the police station. So they could easily just track me down with the CCTV cameras. And I was like, that's kind of messed up. But still, I mean, even if there was like $1,000, I wouldn't want to take it. You know, even if it was like no questions asked, I wouldn't take it. It's just you don't do that. But yeah, for the most part, they're very good at returning the wallet. But it's a shame, man. It's a shame. And hopefully maybe someone will return it, at least even if it's only £5 in there, £5, as you guys say it, at least you get your golden Buddha card back, you know? But I love your stories, man. Mark, keep sending it in. Love that stuff. We'll play that song you requested. This is Hello Venus with Wiggle Wiggle.
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0: K-Worker's Diary. 'A notice went out at work asking employees to submit their summer vacation schedules in advance. Our team has an unusually high number of parents, and since most people plan their time off around their children's school breaks, we need to coordinate our dates so that everyone doesn't disappear at the same time. After lunch, my wife and I sat down to talk about our family summer vacation plans. The first question was easy: when should we take time off? That was quickly settled based on our son's and daughter's vacation schedules. The next question was much harder: where should we go and what should we do? That's where my wife and I disagreed. Last year, we spent a couple of days with each set of parents, so this year I wanted the four of us to go somewhere on our own. My first choice was a resort in Southeast Asia with a great pool. My second choice was a hotel in Jeju with a nice swimming pool. But my wife had a completely different idea. She wanted to stay home. She says she'd rather use the vacation money to run the air conditioner as much as she wanted, order delicious food, and relax while watching Netflix. "But we can do that right now," I said. "Exactly," she replied. "My point is that we should spend our vacation the same way we spend our regular days off. It's the most comfortable option." "Is being comfortable really that important? More important than having new experiences and making memories?"
1: "Yes," she said without hesitation. "Not going to work and just resting at home sounds perfect. The kids can spend the day at the Han River swimming pool and that'll be enough."

Before we got married, my wife loved traveling even more than I did. She was always talking about where she wanted to go next. So at first, I couldn't understand her reaction. I started wondering if she was worried about money. Maybe there was a credit card bill I didn't know about. All kinds of thoughts crossed my mind. Then I looked at her more carefully. Her eyes seemed tired. She looked exhausted. And suddenly, it clicked. Maybe what she needed right now isn't a new experience. Maybe she just needs rest. It seemed like doing nothing had become more important than doing something. Still, I wasn't ready to give up that easily. Summer vacation means a lot to me too. So I just suggested that we talk about it again next week. In the meantime, I'm planning to take on more of the housework and childcare duties so my wife can get a little more time to recharge. If she starts feeling more like herself again, maybe she'll change her mind about the vacation. I'm not expecting a Southeast Asian resort anymore, perhaps, but perhaps Jeju might still be possible. I don't know. But of course, there's another possibility. I might end up so exhausted from all the extra housework and parenting that I'll be the one saying, "Forget the trip! Let's just stay home." So now I'm curious, how will our family summer vacation story end?

And that was Paul Kim with Hyuga, Need a Break. I so understand. You know what? But you know what's messed up, though? If, like, the husband is the one saying, like, let's just stay home and just, like, turn on the air conditioner and just not go anywhere, the wife, they'll be so mad. Like, wife would be so mad, right? I don't know. Like, here's the thing. Like, I'm always seeking rest. And by rest, sometimes our family thinks it means vacation. But vacation for daddy-o's isn't rest. And I think that's exactly what the wife feels in that case as well. Because I don't know how young their kids are, right? But when your kids are as young as like my kids are, Aaron, like, he's old enough now, so that's cool. But, like, you know, my daughter is, like, still very young. You know, she's only two. So it's a lot of care that goes into it. And there's a lot of things that we need to kind of worry about and just kind of stress over. So, and also not to mention, like, when we do go on vacation, it's like the furthest we go is to Jeju-do Island. And there I'm constantly driving. I'm doing all the looking up stuff, and I'm doing all this and this and that, blah, blah, blah, blah, blah. And I really can't enjoy it myself, you know? And so when I come back from, like, these short vacations and they ask me, like, hey, are you recharged? I'm actually even more tired than when I started off the vacation. And so I think the wife in this case knows that and just wants time where you just don't do anything. And that's actually how I feel sometimes, too. You know, my wife was telling me that, you know, like, you've been looking very stressed these days. You've been looking very tired. Like, do you want to go away somewhere? And I said, well, I think that's, like, the last thing I need right now. What I really do need is just time off. And so we have this cool deal right now. The kids have vacation next month. And my wife likes to go down to Daegu during vacation. And because, you know, her brother's there. And, like, you know, my kids and the, you know, their cousins playing together has been real fun. And my, you know, wife could see my in-laws and stuff like that. And I don't go anywhere. And I have the house to myself. And that becomes a vacation in its own. So it's a win-win situation. That's what we have right now. And so next month, towards the end of next month, I'll have, like, a few days, like 4 or 5 days, where I'm going to be all by myself at home. And I'm going to be working. Yeah, I'm going to be working. But at least I have the house to myself. And I think that itself is going to be vacation time. So I understand. I understand. Anyways, guys, thanks very much for tuning into our show today. Believe it or not, it's already time to wrap up our show. But before all that, let's take a listen to a song here from Kekko featuring Soul with Vacation.

The Culture Inc. We're even working on weekends. And that music means one thing. It's time to finish off our program today. Hope you guys enjoyed the full 2 hours. And if you did, hope you guys make sure to join us again tomorrow when a brand new work week starts. Of course, that also means the Monday's edition of The Culture Inc. When the second hour, we got David who will be joining us for a K-Trend monitoring office. So we do really hope to see you guys then. And of course, as we wrap things off, always a big thank you to our staff members, our producer Ian Seo, writers Park Dong-suk and Lee Bu-young. And thank you to all of our listeners out there who tuned in, and especially if you chimed in on Request. As we wrap up today's program, one last song. This is Huddy with Kim Jong-won of Nell singing My Gravity. Join us again tomorrow, same time, 6 p.m. to 8 p.m. Korea Standard Time. And until then, this has been SJ Lee with The Culture Inc.

Sing, sing, sing, tiny tunes. Do you remember playing with sand as a child? You press your hand deep into the sand, pat the top again and again, and then gently pull your hand away. See? What's left behind is a little hollow shape. People said it looked like the back of a toad, which is why it came to be called 두꺼비집, toad house in Korean. Today, we'll introduce a traditional children's song called 두꺼비집이 여물까, which means, will the toad house harden well? Friends can sing back and forth, like one child sings 두꺼비집이 여물까, which means, will the toad house harden well? And another answers like 까치집이 여물까, will the magpie's nest harden well? Children can also have fun describing how strong the little house is, like, even if a magpie steps on it, it stays firm. Or, even if an ox steps on it, it stays firm. You can also play along as you sing by lightly tapping the floor, a desk with your hand. You can imitate the motion of packing down the sand. And as you tap along to the rhythm, it almost feels like you're really building a little sandhouse yourself. Does it bring back warm memories of playing with sand? Now let's listen to the traditional Korean children's folk song, 두꺼비집이 여물까?

0: 아리랑 아리랑 라디오. 아리랑 라디오. The time is 8 p.m.
1: 라디오스 Today is the summer solstice, Hachi in Korean, one of the 24 traditional seasonal divisions of the year. For people in the past, the summer solstice was an especially important time because it marked the beginning of the full summer season. Farmers would carefully tend to their crops, check on their rice fields and farmland, and prepare for the months ahead. In those days before calendars and smartphones existed, these seasonal markers served as an important guide to the changing rhythms of nature. The summer solstice, Hachi, is also known as a day with the longest period of daylight in the year. That's why today may feel just a little longer than usual. As we welcome the longest day of the year, I hope your day unfolds with a little more time, a little more ease, and plenty of room to enjoy the moments that matter. It's the time first. We'll begin. Radiance!

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1: Welcome back home, members of Udi Family. The opener was Respect, featuring Gray and DJ Pumpkin by Loco. This is your host, Sammy Wills Hall, and you're now listening to Radiance, the representative K-pop show of Arirang Radio. And today is June 21st, Sunday! Well, I hope you guys are having a wonderful one. I hope you can enjoy our time together all the way until the end today. Well, we have quite a lot to do today, so let me explain everything right away. Today, we only have one segment. It's called Uri Playlist. Just like the name says, this is a day when we create a playlist together from beginning to the end. All you gotta do is recommend around 3 to 4 songs that fit the given theme, and you can participate through our official Instagram or through our email. 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There are only a few questions, and it definitely won't take more than 5 minutes. We'd really appreciate your participation. And when you answer the question asking which show and host you enjoy, I would sincerely appreciate it if you could choose our show. Our name is Radianus, and my name, Samuel Saul. Now, we'll be back after taking a short song break, and we'll get to Uri Playlist. The first song that we're going to listen to is called Again by Hasul of Artemis. The second song is called 친환경 달 여행, translates to Eco-Friendly Trip to the Moon with 우희준 by 윤덕원 of Broccoli 넘어져. Enjoy!

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1: At times like this, you need to listen to songs like this. We're about to begin Uri Playlist. It's our own playlist that we make for different situations. Today's topic slash situation is K-pop songs that are totally my style. Well, today's theme is very straightforward, isn't it? I think many of you probably saw the theme and immediately thought, this is going to be the song that I'm going to be recommending to other listeners. I'm going to really look forward to seeing what songs you chose. So let's check out the messages one by one. The first one is from Sarita. It goes, Hi, hi, sweet Sammy and Woody fam. Happy, happy Sunday. This week, I wondered through the labyrinth of sound like a traveler searching for lanterns in the dark, and after much overthinking, yes, I auditioned myself for Drama Queen of Playlists. I found four songs that feel like they were carved straight out of my soul. They aren't just tracks, they're mirrors, alleyways, flowers, heartbreaks, and sparks of chaos all stitched together into one poetic tapestry. First song is Kim Hyun-sik's song called 골목길, Alleyway 1989. Imagine a narrow alley at midnight where every shadow whispers secrets of the past. This song is that alley, nostalgic, raw, and cinematic. Listening feels like stepping into a black and white film where even the streetlights sigh. It's the soundtrack of my philosopher in sneakers moment when I pretend the world is a stage and I'm the lead in a quiet monologue. The second song is Shia Junsu's song called Good Flower. A bloom that refuses to bow to darkness. This track is delicate yet defiant, like a flower growing through cracks in concrete. It's the anthem of resilience, the music I play when I want to remind myself that beauty can exist even in chaos. Honestly, it's my I'm deep, but fabulous badge and honor. The third song is Brown Eyes' song called Kajima, Kajima, translates to Don't Go, Don't Go. This one is velvet heartbreak, like shouting Don't Go at the universe while still trying to look cool. It's the kind of song that makes you rehearse imaginary K-drama scenes in your head. Yes, guilty. Every note is a plea, every lyric a tear dressed in elegance. Last track is AT's song called Be With You. And then comes the spark of wild, joyful chaos. This track is like grabbing your friends, running into the night and saying, let's make poetry out of madness. This is a reminder that even when the weight of the world presses down, there's always room for laughter, for dancing, for reckless joy. Together, these four songs are not just a playlist, they're a map of me. The alleyway thinker, the blooming dreamer, the dramatic heart, and the chaotic spark. So, if anyone asks what my style is, I'll just hand them this playlist and go, here, listen carefully, it's basically me, but with better vocals. I hope you'll enjoy them as much as I do, letting their echoes weave into your own days. Maybe this week ahead, be filled with music that steadies your heart, laughter that lifts your spirit, and moments that bloom like flowers in unexpected places. Thank you so much, Sarita. We're gonna have a listen to your playlist right away, beginning with 골목길 Alleyway by Kim Hyun-sik. Second song is 가지마 가지마, Don't Go by Brown Eyes. And last song is gonna be Be With You by 80s. Enjoy!

Previous songs were recommended by Sarita. The first song was 골목길, Alleyway by Kim Hyun-sik. Second song was 가지마, 가지마, Don't Go, Don't Go by Brown Eyes. And the last song was Be With You by ATEEZ. Let's move on to the next one, and this one comes from Emma. It goes, Hi Sam and fam. After work, I usually spend about 40 minutes commuting home. Some days are fine, but other days, I'm completely exhausted by the time I leave the office. Over the years, I've noticed that my favorite songs aren't necessarily the newest songs or the most popular songs. They're the songs that make me feel better after a long day. The kind of songs that make the train ride home feel shorter. The kind of songs that make me look out the window and forget about work for a while. Whenever someone asks what my music taste is like, these are usually the songs that come to my mind first. First one is Sugar Talk by Yeojin of Lou Zembol. Second song is Don't Stop by Ihanul. Third song is 1972 by Shiso. And the last song is Unbreakable featuring Jisung by Aiden. Thank you for your participation. Emma, let's have a listen to the songs right away. We'll begin with Sugar Talk by Yeojin of Lou Zembol. And the second song is Don't Stop by Ihanul. The last song is going to be 1972 by Shiso. Enjoy!

0: Are you a fan of Korean culture? Stay in the loop with the freshest K-pop and the latest from Korea. This is your host, Samuel Hall, and you are listening to Radiance. Welcome back. The first song was Sugar Talk by Yeojin of Lucembol. Second track was Don't Stop by Lee Hanul. And the last track was 1972 by Shiso, all recommended by Emma. Now let's move on to the next one. This one comes from Mr. Benny and it goes, Hello, Sam and fam. Happy Sunday. Here are my four songs for this topic and it's totally my style. The first song is called Pleasure Shop by Key. I love how he manages his vocal range and the electric dance vibes of the song. And the second track he recommended, 첫사랑, translates to First Love by Im Hyun Jung. And the reason he stated her vocal range is really good and this song has the style of my favorite old K-pop songs. And the third track is called Time Out by Jay. And he said, It's a big dance track that captures her wonderful era at that time. And the last track is called 동경 소녀, translates to Tokyo Girl by Kim Kwang-jin. It's a popular song by Kim Kwang-jin that is becoming one of his most successful songs. As Sam always says, I tend to choose songs from recent years or from the 90s, so this is always my style. Have a great Sunday from Mr. Benny. Thank you so much, Mr. Benny. We'll have a listen to the songs you recommended, and we'll be right back to continue with the next message. We'll begin with Pleasure Shop by Key. Second song is 첫사랑, First Love by Im Hyun Jung. And the last one is 동경 소녀, Tokyo Girl by Kim Kwang-jin. Enjoy!
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0: Welcome back. Previous songs were recommended by Mr. Benny, the old school lover. The first song was Pleasure Shot by Key. Second song was 첫사랑 First Love by Im Hyun-jung. And the last song was 동경소녀, a Tokyo Girl by Kim Kwang-jin. Now, this next message comes from Flav, and it goes, Hi, Sam and everyone. I hope everyone had a great weekend and is doing well. My style? Well, I think that when it comes to K-pop songs, most of my favorites are calm songs with meaningful lyrics. Love when lyrics have this power to make you feel many emotions. First song I want to recommend is Yaheng Song, Regulus by Wonwi, 0801 by Stray Kids, Lullaby by Shin Sung-un plus BY. The last one is Beautiful by NCT 2021. Have a great day slash evening. Fighting for Monday. Thank you so much, Flav, for your participation. Now, everyone, it's time to wrap up part one. I hope you guys had a great time, and I think it'd be fun if you could also talk with each other about which song you like the most. With that, let's stream the last track for part one. It's going to be Beautiful by NCT 2021. Stay tuned.
1: 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So be yourself. Be beautiful.

0: Can you hear it? This is the sound of life. Clear, pure water flowing through the deep, hidden veins of Jeju-do Island. Because groundwater stays deep beneath the surface, it remains hidden from our eyes. But being unseen means it requires even more meticulous care. It demands a level of management that is both invisible and absolute. This is why JPDC uses the eyes of science. We operate a 24-hour surveillance network that never sleeps. With 62 monitoring stations placed strategically around our water sources, we capture the faintest breath of Jeju's groundwater, recording its status with total honesty. We go beyond just watching. Using our proprietary AI models, we predict groundwater levels up to 3 months in advance. Preventing issues before they even arise, this is a smart, uncompromising standard of Jeju Samdasu. To protect the water, we must first protect the land. Since 2002, we have been purchasing the land surrounding our sources. Today, 710,000 square meters of land, vast and untouched, is preserved in its purest state, shielded from any pollution. In every sip of water you take today, there is a promise. A promise to use science to prove what nature has given us and to ensure this purity flows unchanged for generations to come. Enriching Jeju, bringing happiness to its people. A cleaner tomorrow for Jeju, created by JPDC.
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1: Welcome back. It's time to start part two. This is your host, Samuel Saul. And the second hour will also be filled with Uri playlist. Now, I wonder what the next message, who sent the next message. It comes from Tsutsu and it goes, Hi, Sam. Tsutsu here. For this week's topic, I decided to choose Korean hip-hop songs. And my first choice is Eyes, Nose, Lips. Featuring Taeyang by Epic High, a beautiful version of iconic Taeyang song written and performed by Tableau. And my second choice is 네가 없는 밤, Night Without You, featuring Ash Island, produced by Gray by Peel. One of my favorite Ash Island songs. They both complement each other so well in the song, and the lyrics are very relatable. My third choice is Skr, featuring Giselle of aespa. By Kim Haon. It's my favorite song by him. It shows not only his great rapping skills, but also vocals too. And my last choice is Not Sorry, featuring PH1, produced by Slum, by Lee Young-ji. One of her standout songs from Show Me the Money, with a very confident vibe. Korean hip-hop has a lot of diversity, so I try to show it through my playlist today. Hope you enjoy it, Sam and fam. Bye! Well, thank you for your participation, Tsutsu. You know what? We were about to begin the next set with Epic High song that you chose, but unfortunately it contains, well, unacceptable words. Let's just put it that way. I had to come up with an alternative, and I decided to stick to one of my favorite songs from Epic High. So we're going to begin with one featuring Jisun by Epic High. Second song is going to be Skr, featuring Giselle of aespa by Kim Haon. And last song is going to be Not Sorry, featuring PH1, produced by Slum by Lee Young-ji. Enjoy!

Welcome back. Previous songs were recommended by me and Tutu. The first song was One featuring Jisun by Epic High. Second song was Skirt featuring Giselle of Aespa by Kim Hwan. Third track was Not Sorry featuring PH1 produced by Slum by Lee Young-ji. Now let's move on to the next one. And this one comes from Curse 3. It goes, Hi Sam and everyone. Happy Sunday. How are y'all doing? Good. I hope you're doing well and your weekend has been wonderful. Four songs I would like to recommend today are 비가 싫어, I Hate Rainy Days by Coda Bridge. Second song is called You Light Up My Life by Cubin. And the third song is Wee Woo by Pudding. Last song is Don't Be by Roshi. Enjoy the rest of your day and take care. You too, Chris 3. Have a wonderful rest of your day, and we'll have a listen to your playlist right away. We're going to begin with I Hate Rainy Days, 비가 싫어 by Coda Bridge. Second song is called You Light Up My Life by Cubin. And the last song is called Don't Be by Roshi. Enjoy!

You are now listening to Radio Nus. Welcome back! Previous songs were recommended by Curse 3. The first song was 비가 싫어, I Hate Rainy Days by Coda Bridge. Second song was You Light Up My Life by Cubin. The last song was Don't Be by Rothy. Now let's move on to the... And I was like, you know what? I was actually pretty surprised by the next Sanders name. Tashmia, thank you so much for coming back. Da, da, da, da. Everyone give it up for Tash for participating to Uri, please. I can't believe I'm seeing your name here. When was the last time you participated? Good to have you back on board, man. She said, hi, if you want to tell us about the K-pop songs that are totally your style, then in what sense? Is it in terms of music video, lyrics, genre, etc.? The four songs that I chose are completely in different genres, but shares one thing in common, and that is each song having a dynamic sound, as if the songs are separate planets from each other, whether I wanna transmigrate into. And the songs are When Thee They Oh by Oh My Girl, and the second song is 너의 세상으로 Angel by XOK, third song is Still Rose by Ascente, and the last song is TikTok Out of Time Korean version by Yukis. Thank you for your participation, Taz. Let's have a listen to your playlist right away, shall we? We'll begin with 너의 세상으로, Angel by XOK, followed by Still Rose by Ascente, and the last song is going to be TikTok, Out of Time, Korean version by Yukis. Enjoy!

Welcome back. Previous songs were recommended by Tashmia. The first song was 너의 세상으로 Angel by XOK. Second song was Still Rose by Ascent. And the last track was TikTok Out of Time, Korean version by UKISS. Now it's time for me to recommend some songs for y'all. And the first song that we're going to listen to from my playlist is called 매일 그대와, translates to Every Day With You by 들국화. Well, I chose this song because it has a really interesting element to it. The song itself is great, but every now and then, there is this surprisingly irritating bird sound that appears out of nowhere. And at first, I honestly thought it was ridiculous, but the more I listened to it, the more I thought, actually, this is kind of fun to listen to. So I kind of wanted to share it with y'all. And the second song is called 할아버지와 수박. It translates to Grandpa and Watermelon by 강산에. I chose this song because the title itself was just so interesting. But when I actually listened to it, I found the song very enjoyable. And it felt like a great casual song to share with everyone. It felt like the song you can play no matter the circumstance. And the last song that I want to recommend today is called 비밀의 화원. Translates to Secret Garden by 이상은. What I find really interesting about this song is that it carries both a modern feeling and a nostalgic feeling at the same time. You'll see what I mean when you listen to it. And it's also a very casual and comfortable song to listen to, like the second choice I made today. Well, with that, let's have a listen to the songs. We'll begin with 매일 그대와, Every Day With You by 들국화, followed by 할아버지와 수박, Grandpa and Watermelon by 강산에, and the last one is 비밀의 화원, Secret Garden by 이상은. Enjoy!

Welcome back. That was me. The first song was 매일 그대와 Everyday With You by 들국화. Second song was 할아버지와 수박, Grandpa and Watermelon by 강산에. The last track was 비밀의 화원, Secret Garden by 이상은. On today's playlist, we still have four more songs recommended by our listeners. The first song is Desert Eagle by 실리카게. Second song is Permission by 태민, Celebration by 르세라핌, and Rush Rush by 유어즈. We're going to have a listen to two more songs and be right back, beginning with Permission by 태민 and Celebration by 르세라핌. Enjoy!

It's time to end today's show. Hope you guys enjoyed all we had to offer today. And with that, let's stream the last track. It's a track called Rush Rush by Yuwaju. This has been your host, Samuel Wolfshall, and I'll see you guys tomorrow.

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For hot foods, cool it down and keep it in a refrigerator. If food smells bad or shows signs of spoilage, throw it away. Stomachache, diarrhea, or vomiting are common symptoms of food poisoning. You should go see a doctor if you have any of those symptoms that are severe. Always remember these 6 steps to protect yourself and others from food poisoning.

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The time is 10 p.m.

This is The Wonders of Jeju. It is June 21st today. Welcome to Sunday's edition of Wonders of Jeju. Let us begin. This is your host, AK.

All right, welcome back to Sunday edition of Wonders of Jeju. What's up with the Wonders of Jeju fam? Are you okay? How are you today? I hope you enjoy your Sunday. I'm your host, AK, the first song, Giddy Up by The Boys. Happy Sunday and from Jeju. Well, another rainy day on the island, and honestly feels like nature's telling all of us to slow down. And we spend so much of our time like trying to stay busy, like checking things off our list and moving on to the next thing. But regardless of the weather, Jeju is so active with lots of episodes. So buckle up for everything. Maybe today, just, you know, on Sunday, as for just staying in bed a little longer, probably, you know, that's what I mostly do. Maybe it's just for reading a book you've been meaning to start, or maybe it's just for listening to the sound of rain and letting yourself rest. You know, the sunshine will be back soon anyways, enough later, maybe next week. For now, let's just enjoy the softer side of June. You know, the misty mornings and the green landscapes, because after this rainy season, real summer is really coming up. All right. Anyways, so we're going to start off with the first segment, Week in Jeju Beat. Telling you the highlight or top news updates of this week. And then moving on to our next segment, Jeju Language Edition, Modern Goram Shinya, where you get to learn a Jeju poem. Talking about watermelon. I mean, old way of cultivating watermelon in Jeju. And then in the second part, we're going to have Life on Jeju, where we get to hear the stories of Jeju local people, not just young, you know, people, old people, like who's been here for generations and generations. All right, so before moving on to our next song break, this is one last reminder. If you are here on Jeju Island, you can set your radios to 88.7 FM here in Jeju City. It is 88.1 in Seogwipo City and 101.9 in the Taejeong area, Jeju's global education city. 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All right, time for another song break, and come right back with Weekend Jeju Beat. The first song, Loser by Big Bang, followed by Itta of Sinica by Sista 19, and the last one, 그리워하다 by B2B.

0: I guess the only thing we can do is play you a song.
1: What's been happening on Jeju this week? Now, let's take a closer look at the stores that shaped the island over the past few days. Jeju Beat. Jeju is launching a pilot project to restore underwater forest while creating new income opportunities for Haenyeo. The province plans to relocate to sea urchins from sea forest restoration areas into designated zones for management. Sea urchins feed on seaweed, and when their numbers become too high, they can make it difficult for underwater forests to grow. Rather than removing them, the project aims to manage sea urchins in separate habitats and turn them into a sustainable marine resource. And Jeju hopes the program will support the growth of seaweed forest while creating a more stable sea urchin industry that can help diversify income for Haenyeo. Two pilot sites will be selected this year, where artificial habitats and feeding grounds using seaweed such as kelp and sargassum will be created. The province will also monitor ecological changes and evaluate the project's effectiveness. If successful, Jeju plans to expand the program to fishing village across the island, combining marine ecosystem restoration with local economic development. Jeju has secured three government-backed projects aimed at revitalizing local business districts and traditional markets. Through the programs, a total of 8.5 billion won will be invested in local commercial areas through the end of next year. Dongmun Market was selected for the Centennial Market Project,

project will help strengthen local businesses and help create more vibrant commercial districts across the island. Jeju is strengthening efforts to prevent illegal hidden camera crimes ahead of the busy summer travel season. The province will conduct inspections at beaches, public tourist sites, and festival venues in cooperation with local support organizations. Special inspection teams will check areas that are more vulnerable to illegal filming, including restrooms, changing rooms, and shower facilities. Popular beaches such as Hyeopjae, Iho-Taeu, Hamdeok, and Jungmun-Saekdal will receive focused inspections throughout July and August. Officials will use specialized detection equipment to look for hidden cameras, and any suspicious findings will be reported to police immediately. Jeju says the goal is to help both residents and visitors feel safe and comfortable while enjoying the island this summer. All right, the wonders of Jeju snuck together with the Jeju Special Sub-Governing Province.

All right, you're back. So we've shared like through top news updates and hope you enjoyed and learned something new. Well, before we move on to our next song break, I want to talk about the first news update. Yeah, it's a good news because Jeju is like preparing a pilot project to restore underwater forest while creating new income opportunities for Haenyeo. I really, really, really, really like the approach behind this project. What's interesting is that, you know, the goal isn't to remove the sea urchins, but to find a balance like between protecting the ecosystem underwater and creating economic opportunities for Haenyeo. I mean, too often like environmental issues are like framed as like nature versus people, right? I mean, but projects like this recognize that like healthy ecosystems and healthy local communities can support each other, just like Jeju community culture. It's also a very Jeju style solution, right? Haenyeo have always like worked with nature rather than like trying to control it completely, like managing sea urchins, you know, while restoring sea forests feels more aligned with that philosophy, I guess. So if that if this project works well, like it could become a great example of like how conservation and you know, local livelihoods like don't really have to be competing goals. They can actually grow together, right? So that's, I'm really glad to hear this news update in particular. All right, so time for another song break. Oh, actually, I didn't mention the songs that we listen after we shared Jeju news updates. So the song, the first one was Lemonade by aespa, followed by Color by NCT Wish, and the last one was Heat by Seventeen. And now time for another song break. The first one, 내일에서 기다릴게 by Tomorrow by Together. And the next one, Four Walls by FX. And the last one is Fancy by Twice. Someone

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Don't forget me ever, never ever.

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6: 알 right, you're back. So that was 내 마음이 들리나요 by Epic High followed by Heaven by Ailey. All right, hope you enjoyed the first part of Wonders of Jeju on Sunday. All right, so we're going to soon move on to our second part after we listen to one last song, Fiction by Beast.

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When heavy rains are forecasted in your region, secure evacuation shelters and emergency contacts. Evacuate first if drains start to backflow. Escape if basement apartments, subway, and underground shopping malls start to submerge as well. Children and elderly will be barely able to climb underground stairs when the water level hits their shins. Turn off the electricity before you evacuate. 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Water will get inside them, making it hard for you to walk. If the water level outside is over your knees, you won't be able to open the door alone. In that case, call others for help. If you can still open the door, call 119. If the underground parking lot starts to submerge, leave your car and evacuate. When the water slides into the parking lot, your car won't move due to the water pressure. Refrain from going to the parking lot to check your car. If you're driving, avoid entering submerged underground roads. If you've already entered them, leave your car and evacuate quickly. If your car is submerged and you can't open the door, take your headrest and use its rod to break a window. If you can't break any, wait until the water level inside and outside your car becomes almost the same, which is less than 30 centimeters. Then open the door to evacuate. When your car is stuck in a torrent, open the opposite door to the stream. If you can't, break a window and escape. Let's remember these safety tips and brace for one, so that we could prevent unfortunate incidents. Radio. The time is 11 p.m.

In the darkness, the sound of water drops slowly echoes. In that still place, a deep silence lingers as if time itself has stopped. In 1946, teacher Bu Jong-hyo of Gimyeong Elementary School and his students stepped into the unknown, relying only on a single torch and a rope. Wearing straw shoes, they held hands tightly as they walked forward. The first cave they encountered was Manjanggul Lava Tube. Carved by lava that flows some 100,000 years ago, its path still breathes a cool presence that welcomes all who enter. Even in the height of summer, the temperature hovers around 16 degrees Celsius. Let us now listen to these ancient whispers of Jeju carefully.

All right, welcome back to the second hour of Wonders of Jeju. Well, the first song, Anajoe by Cracker, Hug Me. And once again, I'm your host, AK, and welcome back again. What's up with the Wonders of Jeju fam? Happy Sunday once again. All right, so we're going to start off with this amazing segment, Life on Jeju. I love this segment because, on Sunday on a show, I've always learned so many things just from the single story of old people. Yeah, I mean, old people has been living like for more than like 40, 50 years than I do. So there's always like a typical wisdom and lesson like from that. So if you really want to, learn more and get to better version of yourself, then this is the one that you must tune into. All right, before we move on, this is one last reminder for you guys on how you can tune into Arirang Radio. 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It is 88.1 in Seogwipo City and 101.9 in the Daejeong area, Jeju's global education city. 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The handle is WOJ_Arirang. All right, so let's move quickly to our next song break. And the first song, 예뻤어 by Day 6, followed by 나비 소녀 or Don't Go by EXO. And the last one is 매일 밤 by EXID.

Life on Jeju. Goneri Village in Ewol Jeju is a village where the sea and an autumn face each other. The ocean stretches out in front, while Gonaebong Hill rises behind it. Walk along the coast and you will see the autumn. Climb the autumn hill and the sea comes back into view. In the past, farming and fishing supported life in Goneri Village. Families grew barley and millet in the fields and gathered fish and seafood from the sea. When the sun rose, people headed to the fields. On good days, they went back and forth between land and sea as part of everyday life. The village was also home to several natural spring water sites. Before tap water became common, people gathered there to collect water, wash clothes, and bath. Children played nearby while adults sat together and shared stories. Today, many travelers pass through Goneri Village, but beyond the main roads, traces of old Jeju remain. The wind still moves through the stone walls, old houses still stand, and the people who spend their lives here continue to carry the village's stories. Today, we hear from an old elder who has spent nearly a lifetime in Goneri Village. Through one person's story, we also discover the years the village has lived through.

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1: Below a place called Tarak was a place called Kegum. A spring flowed out from beneath the rock area that looked almost like a cave. During the hot summer months, children gathered there to drink the cold water, cool off, and spend time together. Samchun also remembers catching fish with a spear and sharing the catch with friends. Back then, food was never taken for granted, and the sea was both a playground and a source of survival. Although Koneri village was beautiful, it was not an easy place to make a living. Konebung Hill gave the village its unique landscape, but there was not much good farmland. Because of that, many villagers eventually left in search of better opportunities. Some moved to Japan, others traveled even farther away. Yet, despite everything, Konebung Hill remains a special place in Samchun's memory. To some, it looks like a tiger. To others, it resembles the back of a whale. For the people of Koneri village, it was both a reminder of hardship and a symbol of home.
0: 뭐냐면 워낙 가난했기 때문에 그 뭐 할 것도 없고 배운 것도 없기 때문에 오직 부모님을 따라서 이제 밭대기 그 농이밭도 벌고 경작하면서 제가 자수성가했습니다. 뭐 그런 대로 애들 뭐 중고등학교 안에 예, 고등학교, 대학교까지는 좀 시켰습니다. 저 유학까지도 지금 보내서 자란 애가 있어요. 예.
1: The road to education was not an easy one for Samchun Kinam. His childhood was shaped by pottery, and many opportunities slipped away before he could fully hold on to them. Even so, he never lost his desire to learn. After middle school, he went to Seoul, hoping to continue his studies. But when his father became seriously ill, he had to return home and help support the family. The dream of studying was replaced by a life of farming. Year after year, he worked the fields alongside his parents, planting and harvesting whatever the seasons allowed. Later, he built a family of his own. And because he knew what it felt like it to give up a dream, he wanted something different for his children. Through years of hard work, he made sure they could continue their education. His children graduated from high school and university, and one even studied overseas. The young boy who once had to leave school behind spent his life creating opportunities for the next generation. The dream he could not fulfill himself became a gift he passed on to his children.
0: 어릴 때부터 행복하다고 봅니다. 저는 독자 아들을 태어났습니다. 그 아버지네는 7, 8남매가 있었습니다. 그런데 여기 고향에는 안 살고 미국도 살고 있고 일본에도 좀 믿고 제주도에도 몇 분이 있습니다. 그런데 제가 손자들 뿐입니다. 그 우리 사촌들까지 다 돌아가고 지금 혼자 지금 남아 있습니다. 거의 사촌 형 그 분들은 다 돌아가시고 저만 지금 남아 있고 조카들 외부에 있고 그래서 저 성씨 한 사람이 혼자입니다. 어머니 아버지가 저 혼자였기 때문에 항상 사랑해 줬다니까 아주 행복하다고 생각이 듭니다. 전하고 싶은 말은 뭐 항상 행복하고 뭐 남에게 굳은 말 않고 나쁜 말 않고 항상 사랑하면서 이웃을 돌볼 수 있는 사람이 되면 좋겠습니다. 네.
1: When asked about the happiest time in his life, Samchun gave an unexpected answer. He said he had been happy since childhood. Even though life was often difficult, he grew up as an only son surrounded by the love of his parents. Decades later, that feeling of being cared for is still one of his strongest memories. The Goneri village he remembers was also filled with the same warmth. People did not have much, but they looked after one another. Elders cared for children, and younger generations respected their elders. That sense of community stayed with him throughout his life. So when asked what message he wanted to leave behind, his answer was simple. Be kind to others, take care of your neighbors, and live happily. When someone asked how a person could be happy, he smiled and answered with just a few words, be hardworking. It was a simple answer, but it carried the wisdom of a man who had spent a lifetime working the land and finding meaning in ordinary days.

All right, beautiful songs right after Life on Jeju. The first one, 바람 by 최유리, followed by Mama by Kim Pil-sun. Okay, so before we move on to our next song, where let me just, yeah, give you a little bright comment on Life on Jeju. Well, we shared today 삼촌 문길남 from Koneri Village, Ewol. Well, I've said this like so many times because happiness isn't about having more, right? It's about feeling loved, like staying connected to people around you and doing your best every single day. And that's what I've learned the most while sharing Life on Jeju story. And Samchun Gilnam like didn't really get everything he dreamed of, but he never like stopped moving forward. And in the end, he turned in his own like missed opportunities into opportunities for his children. That's a great wisdom that I learned too. You know, a simple life lived with like kindness and hard work is everything, you know, can leave a bigger legacy than we realize. So let's be kind and, you know, just be hardworking. Yeah, that's it. That's all we can do. Anyways, so time for another song break and come right back. And the first song, 8 by IU, followed by You and I by Park Bom. And the last one, 마지막처럼 by Blackpink.

you're back, and we added one more song, 네가 미치도록 사랑스러운 건지 by Billy Acosta. All right, that wraps up our Sunday edition of Wonders of Jeju. Hope you enjoy, truly, and see you guys tomorrow in live. And let me off the show with this last song, 어디로 가야 by 결. This has been your host, AK, signing off on your vibe. Love and peace. Bye.

Sing, sing, sing, tiny tunes. Do you remember playing with sand as a child? You press your hand deep into the sand, pat the top again and again, and then gently pull your hand away. See? What's left behind is a little hollow shape. People said it looked like the back of a toad, which is why it came to be called 두꺼비집, toad house in Korean. Today, we'll introduce a traditional children's song called 두꺼비집이 여물까, which means, will the toad house harden well? Friends can sing back and forth, like one child sings 두꺼비집이 여물까, which means, will the toad house harden well? And another answers like 까치집이 여물까, will the magpie's nest harden well? Children can also have fun describing how strong the little house is, like, even if a magpie steps on it, it stays firm. Or, even if an ox steps on it, it stays firm. You can also play along as you sing by lightly tapping the floor, a desk with your hand. You can imitate the motion of packing down the sand. And as you tap along to the rhythm, it almost feels like you're really building a little sandhouse yourself. Does it bring back warm memories of playing with sand? Now let's listen to the traditional Korean children's folk song, 두꺼비집이 여물까?

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0: Can you hear it? This is the sound of life. Clear, pure water flowing through the deep, hidden veins of Jeju-do Island. Because groundwater stays deep beneath the surface, it remains hidden from our eyes. But being unseen means it requires even more meticulous care. It demands a level of management that is both invisible and absolute. This is why JPDC uses the eyes of science. We operate a 24-hour surveillance network that never sleeps. With 62 monitoring stations placed strategically around our water sources, we capture the faintest breath of Jeju's groundwater, recording its status with total honesty. We go beyond just watching. Using our proprietary AI models, we predict groundwater levels up to 3 months in advance. Preventing issues before they even arise, this is a smart, uncompromising standard of Jeju Samdasu. To protect the water, we must first protect the land. Since 2002, we have been purchasing the land surrounding our sources. Today, 710,000 square meters of land, vast and untouched, is preserved in its purest state, shielded from any pollution. In every sip of water you take today, there is a promise. A promise to use science to prove what nature has given us and to ensure this purity flows unchanged for generations to come. Enriching Jeju, bringing happiness to its people. A cleaner tomorrow for Jeju, created by JPDC.
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Generally speaking, when the daytime temperature rises above 33 degrees Celsius, it is called extreme heat. And when the temperature reaches beyond 25 degrees Celsius at night, it is referred to as a tropical night. With the Earth's temperature steadily increasing due to global warming, it is important to prepare ourselves for the summer heat wave. Before the weather starts to get hot, test your air conditioner and electric fan to make sure they're working properly. Blackouts and water supply cutoff may occur when there's a sudden spike in the use of electric devices, so equip yourself with a flashlight, bottled water, emergency food, handheld fans, and a portable radio. When using an air conditioner, the ideal temperature setting is 26 to 28 degrees Celsius. The temperature difference between the indoors and outdoors should be no more than 5 degrees Celsius to prevent illnesses caused by overexposure to air conditioning. Also, opt for water or iron supply drinks over caffeinated drinks and refrain from drinking alcohol. Beware of food poisoning as well, since food spoils much faster in the hot weather. Avoid outdoor activities as much as you can. Strenuous activities like construction work should not be scheduled between 2 to 5 p.m. During extreme heat waves, take a 10 to 15 minute nap and take short but frequent breaks to stay healthy. In case you show symptoms like dizziness, nausea, headache, or muscle spasms, then rest in a cool area and drink cold water slowly. Don't forget to obtain the contact information of your nearest hospital just in case.

아리랑 라디오. 아리랑 라디오. The time is 2 a.m.

Hi, Crunchers! I'm your DJ Chihi, and this is Culture Crunch. Recently, I stopped by one of those trendy cafes everyone's talking about here in Korea and spotted a sign by the door that read, How do you live such a cool life?

The moment I read it, I couldn't help but smile. I thought, wait, they're talking about me. So today, let's celebrate our lives, the coolest, most stylish lives in the universe. And to keep that energy going, I've got a seriously fun song to kick things off. Here is Festival by Eum Jung-hwang.

It's time to take a deeper, sharper look at the hottest stories making headlines in Korea this week. This is HiPive! Now, our first story today is about a literary event that's sparking the kind of ticket war you'd normally expect from a K-pop concert. Have you ever frantically clicked your mouse trying to grab tickets to your favorite artist's concert? Well, recently, book lovers in Korea have been doing exactly that. And the reason? The Seoul International Book Fair, which runs from June 24th to the 28th at COEX in Seoul. Early bird ticket sales opened on June 8th, and the response has been overwhelming. Every morning at 10 a.m., as soon as reservations opened, nearly 30,000 people flooded the online waiting room. Many frustrated readers took to social media saying things like, "Even idol concert tickets aren't this competitive, and I've failed to get tickets 3 days in a row." What's interesting is that this isn't the first time ticket demand has become a problem. Last year, all tickets sold out during the early bird period, leaving no tickets available for on-site purchase and sparking significant criticism. And this year, organizers tried to address that issue by dividing ticket sales into three categories. So the early bird tickets, and then the regular tickets, and same-day tickets. They also tightened purchase limits. Last year, visitors could buy up to 49 tickets on the first day. But this year, that number has been reduced to 10. Even so, demand remains extraordinary. A special package allowing entry throughout the entire event has already completely sold out. And this year's fair will host more than 530 publishers and organizations from 18 countries across COEX Hall A and Hall B1. However, venue capacity is limited to around 150,000 visitors, making it difficult to release additional tickets. Now, the popularity has become so intense that even some publishers reportedly struggled to secure exhibition booths. And what's the solution? Well, organizers say they are well aware of the space shortage and plan to significantly expand next year's event to cover both COEX Hall A and Hall B. Meanwhile, early bird tickets sold out for 5 consecutive days, and regular ticket sales are now underway. Many expect another wave of open run culture this year, with visitors lining up before opening time just to be among the first inside. Not bad for a book fair, right? I never knew Koreans read that much. Anyhow, let's take a quick music break. Here are 젊은 나의 책갈피, My Youth Bookmark by Chung Woo, and 책을 넘기는 듯한 마음으로 Like We Turn the Pages by Homezone.

The songs we just listened to are 젊은 나의 책갈피, My Youth's Bookmark by 정우, and 책을 넘기는 듯한 마음으로 Like We Turn the Pages by Home Zone. Now, moving on to our next story. Our second story takes us into Korea's rapidly changing drinking culture. For many young people today, the old idea of drinking heavily at social gatherings is losing its appeal. Yay! That's a good trend. Instead, a new lifestyle called sober curious is gaining momentum. The term combines the word sober with curious. Rather than automatically accepting drinking as part of social life, people are questioning whether alcohol is necessary at all. Many members of Generation Z are choosing to prioritize their health, productivity, and personal preferences over drinking culture. And according to the Korea Disease Control and Prevention Agency, 56% of people aged 19 to 29 reported either not drinking at all or drinking less than once per month in 2024. Now, that's the highest figure recorded since the survey began in 2005. It's interesting because even for me, like, I mean, I used to enjoy drinking. I was like a social drinker. But ever since I fractured my hand earlier this year, got a surgery and was on medication and couldn't drink at all, that's when I slowly started to feel like alcohol is unnecessary to me and in my life. And that's when I cut down on drinking. And nowadays, I rarely drink. It would only be like one glass of beer every once a month, really, for me. And I really like it. Anyhow, to continue the story, national statistics tell a similar story as well. Monthly drinking rates have fallen across all 17 provinces and major cities in Korea. The rate of binge drinking, defined as consuming 7 or more drinks for men and 5 or more drinks for women in a single session, has also declined for 2 consecutive years. In other words, this isn't just a passing trend. It's a meaningful cultural shift that we're seeing for the past few years. And that shift is reshaping entire industries. Major alcohol companies have reported declining sales and profits. Even hangover relief drinks, once a booming business in Korea, have seen sales fall. Meanwhile, the non-alcoholic beer market has grown roughly 9 times larger. Companies connected to self-improvement, from sportswear brands and fitness centers to ebook subscription services, have all enjoyed strong double-digit growth. For many young Koreans today, staying clear-headed is becoming a competitive advantage. And increasingly, they're choosing sobriety over shots. The same goes for me. Let's take another music break and listen to 맨발의 청춘, Youth of a Barefoot by Buck, and 신호등, Traffic Light by 이무진.

back after listening to 맨발의 청춘, Youth of a Barefoot by Buck, and 신호등, Traffic Light by 이무진. Now, our third story comes from the biggest sporting event on the planet, the World Cup. Yes, it is the World Cup season right now. And once again, the world heard Korean lyrics on one of football's biggest stages. Many listeners will remember BTS member Jungkook's performance at the 2022 Qatar World Cup. Now, another artist with Korean roots has made headlines. At the opening ceremony of the 2026 FIFA World Cup in Mexico City, Korean-Canadian singer-songwriter Lee performed the official World Cup anthem, DNA. It's such a good song. I heard it a couple of times. Now, the song was created through a global collaboration featuring legendary tenor Andrea Bocelli and several internationally renowned producers, blending classical music, electronic sounds, hip-hop influences, and K-pop-inspired vocals. The performance immediately captured global attention. But one moment stood out above all. Near the end of the song, Lee sang in Korean, "Even if I fall again, I'll rise again." 넘어져도 다시 일어날 거야. Now, the lyrics were reportedly written by Lee herself. As those Korean words echoed across one of the world's biggest sporting stages, clips quickly spread across social media. And following Jungkook's appearance in 2022, this marks another major moment for Korean artists on the World Cup stage. Online reactions were filled with pride. Many fans commented that it still feels surreal to see Korean singers featured in consecutive World Cup opening ceremonies. And after the performance, Lee also shared her gratitude on social media, calling it one of the greatest honors of her career. It's another reminder of just how far Korean music has traveled. Let's take a listen to two songs related to the World Cup then. Here are Dreamers by Jungkook and BTS and Champions by Josumi.

Those were Dreamers by Jungkook and BTS and Champions by Josumi. The second song is so motivational. Yeah, I love that song. Anyhow, let's move on to the fourth story, which is also related to the World Cup. It begins with football fever, but quickly turns into a chicken story. Because in Korea, those two things often go together. Despite taking place on a weekday morning, KST, Korea's opening World Cup match triggered an enormous surge in food delivery orders. After the national team's dramatic comeback victory against the Czech Republic, chicken orders exploded. According to delivery app data, total chicken orders between 10 a.m. and 11 a.m. on match day jumped by more than 90% compared to the previous week. Normally, chicken isn't a popular breakfast choice, but on this particular morning, it climbed all the way to third place among food delivery categories. The trend was especially visible in office districts and university neighborhoods. Many companies and students gathered together to watch the game, often ordering food as a group. Major office districts in Seoul recorded a 46% increase in food delivery orders compared with the previous week. It's a fascinating example of how sports enthusiasm can be measured not only in cheers and celebrations, but also in delivery app statistics. Isn't that interesting? And speaking of international excitement, let's head to Paris. To celebrate the 140th anniversary of diplomatic relations between Korea and France, the Korean government organized a major cultural expo in Paris. And the event brought together K-content, K-food, beauty products, tourism experiences, and many more. It was held at the Palais des Congrès from June 16th to 18th. The exhibition was jointly organized by several government ministries. Netflix even operated large-scale exhibition spaces featuring popular Korean content such as K-pop Demon Hunters, Squid Game, and Culinary Class Wars. Visitors could experience everything from K-beauty products and immersive AI-powered content to Korea's increasingly famous convenience store food culture. The Korea Tourism Organization recreated Korean subway stations and mountain hiking trails, and there was even a convenience store-style food zone where visitors could try Han River instant ramyun and vegan kimchi. It'll be interesting to see just how many new fans Korean culture gains from this three-day celebration in the heart of Paris. Let's take another song break. Here are Yum Yum by 7GO UP from that audition program that led to IOI, and 손오공 Super by 17.

Did you enjoy those two songs, Yum Yum by 7 Go Up and 손오공 Super by 17 back to back? Now, our final story today is about a heartwarming example of community spirit during BTS's recent concert in Busan. The concert attracted around 110,000 fans, transforming the entire city into a sea of purple. As fans poured in from around the world, transportation hubs became crowded and hotel prices skyrocketed. As a result, fans got creative. One international student from India studying in Daejeon decided to spend the night at Gwanghwalli Beach to save money. Another fan from Daegu stayed overnight at a 24-hour cafe and later visited a jjimjilbang, or the Korean spa. Some Chinese fans even booked hotels in Seoul and traveled back immediately after the concert using chartered transportation. As accommodation shortages became a serious concern, local governments and community organizations stepped in. So Busan City announced strict measures against price gouging and launched a public accommodation project in partnership with universities and public institutions. So through the program, more than 1,700 visitors, including many international fans, were able to access affordable or even free places to stay. Isn't that nice? It's a wonderful example of how a city came together to welcome visitors and help them enjoy a once-in-a-lifetime experience. Hopefully, fans returned home with unforgettable memories, not just of the concert, but of Busan as well. Let's take another song break. Here is a song by BTS, Yet to Come. What?

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We'd love to hear from you. Let's keep crunching! And that's all for today's edition of HiPive. We'll be back next week with more fascinating stories and deeper insights from Korea. Crunchers, before we go though, here's a fun fact about Korea. Today is Haji, the Korean seasonal marker known as the summer solstice, the day with the longest daylight hours of the year. The sun shines higher and longer than at any other time, so wherever you are, I hope you shine just as brightly. Let's wrap up the show with our final song. Here's 여름 안에서 In Summer by Deuce. Bye-bye, keep crunching!

Sing, sing, sing, tiny tunes. Do you remember playing with sand as a child? You press your hand deep into the sand, pat the top again and again, and then gently pull your hand away. See? What's left behind is a little hollow shape. People said it looked like the back of a toad, which is why it came to be called 두꺼비집, toad house in Korean. Today, we'll introduce a traditional children's song called 두꺼비집이 여물까, which means, will the toad house harden well? Friends can sing back and forth, like one child sings 두꺼비집이 여물까, which means, will the toad house harden well? And another answers like

will the magpies nest hard and well. Children can also have fun describing how strong the little house is, like, even if a magpie steps on it, it stays firm. Or, even if an ox steps on it, it stays firm. You can also play along as you sing by lightly tapping the floor, a desk with your hand. You can imitate the motion of packing down the sand. And as you tap along to the rhythm, it almost feels like you're really building a little sandhouse yourself. Does it bring back warm memories of playing with sand? Now let's listen to the traditional Korean children's folk song, 두꺼비 집이 여물까?

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1: Welcome to K-Pop in here on Arirang Radio. I'm your host, Isaac, and it is Sunday, the 21st of June, 2026. And we started off today with Coffee Boy, or Coffee 소년 on the track with 회복 탄력성, or Resilience. And we got a chance to see Dre Rabbit's 해선 feature on the track. Really nice, upbeat track to start off the program for today. So welcome, everybody. I'm your Cray Cray host, Isaac, and it is Excuse Me and Indie on Sunday day. The heat is cranking up. I know for the other part of the world, like down under, it's getting a little bit colder in your neck of the woods. So if it is colder in your neck of the woods at the moment, bundle up, get some coffee, get some tea, get you nice and warm. I wish we could send you the amount of warm weather we've been getting, but what can we do? We have an exciting week next week as to what is going on. So we are going to be sitting down for Twinkle My Star with a rising star, Tohan, there in the studio. And apparently, there's a little behind story with K-Poppin and the relationship between Tohan there and us. Like, very small world. Oh my God. You never know how life is going to play out type of an experience. So what does that all mean, and what's that going to, what happened? I don't know. You're going to have to wait until tomorrow. And then next Thursday is already our monthly cafe. Our entire K-pop and team was sitting down and be like, why is it already monthly cafe? Can somebody explain to us why? I mean, we're not complaining. Don't get us wrong. We are not complaining. We are just like, excuse me, like our first time. Excuse me, it is already monthly cafe. So that means that the month of June is already very quickly winding down. And I was complaining about the heat Friday, I think it was. And our K-pop and team sat down and we started trying to calculate when Chobok is, the first hot day of the year. So in Korea, we have three hottest days of the summer. And these are set thanks to our ancestors who marked when the heat meter just decided to go cray cray. So the first hottest day of summer is in just a few weeks. On the 15th of July, it is going to be Chobok. So yeah. You're going to hear a lot of, ooh, it's warm in here from our neck of the woods. So get ready for that. Another announcement that I have for our K-pop and fam is our global survey. Now, the survey itself is pretty self-explanatory. Aaron and a few of our other listeners, I've been seeing some of them DM me, and then they were like, no, never mind. I asked some of the other listeners, and they told me what it is. So the email address that you have to confirm for the, at like the very beginning of our survey, a lot of our listeners are like, oh my God, my personal information. We're not saving it. it's for reference. That's it. So just confirm whatever email that you need to and then continue on. The survey is very simple. You are either going to our application or our homepage. On our homepage, it is in a banner form on the left side of the page, like right there. It's just like the 2026 Arirang Radio Listener Survey. It's like, bam! You can't miss it. It's literally right next to my face. So if you would like to participate, just click participate, and then you will be directly directed to confirming your email, and then you can start the survey. It is very simple questions. We're just asking you, why do you listen to Arirang Radio? Who do you listen to on Arirang Radio? Name a few of your favorite hosts. I mean, if you want to say K-pop and DJ Sakamila, yeah, great. But we're not going to, you know, pressure you guys to do so. But yeah, if you do say, we would love you forever. No, just give us your honest feedback. It really does help. I know that from a consumer's aspect of things, you know, I get a phone call or I ask a service guy to come, like, you know, clean my AC or something like that. Then I'm always getting these like online links to, could you please do our customer satisfactory survey? And they're annoying. I know they are, because like, you're going to have to take a moment out of your day. You're going to have to sit down. You have to concentrate on the questions and, you know, you have to write them down. I know that it is a little tedious, but it really, really, really, really helps us. I know that it might not seem like that, but it really does help us when you guys give us your opinion. And I'm not going to be able to speak for everybody, but K-Poppin' really loves to sit down and we love your feedback. We love to see what you guys like about our program. And if we feel that there is a point where we might be lacking, then we'll try to do that in the next season. We'll try to change a little bit so that it will be a little bit easier for you to enjoy your listening pleasure. And the current season actually is an accumulation of our domestic and our global survey results of last year. So Pinyi, my writers, and I all sat down and we accumulated both of the feedback we got from there. And we thought about that when we were making this current season, and it seems to be going so far so good. So if you like what's going on now, great. If you want us to do more, well, you can tell us more too. And we'll be able to do it hopefully, like, you know, within like a reasonable area. Now, to listen to K-Vavin every single day, my share is between 12 to 2 p.m. KST. The rerun is 3 to 5 a.m. For those of you on Jeju-do Island, it is 88.7 megahertz in Jeju City. Seogwipo-do is 80.1. The Daejeon rate is 101.9. 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So the email is k-pop-in@naver.com, or you can send in your messages through our DM as well, which is kpopin_arirang for your IG account follow. Now, we have I for you with 11, and then we have some rise for you with fly up. Do not touch that dial because our excuse me is coming up next.

plans are for postponing and resolutions are for breaking, right? Right? So what's your excuse today? From missed goals to broken promises, tell us everything. Kay Bobbin is here to say it's okay and laugh it off with you. So, for the past couple of weeks, I've noticed something of our K-pop and fam. Stop twinning with me. We are too much of twins. We seem to be having the same issues in life, which means we are human. And it is okay. That is why Excuse Me exists. So, this one I'm pretty intrigued about. So, Isaac, I was planning on organizing paperwork that I have, and I've been putting it off and putting it off and putting it off, but I ended up just renaming the files. I definitely need to finish this next week. Now I'm intrigued. So, I don't work in an office setting. So, for me, the only type of files I'm going to be organizing is my scripts or anything else that comes in. If like I'm writing lyrics or something like that, then, you know, I'll organize that. But other than that, for the most part, what happened? Like, what kind of paperwork are we organizing that we only ended up changing the file names? Like, what are we doing here? I'm genuinely intrigued. Like, how does that work? I'm genuinely curious. How does that work? But I mean, it's fine. It's fine. I honestly don't grasp the concept of it, but you're excused. This one, I feel that you're definitely excused because in anything, organizing anything is like impossible. I don't know how for people who naturally organize, like if you can look at a room and just like actually, I envy people who are like that. Like if you can come into my brain and live there for a couple of minutes while I do that, that would be great. Second one, Isaac, guess what? I was going to go to the hair salon, but I've been too lazy. So I ended up wearing a hat all week. I'm definitely going to go next week. Oh, 남자분인가? Is this one of our male listeners? Because I see this happening a lot with male listeners. My male friends in general. So I don't know how much of this is true in the States. Okay, the reason why I'm like detached from this is because my mom is a beautician. So I've been surrounded by, I'm a salon lady's daughter. So like I live in the salon. So I see people come to get their hair done all the time. So my mom's clients came every 6 months. You know what I mean? So the grow out ordeal is fine to a certain extent. But I've noticed in Korea, the grow out ordeal is pretty intense. Like when people start seeing grays, like the cover up is pretty intense. Like they try to go pretty often. And if it starts to kind of get out of hand, they tend to result into like wearing hats or like wearing it up or whatnot. But this also I've been noticing happening with guys and how they grow their hair out, or if they tend to have really coarse, like strong hair, and if they don't down perm their hair, then it like it just is a big old poof. So I've seen this happen a lot. It's fine. I mean, you probably look cute with a hat anyways. 모자 귀여웠을 거예요. It's fine. It's fine. No worries. Now, our official story for the week has me. I also needed some help with this. So maybe if our listeners needed some help with this, we can kind of all do this together. So wait for the next story. But in the meantime, Yen is on the truck with Smiley. Now is after that with Kim. I'm troublesome. And our official story is coming up next.

Dear Yisak and K-pop and fam, are you all good at working out on your own? You see, I was so determined to do a home workout this week that I actually saved some videos. But before working out, I watched a stretching video and then a workout gear review. And then I got sucked into fitness vlogs. And then I was suddenly exhausted. So long story short, I didn't get a chance to work out, but my fitness content consumption is at pro athlete level. So please tell me, will I actually be able to work out next week? Right? Okay, so our K-pop and fam, all of you. How many of you guys are good at home training? How many of you home to people? I can't. So honestly, for our listener that wants to do this, I think you're awesome. Okay, so I understand the whole falling down the loophole and just like the rabbit hole of content, because you're just like, you're going to watch this and then you watch that and then you watch this and then you watch that. But so I have successfully in the past couple of months, so since my health journey has started, my urge to become as flexible as I used to be has increased. So when I danced, you know, stretching and stuff like that was a part of the routine. I needed to do that and able to dance. But now that I'm getting older and I'm doing workouts that are supposed to help me, you know, help my endurance, but also to stretch and whatnot, I have actually felt the need to stretch at home as well. So not just waiting once a week to go and have my Pilates instructor stretch me out, I will do some stretches at home. And I have been following some workout influencers and stuff like that. And so there are chances to motivate you to work out, but I feel that there might be a core reason why we need to figure out why you want to do home training. So I actually came across a site that made me question a lot of things, especially about the whole home training ordeal. And there's a big question that I want to ask our listeners. So stay tuned, because for those of you who might be wanting to stay motivated to maybe do some workouts at home or, you know, stretchings or whatnot, what would it be? I have a question for you to answer. Joy's on the track with 안녕, hello. Doyoung's after that with What a Love. And more of our Excuse Me's coming up next.

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1: Okay, so our main, excuse me, story for today is one of our listeners wants to do some home training, but right now, like, social media pops up. There's videos that are saved, and then there's a rabbit hole that starts, and then I don't tend to work out, and then you end up just not doing anything and then moving it to the next week. So I was looking at technogym.com's message about what to do to stay motivated to work out at home. And the major question was, why are you working out at home? So the why factor here. And in big old bold letters, I quote from technogym.com, "It's not a secret to willpower. It's purpose." Okay. Now, this spoke to me in so many levels. Okay. So I feel that for most of us, when we do home workouts, a lot of time it's going to be because, you know, right now it's like, you know, summer's here. People are like, oh my God, I need my summer body. Like, I need to lose weight. But the thing is, for who? So are you losing weight for yourself? Are you trying to do this home training for yourself? If that's the case, your motivation is going to be there just a little bit more. Don't do this because your partner is telling you to. Don't do this because maybe your kids are just like, Mom, why are you bigger than some? Because I know the kids can be brutal. I've seen some of my friends like, oh my God, Isak, like my 4-year-old was like, Mommy, you have rolls. Like, they can be brutal. I understand. And it's going to, you know, it's going to hurt your feelings. But are you doing this for yourself? That's, I think, where this is talking about. Like, it's not just the willpower for you to do it. It's a purpose. So if the home training is for you to just move, let's say you've noticed that your stamina has dropped and you want to move a little bit more. Okay, then move. So I personally don't know if I would be able to stick to those workout applications where you pay a monthly fee and then you can sign up and they have different workouts that you can do at home. I personally don't know if I would be able to stick to those, but if that's the kind of motivation you need, that might be a good motivation too. It's your purpose to move, so move. To be honest, there is quite a lot of free content on the internet for you to follow without having to purchase first. I randomly see this one lady who dances with you for 30 minutes. It's like Mom Dances or something like that. She's a stay-home mom and she just dances. Like, you do random like dances and you're just like keeping each other accountable. It's all free. And you're just like turning up music and you're moving. So if that's your purpose, that can be a route for you to check out as well. So I feel that right now, the pro level of scrolling and having the interest in the content is great, but you might need to find what the purpose is that you're going to be doing this as well. Itzy's on the track with sneakers because, of course, when we think of workouts, we're going to think about sneakers as well. And NC Dream is after that with Kore or Dive Into You, and more of our Excuse Me is coming up next.

Our main excuse me story for today is one of our listeners who wants to work out at home, do home training, but is finding it really hard to concentrate, which I understand. So the article that I was reading for technogym.com, one of the reasons why a lot of us, quote unquote, fail, and this is not just at home, but like in general when it comes to workout, is obviously the limited space. If you are in a house, if you're living in a one room apartment or whatnot, you're not going to have a lot of space to do like full on workouts. You know what I mean? So yeah, that's going to be some of the shortcomings that you're going to be experiencing. For me, I agree with this 100%. Lack of community or accountability. Even now when my trainer is telling me to do one more rep, I'm like, how do you think I'm going to handle up if I'm at home? Probably going to half the set and not do it anyways. But the thing is this particular article said something actually really uplifting. When you're at home and you think you're supposed to be relaxing and it's hard for you to concentrate, think of this as just normal. It's not because it's a shortcoming. It's not because you're not motivated enough. It's just that it's normal. It's an obstacle that we need to try to figure to overcome. One thing I found when I was looking at all of these fitness blogs and all this other stuff was consistency. So I've been seeing a lot of trainers who train the elderly, who are focusing on people who are above the age of 60, 70, and 80, just for mobility, how to, you know, balance and keep themselves from falling and keeping their muscles healthy and whatnot. And the number one thing that all these experts are saying is you're not going to do this overnight. Like, you're not going to, like, bam, I'm going to be like, ooh. And we'd be like, you know, summer body ready. If that was the case, then the dietary world would not be booming with, you know, multi-billion dollar businesses. But with consistency comes progress. So understanding that you showing up consistently is going to help you in the long run. So for our listener who finds yourself, you know, scrolling through your phone or whatnot, and you have the urge to do more, while you're doing that, maybe you want to try to learn how to stretch. So you said you started with a stretching video. Find a pose that you were doing. Stretch while you're scrolling. Read a book. I know when I was younger, I don't know if they do this now. When I was doing jazz and ballet classes, when I was like in elementary school, they would make us read during our stretches because we needed to stay in the position longer so our muscles didn't hurt, like we didn't injure ourselves. But they also wanted us to not keep ourselves constantly thinking about the pain of stretching. So they would make us read or, you know, do something to distract us or like play games with the girls in front of us or, you know, do something like that. So if you can distract yourself and you already find yourself being distracted, we can still work ways in. If maybe games help, we have a few people that I know, I'm not going to name names, but somebody really close to me has even tried a video game that it seems to work. So, hey, even if a video game is going to inspire you to move more, maybe that might be something you might want to look into. We're going to be looking at IOI, who recently has been taking over the charts with Cap Dougie, suddenly. And then we have some NTX for you with Over and Over, and we have more of the show coming up next.

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2: All right, we need to wrap up the first hour. So for our listener today, you're already looking at the motivation. I feel the motivation is there. Even if you don't get a chance to do it, the motivation to want to do it is already there. And I think that that's like the biggest step so far. There's a lot of things that you can do at home, just a little bit, moving a little bit more, dancing while you're doing chores, you know, whatever you need to increase. Everything is more positive than not anything at all. So if you want to keep a track of the different things that you're doing or set goals for yourself, that might help you as well. Paul Kim has Big Naughty featured on the track with Hangang. Is all Hangang is the English title, and our two K pop is coming up next.

0: hear it. This is a sound of life. Clear, pure water flowing through the deep, hidden veins of Jeju-do Island. Because groundwater stays deep beneath the surface, it remains hidden from our eyes. But being unseen means it requires even more meticulous care. It demands a level of management that is both invisible and absolute. This is why JPDC uses the eyes of science. We operate a 24-hour surveillance network that never sleeps. With 62 monitoring stations placed strategically around our water sources, we capture the faintest breath of Jeju's groundwater, recording its status with total honesty. We go beyond just watching. Using our proprietary AI models, we predict groundwater levels up to 3 months in advance. Preventing issues before they even arise, this is a smart, uncompromising standard of Jeju Samdasu. To protect the water, we must first protect the land. Since 2002, we have been purchasing the land surrounding our sources. Today, 710,000 square meters of land, vast and untouched, is preserved in its purest state, shielded from any pollution. In every sip of water you take today, there is a promise. A promise to use science to prove what nature has given us and to ensure this purity flows unchanged for generations to come. Enriching Jeju, bringing happiness to its people. A cleaner tomorrow for Jeju, created by JPDC.
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is the top of the second hour here on K-Pop, and I'm your host, T-Sack, and it is Indie on Sunday Day. Bizanim always gives us amazing tracks to listen to for our Indie on Sunday, and the song choices are mwah, chef's kiss. But, ladies and gentlemen, today we've got some pretty, pretty awesome songs. So stay tuned. Find out what songs we're going to be looking at. In the meantime, though, I still only have this queen back in the studio because to this day, because I was not able to actually sit down and interview her, I really have to do this down the line. But anyways, Connie and Shirt are on the track with Kate You Might. And we are going to be jumping into our Indie on Sunday coming up next.

Welcome to our Indie on Sunday, where we're going to be giving you nothing but the awesome indie artist of the indie genre. And there are quite a lot of indie artists in the indie genre that we need to explore. If they have a new release, if they have a track that we need to introduce to you, this is all going to be given to you with our Indie on Sunday. So pull up a chair, get cozy, get ready with some awesomeness, because Put the News playlist this week is another awesome one. Now, Pininim has played Navy Koka's tracks in the past. I love it whenever we get a chance to play the Navy Koka. But Navy Koka is an artist who has some extremely beautiful vocals with some great tracks too. Now, Navy Koka started posting more posts as a individual dressed in a Koka outfit. And I have to say that this is kind of the best marketing tactic ever, because before that, Navy Koka solely had illustrations of a Koka. And that's all we could get. You know, there was illustrations, there was nuances of the artist. But then it looks like that they were able to decide, you know what, what if I dressed up in an actual Koka outfit? And since then, we have been enjoying those posts on their social media account. So if you ever want to find this artist, Navy Koka, on socials, Navy as in the color, N-A-V-Y, Koka, Q-U-O-K-K-A is the artist's name. And that is just the exact pen that you can find on their socials. And any song that they sing, it can be Twinkle Twinkle Little Star, it can be the ABCs, I don't care. It's going to sound awesome. Now, hold on. Who is now a one-man band, decided that they wanted to team up with Beyond of Either for a remake of the track of Ceremony. So the original for this track is a J-pop song from the band Awesome City Club. Now, the original track is also a very uplifting song. It is also a very, like, refreshing sort of track. But Sordon's vocals are able to kind of add a little bit more depth to it. And now that Mion is featured on it too, it's also giving us a little bit more depth to it as well. Brother Sue was able to be the main producer behind the remake of this track. And it is not uncommon for us to see remakes like this in the K-pop scene. And honestly, I've seen a lot of the remake songs go viral. You know, they've done very well within Korea too. So what we're going to do is jump into two tracks. We got Navy Koka Summertime, because it's summer, and then we've got for you Sordon and Mion on the track with Ceremony. And I'll see you guys back after this with more of our Indie on Sunday.

I told you we've got a vibe today going on, and summer is here. There's no denying that summer is here. So we're going to be looking at some summer vibes through the tracks because our artists are definitely getting the memo, and a lot of these new songs definitely are fitting the vibe. Now, if you needed something like Soran Amian Ceremony or Navy Koka Summertime during your summertime playlist, that's awesome. You can add those to your playlist right away. But for some of us, we need a little bit more of a softer track during the summertime because if we move too much, it's too hot. It's like toa, toa, toa. So we need softer songs to help us like breathe, relax just a little bit. Onda and Taepyeong's track of 사라진 시간 속에서 or In Lost Time, this is going to give you guys a little bit more of that like relaxing, chill vibe that you might need to enjoy. If you needed something kind of like a breather, you needed to just kind of a little bit, to ooza a little bit, this is definitely going to be the song to add to your playlist. It has a little bit more of a sentimental vibe when it comes to the lyrics as well, a little bittersweet too, but it's definitely going to set the mood for you to enjoy a more relaxing vibe if needed. Now, Rainbow Note is the next duo that we're going to be jumping into with their track of Rain. Now that the 21st has hit us, about next week or so, we're going to start seeing the rainy season starting to hit Korea. So, 장마 season is coming. Yay. And with that, it looks like that we're going to probably have Rainbow Note's Rain as our main theme song for the season. How much rain we're going to see this season? I don't know, but we're just going to have to wait and see. The humidity has already started to pile up a little bit as well. But the lyrics to this track are definitely... it's a pretty upbeat song. It sounds very happy. So with Rainbow Note's vocals and just the vibe of the song, just listening to it from the just easy listening wise, it seems like an upbeat track, but the lyrics are actually kind of sad. They're talking about how the rain is you and how I'm felt left empty. And there is a different vibe to the lyrics. It's kind of fun whenever we come across artists like this who give us a song that kind of would be a breakup song, but it's a dance track, you know what I mean? Or it's supposed to sound like a really power ballad, but it's actually a love song. You know, I love when our artists like to mix the genres up a little bit. So Onda and Taepyeong are up first with 사라진 시간 속에서 or In Lost Time, Rainbow Notes after that with Rain, and we'll see you guys back after this with more of the show.

If you want to find them on socials, official mind you and mind under bar you, just the letter U is where you can find them. The artist name is mind you as well. M-I-N-D and then just you, the letter U. One thing I love about some of our indie artists is they're actually really talented and not just being like singer-songwriters, but they're just like talented. You know what I mean? Like they've got a lot of talent in many different areas. I've been watching a few of Mind You's videos and he's hilarious. He's made these like really funny kind of comedical videos for you guys to watch if you guys want to go check out. Like there's some like reenacting that he's been doing too, and I'm all for it because I really love the humor behind it. Because summer is here and we want to kind of keep with the vibe of a little bit more relaxing, the kind of take a little bit of a break. We've got the track for you, Annyeong Yeoreumbam or Hello Summer. This particular track definitely sets the subtle acoustic summer night vibes. Now, mind you keep saying in the main chorus, 시원한 여름 바람? Excuse me, sir, where are you from that the Korean summer night is 시원해? Excuse me. Where is this region? Could you tell me where you are sitting to have it be 시원해 at night? Because Korean summers, even in the evening with our tropical nights, there is no way that they are refreshing or cool in any sense. But maybe with the one that you love, they might feel a little bit different. They might feel cooler with the one you love. And maybe that's why he keeps seeing that in the lyrics. Now, our next artist that we're going to be looking at is Cho Seo Jung with the track of Waltz. Now, waltz is a type of genre, but it does seem that when waltz is used as a title, the artists tend to try to maintain the waltz tempo within the song. This also has a waltz tempo for you to enjoy too. And the track itself, if you ever get a chance to watch the music video, I really loved it because I'm a fan of modern dance, like Hyundaemuyong, and they get a chance to picture this in the music video. So if you ever get a chance to watch it, highly recommend it. In the meantime though, Mind You's first with Annyeong Yeoreumbam or Hello Summer, and then Cho Seo Jung is after that with Waltz, and I'll see you guys back after this with more of our Indie Dance Today.

again, if you guys can watch the music video, it's quite a beautiful music video. It feels like it was shot at a really cool Hangang Park area. So if you watch it, it definitely brings like the summer vibes for you to enjoy. Another song that I want to ask our K-pop and fam, if you can take the time to go watch the music video, Standing Egg's track of What Should I Do? 나는 어떻게? Please go watch this music video. I'm a sucker for these like storytelling music videos. Yeah, with the artists coming out and, you know, them being lip syncing and stuff like that. Yeah, I love those too. But if you give me a good like mini movie type of a drama-esque type of a music video, I like. Me personally like a lot. And What Should I Do by Standing Egg is about a minute and a half or a 5 minute and 30 mini movie. And it's just so sweet, like super cute. Yes, DJ Isaac is getting really nostalgic and melancholy. I don't know. Maybe my tea is becoming an F these days. I don't know. But I'm starting to warm up to a lot of these really almost borderline cheesy music videos because of how sweet they are. The actors in the music video were also kind of on the cover of the album cover as well. And it is one of those music videos that I really wish our K-pop and fam could add to any type of playlist that you have. The song is also Out of This World too. Then Chung Yeon is our next artist with Wallflower. So Chung Yeon's vocals are, wow, they're a whole other level because they're like sultry, but they've got this like depth to them, but they're also very light and airy. I don't know how she does it with her vocal cords. I don't know what she's doing there technically, but she's got it. She's got this really beautiful sound, and her music on top of that is even better. If you want to follow her on socials, Yeowon, Yeowon, period, MP3 is how you're going to find her. And I've been noticing a lot of her videos that she posts. She'll randomly just go places and start singing, which I really love too. But her voice on Wallflower is the perfect breath of fresh air that you might need in whatever daily grind that you were going on at the moment. If life is getting way too much right now and you need a little bit of a breather, I think Standing Egg's track and Chung Yeowon's tracks are going to be that breather that you need right around this time. So we start off with Standing Egg with 나는 어떻게, What Should I Do? Chung Yeowon's after that with Wallflower, and more of our Indie on Sundays coming up next.

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5: All right, fam, we need to move on to introducing an artist from the yesteryear past. I think this team is going to be a team our K-pop and fam is really going to enjoy. In Korean, they're called 로로스. In English, it's 로로스. I know that in English and Korean, it's so different. So we don't have a specific L and or R in Korean. It is just dear. So, 로로스. In Korean, the best way that you could write that would be 로로스. So it sounds very different in Korean and in English. But L-O-R-O apostrophe S is how you're going to find this team. They are a co-ed group, mostly with just one female artist. And then we have the remaining members being male. And they officially got their start in 05, okay? And it was with the members Do Jae-myung and Jin Sil. That's it. Just like the two of them. And then as they started doing more performances, more members kind of joined the team. They had bassist John. They had, you know, cello join. We had different members ending up joining at different parts of their career. And what was really cool is they started to really make an impact in the club scene of Korea around 06 after being together for about a year. And then they released an official release in 07. That led to their first release in 08. And then in 09, they actually took the Rookie Award at one of the award ceremonies. And this was kind of like a huge deal at the time because it was Changgya and Faces, Gukkasten, then 로로스, and then 검정치마. And everybody was just like, wait, where are all these indie artists coming from? And like, why are they so popular? But the music kind of spoke to themselves for what they've been awesomely doing. Now, we haven't really seen much from them since 2015, but the members are not like broken up. So the team is not broken up according to the members. It's just kind of like they're in a process of rearranging themselves. And we never know when they might just and then just come out and like do music again. So never say never when it comes to this group. So let's keep our eyes out, even though they haven't been active that often recently. Out of all of their great songs that we could listen to, I have for you their track of 방 안에서 in my room. So enjoy this track and more of the shows coming up next.

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4: 'Tis time for us to say goodbye because the music's already playing. No! I swear, with the second hour on our weekend shows, the hour is, it's different somehow because it seems too short. I don't know why. It is already time for us to say goodbye, so I hope you enjoyed the past 2 hours with yours truly here on K-Poppin'. What we're going to do is say goodbye, and as we do that, Seppi's on the track with Little Wind. This one, Sonbadak, is the Korean title. Enjoy this track, and I'll see you guys tomorrow, same time, same place.

Sing, sing, sing, Tiny Toons. Do you remember playing with sand as a child? You press your hand deep into the sand, pat the top again and again, and then gently pull your hand away. See? What's left behind is a little hollow shape. People said it looked like the back of a toad, which is why it came to be called 두꺼비집, toad house in Korean. Today, we'll introduce a traditional children's song called 두꺼비집이 여물까, which means, will the toad house harden well? Friends can sing back and forth, like one child sings 두꺼비집이 여물까, which means, will the toad house harden well? And another answers like 까치집이 여물까, will the magpie's nest harden well? Children can also have fun describing how strong the little house is, like, even if a magpie steps on it, it stays firm. Or, even if an ox steps on it, it stays firm. You can also play along as you sing by lightly tapping the floor, a desk with your hand. You can imitate the motion of packing down the sand. And as you tap along to the rhythm, it almost feels like you're really building a little sandhouse yourself. Does it bring back warm memories of playing with sand? Now let's listen to the traditional Korean children's folk song, 두꺼비집이 여물까?

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2: 8층입니다. Did you know that if you're a foreign tourist visiting Korea this month, it might actually be cheaper to leave Seoul than to stay in it? Korea's tourism agency has launched a new promotion that gives foreign visitors a discount on express and intercity bus tickets when traveling to destinations outside the Seoul metropolitan area. The goal is pretty simple. Korea wants more tourists to discover what lies beyond Seoul. And honestly, that makes a lot of sense, right? When many people think of Korea, they immediately picture places like Myeongdong, Hongdae, Gangnam, or Gyeongbokgung Palace. Now, those are great destinations, of course, but they only show one side of the country.

If you hop on a bus for a few hours, you can find yourself in places that feel completely different. You can walk along the beaches of Gangneung, explore traditional villages in Andong, enjoy fresh seafood in Dongyeong, or even visit smaller cities where life moves at a much slower pace than it does in Seoul. And there's always something special going on at highway rest stops, so that's worth it in itself. It's Sunday, June 21st, 2026, and I'm your host, SJ Lee, and welcome to The Culture Inc.

And kicking off our Sunday's edition of the program, that was the Culture Inc.'s official party song, Cha-Cha with In the Bus, Bus Anaeseo. Welcome, welcome, ladies and gentlemen. To encourage that kind of travel, the Korea Tourism Organization is offering bus fare discounts to thousands of foreign visitors. Travel companies are joining in as well, apparently. Some are providing additional discount coupons, while others are offering free eSIM services so that travelers can stay connected during their trips. But what's interesting is that buses still remain one of the most underrated ways to travel around Korea. I mean, the country has an extensive bus network that reaches places where trains don't always go, and they're generally very, very affordable. They're comfortable. They're surprisingly convenient, and even for people who don't speak Korean, I'm talking about. The bigger goal behind this campaign is to spread tourism more evenly across the country, and this is something that I've always said should be done. Again, now I feel like it's different because back before, people would kind of come to Korea, stay in Seoul, and leave, never come back. But now there's a lot of return tourists. And so you could see oh so much of the city of Seoul. Now you have to explore so much other incredible things that other cities, other parts of the country provides. And you can do that not only, it's tough to do that with only the KTX trains. The buses take you everywhere. Everywhere. So again, instead of having just most visitors concentrated in Seoul, local governments and tourism officials are hoping travelers will spend time and money in regional cities as well. After all, you know, Seoul may be the gateway to Korea, but it's far from the whole story. You know, some of the country's most memorable experiences are waiting in places that many tourists have never even considered visiting. So if you're visiting Korea for the first time, like, I would really encourage you guys to hop on a bus. And not to mention, to be honest with you, even though KTX trains, high-speed trains, take you to one place to another much faster, however, the buses, they're really comfortable. They're really comfortable. I mean, you could just kind of like pull the... It's almost like I would say... And you know what? There's even luxury buses. There's even luxury buses where it seems like you are in like business class in an airplane. And you got a curtain. And you don't have to deal with other people like watching you sleep or anything like that. You got a television. You could lie down and sleep. And I've had the opportunity to get on one of these like luxury express buses when I went from Seoul to Gwangju on a business trip. And I was like, oh my goodness, this is amazing. This is amazing. And I just remember like being really tired that day and I just kind of like lied down. And I can't sleep unless I lie down, which is why I can't sleep on airplanes. I'm there, you know, because I can't afford business classes. But it was just, it felt fast because I fell asleep, you know, and I just woke up and I was like, oh, here I am, you know. But also like the great thing about the buses is that there's so many things to look out the window. And again, KTX, yeah, you could do that too. But like KTX is so fast that you can't really see what's going on outside. The buses are moving slow enough that you can see a lot of this stuff. And not to mention rest stops. Oh, I love Korean rest stops. It's just different. I feel like, you know, especially like in the U.S., like when you think about like bus stops or like rest stops, it's like, ugh. You know, like it's places like you only go when you have to go. You know, like you have to go, like it's an emergency. But here it's just like it's another like tourist site in itself. And some of these other places, like every rest stop is different. And some of them are just amazing. Great, great sceneries. I mean, you got like mountains going on. You got like a fall going on. You got a whole like river going on there. And not to mention the food's really good, too. The food's really good, too. Now, if you're on the express bus, they give you only about like 10 to 15 minutes of break time. So you can't be going out and having a meal or anything like that. But, hey, you could just walk around. And sometimes, you know, long trips sitting around in one place, it can be a little bit daunting. And not to mention, you got to go to the bathroom. And those bathrooms, spotless clean. So clean. So, guys, give bus rides a chance
It's a great way to get around. Some people prefer getting on the bus to get from one place to another because more comfortable, and you can really see and experience the great parts of Korea. Guys, I want to thank you so much for tuning into our show on this Sunday. We got another fun show. We'll get to what's ahead in today's show in just a bit. But first, let's take a listen to a song from Port 4 with Yeoheng, Travel.

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7: And welcome back, everyone. As we get things started here, let's give you guys a heads up in what's ahead in today's program. In the first hour, it's Sunday, which means we got SJ's Theme Park. And this is where I choose a specific theme, play songs related to this theme. But of course, going into the segment, I give you guys a hint song. And today's, I would say it's a pretty straightforward, straightforward song, or a hint song. But it's going to be great, great theme nevertheless. So I hope you guys tune in. That's all coming up next. In the second hour, we've got another round of requests, where I read all the messages from our listeners, play songs requested by our listeners, even sometimes give you guys tips on life's issues. But nevertheless, it's always been great with you guys sharing all your stories, and I want to thank you for that. Tune in for that. But of course, on Sundays, we do like to wrap things off with K-Worker's Diary. This is where I read an essay slash monologue of your typical middle-aged man on a weekend. Again, a writer is a master at writing these up. And it's not just a simple story. There's like life lessons. And even for myself reading this, I tend to kind of go think about life in itself, what's what I'm going through, and go, yes, I feel that. And I not only sympathize, I empathize with the character that comes out in K-Worker's Diary. So I hope you guys enjoyed. Tune in to the very end. I want to remind all of our listeners out there that, again, our weekend shows are not possible without the help of you guys. And so with many more weekends ahead, with many more requests ahead, if you want to take part in our next weekend's requests, feel free to send those in at any time before the deadline. Our deadline is usually on Thursday before these shows end. You can DM us on Instagram, The Culture Inc. 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A new issue every other Mondays. And tomorrow happens to be that every other Monday. And it'll be issue number 17. What are they going to cover? Well, you're going to have to check it out tomorrow, guys. While you're at it again, reminder for all of our overseas listeners, guys. I mean, we have such a growing number of our overseas listeners that we started this like last year, I think. I mean, to my memory. We're talking about the 2026 Arirang Radio Global Listener Survey. And this is available in our Arirang Radio website. On the left side of the page, there's a banner you can click on. And it should take you about 5 to 10 minutes of your time. And that 5 to 10 minutes goes a long way for us in trying to improve our radio station and, of course, our shows individually. And so, the rankings, you know, who gets more love isn't really the most important thing, but really getting your input on how to go about improving our radio station and our show is the most important thing. So, again, you have until the end of this month to send those in. I really do hope that every one of our listeners have taken part. And I'm sure many of you have. Many of you have. But just in case, if you haven't, please take part in that. All right, guys, we're going to jump right into SJ's Theme Park. But as always, this is the hint song. This is FX with Hot Summer.

SJ's Theme Park. Welcome, welcome, ladies and gentlemen, to SJ's Theme Park. This is where I play songs of a specific theme. And this week, guys, hot summer, it's pretty hot. I'm going to be doing summer songs. Now, you might be thinking, hey, is it a little bit too early for this? Well, today is Haji, or summer solstice. This is the day with the longest daylight hours of the year. And in Korea, Haji is one of the 24 traditional seasonal divisions and has long been considered an important marker in the farming calendar. Now, you have the sun staying up later than any other day of the year, crops receive maximum sunlight, grow quickly during this period, and while modern life is less tied to the seasonal changes than it once was, but still, Haji still serves as a reminder that summer has officially arrived and the year's hottest days are just around the corner. And so I was thinking about maybe saving summer songs for maybe July or something like that, or August when it gets really, really hot. But maybe we could do a different kind of summer songs back then, because today is Haji, and I need to let you guys know it is Haji. Well, the first song that I want to introduce to you guys is not your typical summer song, to be honest with you. It's not going to be like party, party, dance, dance, dance, because, you know, we think summer songs, dance, dance, dance. But this is a really relaxing summer song. It's Indigo with 여름아 부탁해, Please Summer. So even though it's not a dance song, when people talk about like iconic summer songs in Korea, this song is always near the top of the list. From the very first seconds, it kind of feels like a soundtrack to a beach trip, I don't know, a road trip with friends, or a carefree day during a school vacation. And I think one reason this song works so well as a summer anthem is just the energy. It does have just the right amount of upbeat rhythm, bright melody, easy to sing chorus, instantly creating this feeling of excitement. But even if you haven't heard this song in years, the chorus tends to come back to you almost immediately. It's one of those signs. It's a great sign that it's a popular seasonal song, right? It's also tied to memories. Lyrics also very important. You know, instead of complaining about the heat, the song embraces everything that people love about the summer. It captures that feeling of wanting to escape your daily routine, head outdoors, make memories with friends and the people you care about. There's a sense of optimism running through the entire track. But what's interesting is that many summer songs focus on romance, but this song is like broader than that. Like it just celebrates the season in itself. It's almost like a love letter to summer. You know, like the title sounds as if like the singer is directly talking to the season, asking it to bring fun, excitement,

along with friends at even 노래방. But again, after all these years after its release, 여름아 부탁해, Please Summer, continues to return to playlist every summer, and there is a very good reason for that. Let's take a listen to it. This is Indigo with 여름아 부탁해, Please Summer.

Going into our next summer song, if there's one song that instantly makes Koreans think of summer, it's Pada or The Sea by UP. While a lot of summer songs are, you know, just upbeat and energetic, this one stands out because it just perfectly captures the feeling of actually being at the beach. From the opening notes, you know, the song creates this bright, refreshing atmosphere. Like, you can almost imagine and picture blue skies, waves rolling onto the shore, people enjoying a day by the sea. It's the kind of song that makes you want to pack your bag and head to the nearest beach, even if you're stuck in the middle of the city.

But what makes this song such a great summer song is just the simplicity. You know, the lyrics aren't trying to tell you a complicated story. Instead, they're focused on the freedom, the excitement, and the happiness that people often associate with the sea. You know, the ocean becomes a symbol of escape from everyday stress, right? When you're standing in front of the sea, like your worries seem smaller. And that's exactly the feeling that the song delivers. In fact, I feel the same way too. You know, people ask, are you a mountain person or an ocean person? I'm 100% ocean person. Something about looking at the ocean, just far away into the ocean, into the distance, even though you can't really see anything, it just helps you let loose, makes you feel so much better about life in itself. But I think in this song, the rhythm also plays a huge role. Like, it is upbeat enough to make you move, but not so intense that it just feels overwhelming. It's just got that light, breezy quality, if that makes sense, that matches the relaxed mood of a summer vacation. So listening to it feels a little like riding along a coastal road, windows down on the ocean visible in the distance, which, by the way, it's one of the great things you could do in Jeju-do Island. I hate driving, but I love driving in Jeju-do Island because of that. But another reason the song remains beloved is the nostalgia factor. Again, you know, for many Koreans, this brings back memories of family trips, summer camps, beach outings with friends, and those long school vacations that seemed endless when you were young. And even people who weren't around when the song was first released, this is an old school track, you know, often recognize it because it just becomes a seasonal classic. You know, it's just like one of those songs that when summer comes, you'll hear it in cafes and it's just played everywhere. And, you know, you could play it even at the beach now, or put it in your road trip playlist, play it at a barbecue, or even on a rainy day when you're wishing summer would come back, you know? The song just has that timeless quality that allows each generation to connect with it on their own, which is why this song continues to appear on summer playlists year after year. It's really more than just a song about the sea. It's about freedom and adventure and the excitement that comes with the season that's summer. And while summer can be annoying at times because of the heat, let's stay positive. Ladies and gentlemen, this is UP with Pada, the Sea.

0: The Culture Inc. We're not listed on the stock exchange, but the value of K-Culture to the moon. Let's go into another great summer track. In fact, this is probably my top three favorite summer track. It's just a great song. It's Sistar with So Cool. Like, here's the thing. When people talk about K-pop groups that dominate the summer, like, Sistar is always usually the first name that comes up, right? I mean, there's also Cool if you want to go more old school. I mean, that's probably number one. But if you want to go a little bit more modern, Sistar is it. And amongst all their hits, So Cool is one of the songs that helped them earn the nickname the Queens of Summer. What makes So Cool such a great summer song is just the confidence. I think a lot of summer tracks focus on the beaches, as we saw heard before, vacations, as we heard before, but the song is built around a bold attitude. The lyrics tells the story of someone who's decided not to cry over a disappointing relationship anymore. Instead of feeling sad, she's moving on with confidence and enjoying a life. And that message fits summer surprisingly well. Like, summer is often associated with, again, freedom, energy, and letting go of things that weigh you down. And this song captures that feeling perfectly. So rather than dwelling on a heartbreak, the song says, I'm going to have fun anyway. That's exactly the kind of carefree spirit that people want during the hottest season of the year. You know, musically, I mean, the track is impossible to ignore. I mean, just the punchy beat, the catchy brace, the brass sounds, instantly recognizable chorus, creating this energy that grabs your attention right away. And this, again, this is one of those songs, like, every time the summer comes along, I'm always like, you guys know I don't really play a lot of music in my car, but this song, summertime comes, I play it. I have to. But the song's also incredibly fun in group settings, too. Whether it's playing at summer parties or blasting from speakers during a road trip or even at a norebang, it just has that kind of infectious energy that encourages everyone to join in. It's just a really upbeat song that we, you know, without being too overcomplicating, and that's why still after all these years, very, very popular song. But really, another reason So Cool feels like summer is that it reflects the image of Sistar, what they became known for. Their music is often celebrated with confidence, fun, and enjoying the moment. And while many groups chase different concepts throughout the year, Sistar became closely associated with summer, you know, sunny weather, vacations, feel-good music. So even today, years after the release, this song still sounds fresh when summer arrives. And this is a song that I want to share with all of our listeners out there. One of my top three best summer tracks. This is Sistar with So Cool.
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All right, let's go back-to-back summer tracks here, starting off with 여자친구 with 여름 여름해, sunny summer. I mean, if there's a song that's designed specifically to capture the feeling of a perfect summer day, it might be this song. Even the title sounds bright and cheerful, right? 여름 여름해, sunny summer. The moment the song begins, it just feels like sunshine, blue skies, carefree afternoon with friends. Song works so well as a summer anthem because the, you know, just a positive energy. Unlike some summer songs that focus on parties or romance, this song celebrates the simple joys of the season in itself. The melody is light, it's refreshing, it's full of optimism, and it's the kind of song that makes you want to spend an entire day outdoors. The lyrics are packed with images that people associate naturally with summer. You know, you got warm sunshine, exciting adventures, just happy memories all coming together to create a feeling of youthful excitement. And listening to it almost feels like, I don't know, flipping through a photo album. I don't know if anyone does that, or I should say, like, you know, going through your phone and looking at all your vacation pictures, right? But another thing that makes the song special is, you know, 여자친구's signature sound. Their bright vocals, their polished harmonies just give this track an uplifting quality and just never feels really forced. And there's a sense of innocence too, sincerity that makes the happiness in the song sound very, very genuine. And yes, I know that in the title in itself, it just talks about summer. It might sound cliche, but no, it's just a really good summer track that I want to share with all of our listeners out there. But of course, rounding things out here, this is a song that I heard for the first time and I was like, hey, I like this. This is Lino, Changbin, and Felix of Stray Kids with Surfin'. I mean, obviously, surfing is always going to be connected to, like, the summer and, like, surfing and all that stuff. It's just a refreshing song. You know, it just shows a completely different side of Stray Kids. Just really the laid-back spirit of summer. That's what summers are all about, right? Being laid back. Song is built around the idea of taking life a little less seriously, and instead of rushing through busy schedules and worrying about responsibilities, the lyrics encourages people to just slow down and enjoy the ride, just like riding the waves on the ocean, which I can't do. And that's what makes surfing such a great summer song. You know, summer isn't always about huge parties or exciting adventures. Now, it can, but sometimes it's just about escaping stress, relaxing with friends, and really the most important thing, appreciating the moment. I think some of my greatest memories of summers are just relaxing moments, you know, not having to worry. And which is why for summer vacations, as a student, it's just a great thing. It's a long summer vacation in the U.S. And for that 2-3 months, I don't have to worry about school. I don't have to worry about test scores. And it's just relaxing. Just being able to do that. And so this song sort of kind of, you know, really symbolizes what summers should be all about. So as we round things out with SJ's Theme Park today, back-to-back summer tracks for all of our listeners out there is 여자친구 with 여름 여름해, sunny summer, followed by Lino, Changbin, and Felix of Stray Kids with Surfin'.

0: get back to work. 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
1: Do any of our listeners have, like, a very memorable summer that you guys want to share? Like, what is your most memorable summer? As I'm even, like, asking you guys, I mean, this is a tough, tough question to answer. But, like, right off the bat, maybe as a kid, like, I had a really good friend, Stephen Krosky, and the Kroskys, took me in as, like, their, the Korean son that they never had. And I remember going to Jersey Shore every summer with them. And spending my summers at Jersey Shore for like about a week or so and going to like the boardwalk, going to the ocean all the time and just being at the pool. Just little things like that. That's one memory. But I'm trying to, there's so many. I feel like when it comes to memories, summers, there's so many. There's always so much memories related to summers and always a lot of happy memories too. So share with us, ladies and gentlemen. Tell us about your great summer memories. What are they? But nevertheless, for now, we are going to wrap up the first hour of the show. But don't go anywhere. We got another round of requests, followed by K-Worker's Diary. But as we wrap up the first hour, we'll take a listen to a song from Uyerin with Red Rose, 붉은 장미.

Heavy rains in a short span of time can lead to accidents like landslides, floods, building damages, power outages, and ultimately lead to damage. However, we can reduce the scale of damage if we prepare. In case of heavy rain forecast, we should take precautionary measures to prevent damage and take necessary measures by listening to the radio or watching TV. Stop all activities including swimming in mountains, valleys or streams and evacuate. People near lowlands or near dangerous areas prone to landslides should evacuate to a safe area. Shut off water, gas and electricity. Clean up surrounding drainage and move any vehicles that may be in flooding areas to a safe place. When heavy rain begins, close doors and windows and refrain from going out. Streams, riversides and beaches are some places to avoid as they are flooding areas where people can be easily swept away. Never approach places with high voltage such as street lights, construction sites, traffic lights and telephone poles. After heavy rain, do not go in water in isolated areas. Rather, call 119 or ask for help nearby. Damage can be minimized through constant attention to heavy rains, weather changes, and surrounding maintenance that cause a lot of human and property damage in a short time.

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to Culture Inc. We're back! Yeah, welcome back, everybody. You're tuning into the second hour of our Sunday's edition of the Culture Inc. I'm your host, SJ Lee. Coming up next in the second hour of the program, we got another round of requests. Again, so much entries coming in. We went from literally falling short to having more than enough. But actually, you know what? I take that back. There is no such thing as too much, right? No such thing as more than enough. But again, I do want to thank all of our listeners out there who came in and answered our calls for requests. I know we had a large number of our listeners write in on the final day of the deadline because you guys wanted our weekend show to happen. And I do appreciate that, guys. And so we'll share all that and more and play songs all requested coming up next. So stick around. And of course, on Sundays, we like to wrap things off with K-Worker's Diary. This is a look into the life of your middle-aged Korean worker on a weekend in the form of a monologue slash essay. And it's been a great read. Personally, for me, it's been a good reflection time for me because, like, a lot of what happens there is, like, stuff that happens to me. And a lot of our middle-aged Korean listeners feel the same way as well. So we'll get to that, and I hope you guys tune in till the very end. Guys, I want you guys to continue to write into our requests. Make our weekend shows possible. 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Issue number 17 will be tomorrow, so I hope you guys check that out. And while you're at it, if you haven't taken part in the 2026 Global Listener Survey just yet, you have until the end of this month to do so. And if you go to our Arirang Radio website, on the left side of the page, there's a banner you can click on. And if you click on that, they'll take you to a link, and 5 to 10 minutes of your time will help us a great deal. So please take part. All right, guys, as we kick things off in the second hour of our Sunday show, let's take a listen to a song here from Yoonha with Point Nemo.

Oh, weekends, weekends. By the way, guys, it's been like, every summer gets hotter and hotter. And already, like, it's getting, like, humid, too. And so, I've always said, like, dry heat is okay, but, like, the humidity is the thing that just, like, kills you, right? And so, for any of our listeners out there, if you guys are planning to come to Korea during the summer, get ready for it. Brace yourself, because I don't know how your summers are like, but the summers here in Korea are just getting hotter and hotter, which is why, even for my friends, like I have friends like, who have, like, they want to take summer vacations and they want to come to Korea. And I do actually have friends from middle school who are married now. Two of my middle school classmates who are married. They're coming to Korea in August. Coming in August. And I said, man, you guys have to come in August? And he said, well, I mean, this is the only time we have. And I said, well, I don't recommend it, but you'll still have fun. And they're like, well, we're going to be indoors for the most part, and we just want to get good food. And we're actually going to go to Jeju with them. And they've graciously, thankfully, so thankfully, nice guys, Airbnb'd a really fancy place down in Jeju. But we're only going to be there for a few days, and can't wait to go down because I'm starting to have the travel bug. Like, I want to get away. I want to get away, but I can't. But hey, Jeju is always the place to go. Anyways, guys, we're going to jump right into another issue of Request, all coming up next. Issue, did I say issue? Episode. But first, let's take a listen to a song from Natty of Kiss of Life with 19.

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10: Request, request. Whoop, whoop. Welcome, welcome to another episode of Request, Request. Again, guys, we got so much entries coming in today, so we're going to jump right into it. Again, guys, thanks very much for sending those in. Crash Override over in Michigan. Oh, by the way, guys, before I go in, because we have so much entries and so little slots for music, we can't play all of them. But we are trying to, you know, group together people that have actually, some of you guys have requested a similar group. So just know that we can't all play your songs, and I do hope you guys understand that. Crash Override says, this is for the weekend show. It's been a quiet week for the most part, and last weekend my dad decided to put the trash out himself. Not sure if my mom told him about what I had said to her or she had any part in convincing him just to take it out himself. I doubt my dad feels a whole lot of remorse for the weekend before that, but regardless, my mind is made up. I'm not backing down from my position, as I've had these periodic donations of time before and nothing materially changes about our relationship. Taking out the trash once himself doesn't just erase all the trauma I've been through, and I need them to understand that. So they still need to decide. For now, I'm going to keep occupying myself with research papers and coding contributions here and there. Hopefully, I can just have an otherwise enjoyable summer. Yeah, man, maybe like you just need to like just get, you know, because think about it. For like the past like how long now? Like 2 years now? You've been trying to get a job, number one. Two, try to get a PhD degree, get into a school that'll offer you a degree. And all these things with, you know, your dad and stuff like that. Maybe what you really need is just some time off, right? Maybe you just need some, I don't know, just you don't need to go far away. I don't know, maybe like money's an issue and maybe, you know, your Mama Dukes will help you with that stuff. I don't know. But maybe that's just what you need. And all this stress building up for you can't be good. Like, it can't be. Because I went through that. Not like the same things that you went through. But when stress builds up, that later on turns into more serious stuff physically and mentally. And so, I don't know, Crash. Like, if I were you and if I had some time and summer's here, I would go somewhere. I remember you telling me that you went away for a little bit, right? On like, what is it? You had like a forum or like a... You had like an expo that you went to and you really liked it, just kind of exploring the neighborhood. Even that was nice, right? Go a little bit further maybe. Go somewhere where you haven't gone before and check it out. Just keep your mind out of things. I think that's what you need. So that's that. Sarita also wrote to us. Long time no see. No, not really long time. request. Hi, SJNTKI fam. Hope you had a lovely week. It's the weekend, so I hope you get a recharge for the coming week. I'm stepping into your space today with a heavy heart. Oh, man. But a hopeful soul, bringing you a poem. Oh, snap. Bringing you a poem born from the quiet corner of the night. It's a piece about heartbreak, the neon labyrinth of our own minds. Jeez. And the gentle way the earth heals us when we let the fog lift. Oh, my goodness. I want to share these words for anyone out there carrying a heavy weight tonight. That was just the intro. Sarita, that was just the intro. Oh my goodness. Anyways, let me read this. The Geography of Ghost Light by Sarita. The stars are spinning in a glass of milk. The night is heavy and the air is silk. We walk through fields where the white clover grows under a moon that neither cares nor knows how deeply roots must tangle in the dark, how cold the earth is beneath the forest bark. You held a teacup made of porcelain clay, thin as a wing, translucent as the day. I poured my heart inside it, warm and sweet, a golden nectar in a white retreat. But masks are worn in theaters of the mind, and promises are currents in the wind. You smiled and let the fragile vessel fall, a quiet shatter by the garden wall. The pieces glint like salt upon the moss, a beautifully choreographed loss. A mind, a neon labyrinth of steel, begins to loop to things it cannot feel. It feeds upon itself a static hum. a modern clock that strikes the spirit nama, dissecting why the porcelain had to break, counting the shadows that the ghosts awake. But look, the fog is lifting from the stream. A walled anemones begin to dream. The broken shards are swallowed by the grass, for even the deepest winters have to pass. The natural world is leaning toward the sun, and what was broken is already undone. Woo, snap! Man! And the rhythm? To piece back together what was broken, my request is Twilight by ATs, because if this poem is the fragile portion of shatter of the heavy heart, Twilight is the delicate gold that mends the cracks. It is a melody that feels as translucent as the day, wrapped around the sharpness of our thoughts like silk air. Where the mind loops in a cold labyrinth, this song lets the sun stream in sweeping away the shards and reminding us that we're already becoming whole again. SJ, please let this music be a gentle sanctuary for anyone listening tonight. Thank you for always being the guiding light for the TKI fam. Even her wordings are like, you know what? I'm not even going to say anything. I think her poem and I think her intro and her closing just did all the talking, guys. And Crash, I know you also requested a song from ATs. Please do understand, we can only play one AT song, so we decided to play this one here. But enjoy it, guys. Got nothing to say. I think Sarita answered it all, and I hope this really helps anyone with a heavy heart, because, boy, it touched mine. This is ATs with Twilight.

Let's go into our next request because, oh, look who's back. Sakasa's back. All right, Sakasa, good to see you, man. Hi, SJ Sue here. SJ, what are your World Cup predictions? Who do you think will get to the finals and win? World Cup is such a special moment. It's not just football. It's a celebration of different cultures and people. And I've been loving seeing the Korean and Mexican people interacting, the Scotland and Norway showing their unique way of celebrating, Congo Cabo Verde, and many other debuting countries being able to show a little bit of their cultures. In sad times we live in, it's great to see love being shared even with all the problems in the world. I'm still on my request break, but you said you were short on messages, so I decided to send you a small one. Hope wasn't too boring. Thanks for sending me that message and checking on me, SJ. Really, that message got me out of a bad day, so really thank you so much. I'll end with a quote Sari told me and that I have been living by recently, fall 6 times, but get up 7. My song request will be Nightfall by Tang. Hasta la vista. You forgot the baby. Sakasa, man, thank you very much for writing to us. Who do I think, first and foremost, who do I think is going to win the World Cup? Oh, man. I want South Korea to win, but I know that's hard. If I were to root for another team, I have to root for the Netherlands because that's the team I picked, and that's the team that I like outside of South Korea. But I'm with the Mexican people. Viva la Mexico. I'm gonna have to cheer for Mexico. But I don't know. Maybe, you know what? I think, you know, like France is always a powerhouse. England looks really good. I think England might go to the finals. I'm gonna put England up there as a potential winner. And Argentina, it's too hard to repeat. It's way too hard. I'm going to say France or England, one of those two. I don't think Spain has what it takes. I mean, they're good. They're a good team. But I think something is going to happen. I feel like England or France, one of the teams. But I'm rooting for, and of course, I have to root for the Netherlands. But I'm rooting for Mexico. And you know what? Sakasa, I know you've been down and stuff like that, but you got so many people around you that support you. And just like Sari said, you know, you go down 6 times, but you come up the 7th time. And every time you come up, you're that much stronger. So I know you can make it. And I'm so grateful that despite your break, you came in and you wrote for us because you just had my back. And I think that's what it's all about in this world, right? In a world where, like you said, so many bad things are happening. Just knowing that some people just have your back, I think that's the greatest thing. So, hey, I hope everything's okay. Continue to, you know, hey, talk to us. You know, keep talking to us. Talk is good. Talk is good, right? And we're going to play that song that you requested. This is Tang featuring Brian Chase with Nightfall.

0: The clock! We still got more work at the Culture Inc.
1: Let's go into our next request. This time coming in for Disobedient Space Whale over in Newcastle. Number two. Second week in a row. Dearest SJ, as I mentioned in the show this week, I lost my wallet recently. It's an awful feeling as your heart sinks knowing it's not there. I now face the hassle of replacing my payment cards. Is that what you call it? Luckily, I don't have my driving license in there. In the UK, you don't have to carry it by law. But I also lost a gold medal Buddha card with what looked like a sutra written on the back. I won it in an arcade 10 years ago, and I'm so sad to lose it. But perhaps Buddha was teaching me a lesson. Nothing lasts forever. Don't cling to things. I read an article yesterday that a wallet was returned to the owner after being missing for 25 years, and it had his Leeds football supporter membership card in it, so perhaps there is still hope for me. There was a famous academic wallet experiment published in Science with 17,000 lost wallets dropped across 40 countries to test civic honesty. Switzerland and Norway tie for the most honest country. How well would South Korea do? I think they would be honest. So far, 4 days later, my wallet hasn't been returned by my fellow Brits, but then I had no contact detail and only $5 in there, so maybe no one can be bothered. I have a new wallet now, and I'll be putting a note in there offering a fabulous return for reward for its return. And should it be lost again, which hopefully it won't, maybe I should just get one of those wallets with a chain attached like a skateboarder. I know you say you don't have a wallet at all, and I guess in high-tech Korea, it's not necessary to have one these days. Thank you for reading my letter from the north of England. My song request is Wiggle Wiggle by Hello Venus, as my wallet somehow wiggled out of my trouser pocket. There's so much British terminologies that I never knew you guys used here. That's so crazy. Payment cards. We call it credit cards or like debit cards, right? Like payment cards. What else is there? Trousers. Not your pants, but your trousers. What else is there? Those some other stuff.

0: Oh, driving license. We call it driver's license, but driving license makes sense. Dude, it's always the worst, man. It is always the worst when you lose your wallet. Now, thankfully for me, I can honestly say I've never lost a wallet. Never, ever, ever. And hopefully that's the case. But right now, I probably would not be able to lose a wallet because I don't carry over my wallet. Oh my goodness. Yeah, I could share it, I guess. Who's gonna rob me? I just put it in my car. I just leave it in my car. I do have a wallet, and it has like some cash in it. Like, I don't really carry around cash. Like, no one really uses cash here in Korea, you know? So I have like some emergency cash. I have my credit card in there and my driver's license, my alien registration card. What else is there? That's about it. And my business card or something like that. But like, I just leave it in my car because I never carry it. Like, my phone, I just use Samsung Pay and I just pay everything through that. And here in Korea, you can actually have your license digitally put in using a certain app. And so, let's say, like, I got pulled over once, right? Because I did an illegal U-turn. I didn't know it was an illegal U-turn, but it's still my mistake. Anyways, the cop stopped me. And he was like, license, right? And so, like an idiot, like I kind of panicked, even though I had my wallet in the car. And so, like, I showed him the application, and it has my driver's license in it, and so it works. So nowadays, like, your phone is your wallet. So it's worse to lose your phone than your wallet nowadays. Because you can, like, people won't, like, use your credit card. And also, like, here, like, you were asking, like, if Koreans are good with returning wallets. Yeah. Oh, yeah. Absolutely. Absolutely, they are. And they won't even touch the money. They'll just go to the nearby police station and they just return it. And that's why it's good to have your ID in it, because if you have your ID, like, the police can, like, contact you right away. But I remember, like, I found the wallet on the streets, and I didn't even check what was inside the wallet. I was like, I could care less if there was money inside. Like, I'm not going to take it. And so I went to the nearby police station and I dropped it off, and I said I picked it up, and he said, can I get your phone number just in case, like, the owner wants to thank you or something like that. I was like, yeah, okay, it was not a big deal. But here, I get a call later on from the police saying that he had money inside and that he doesn't have the money in the wallet anymore. I was like, look, I'll tell you where I picked it up, when I picked it up. You could check the CCTV camera because it's there. And I guarantee you, I did not take the money. And I'm not even getting a thank you from the owner of the wallet, but I'm being accused of taking the money. That's messed up. And I said, you could check all of it, all this, like, CCTV camera, because it was, like, real. Like, I found it really close to the police station, so they could easily just track me down with the CCTV cameras. And I was like, that's kind of messed up. But still, I mean, even if there was like $1,000, I wouldn't want to take it. Even if it was like no questions asked, I wouldn't take it. It's just, you don't do that. But yeah, for the most part, they're very good at returning the wallet. But it's a shame, man. It's a shame. And hopefully, maybe someone will return it. At least, even if it's only £5 in there, 5 quids, as you guys say it, at least you get your golden Buddha card back, But I love your stories, man. Mark, keep sending it in. Love that stuff. We'll play that song you requested. This is Hello Venus with Wiggle Wiggle.
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0: K-Worker's Diary.
1: 1. A notice went out at work asking employees to submit their summer vacation schedules in advance. Our team has an unusually high number of parents, and since most people plan their time off around their children's school breaks, we need to coordinate our dates so that everyone doesn't disappear at the same time. After lunch, my wife and I sat down to talk about our family's summer vacation plans. The first question was easy: when should we take time off? That was quickly settled based on our son's and daughter's vacation schedules. The next question was much harder: where should we go and what should we do? That's where my wife and I disagreed. Last year, we spent a couple of days with each set of parents, so this year I wanted the four of us to go somewhere on our own. My first choice was a resort in Southeast Asia with a great pool. My second choice was a hotel in Jeju with a nice swimming pool. But my wife had a completely different idea. She wanted to stay home. She says she'd rather use the vacation money to run the air conditioner as much as she wanted, order delicious food, and relax while watching Netflix.
0: "But we can do that right now," I said.
1: "Exactly," she replied. "My point is that we should spend our vacation the same way we spend our regular days off. It's the most comfortable option."
0: "Is being comfortable really that important? More important than having new experiences and making memories?"
1: "Yes," she said without hesitation. "Not going to work and just resting at home sounds perfect. The kids can spend the day at the Han River swimming pool and that'll be enough."

Before we got married, my wife loved traveling even more than I did. She was always talking about where she wanted to go next. So at first, I couldn't understand her reaction. I started wondering if she was worried about money. Maybe there was a credit card bill I didn't know about. All kinds of thoughts crossed my mind. Then I looked at her more carefully. Her eyes seemed tired. She looked exhausted. And suddenly, it clicked. Maybe what she needed right now isn't a new experience. Maybe she just needs rest. It seemed like doing nothing had become more important than doing something. Still, I wasn't ready to give up that easily. Summer vacation means a lot to me too. So I just suggested that we talk about it again next week. In the meantime, I'm planning to take on more of the housework and childcare duties so my wife can get a little more time to recharge. If she starts feeling more like herself again, maybe she'll change her mind about the vacation. I'm not expecting a Southeast Asian resort anymore, perhaps, but perhaps Jeju might still be possible, I don't know. But of course, there's another possibility. I might end up so exhausted from all the extra housework and parenting that I'll be the one saying, "Forget the trip! Let's just stay home." So now I'm curious, how will our family summer vacation story end?

if like the husband is the one saying like, let's just stay home and just like turn on the air conditioner and just not go anywhere, the wife, they'll be so mad. Like wife would be so mad, right? I don't know. Like, here's the thing. Like, I'm always seeking rest. And by rest, sometimes our family thinks it means vacation. But vacation for daddy-o's isn't rest. And I think that's exactly what the wife feels in that case as well. Because I don't know how young their kids are, right? But when your kids are as young as like my kids are, Aaron, like, he's old enough now, so that's cool. But like, you know, my daughter is like still very young. You know, she's only two. So it's a lot of care that goes into it. And there's a lot of things that we need to kind of worry about and just kind of stress over. So, and also not to mention, like, when we do go on vacation, it's like the furthest we go is to Jeju-do Island. And there I'm constantly driving. I'm doing all the looking up stuff, and I'm doing all this and this and that, blah, blah, blah, blah, blah. And I really can't enjoy it myself, you know? And so when I come back from, like, these short vacations and they ask me, like, hey, are you recharged? I'm actually even more tired than when I started off the vacation. And so I think the wife in this case knows that and just wants time where you just don't do anything. And that's actually how I feel sometimes, too. You know, my wife was telling me that, you know, like, you've been looking very stressed these days. You've been looking very tired. Like, do you want to go away somewhere? And I said, well, I think that's like the last thing I need right now. What I really do need is just time off. And so we have this cool deal right now. The kids have vacation next month. And my wife likes to go down to Daegu during vacation. And because, you know, her brother's there. And like, you know, my kids and the, you know, their cousins playing together has been real fun. And my, you know, wife could see my in-laws and stuff like that. And I don't go anywhere. And I have the house to myself. And that becomes a vacation in its own. So it's a win-win situation. That's what we have right now. And so next month, towards the end of next month, I'll have like a few days, like 4 or 5 days, where I'm going to be all by myself at home. And I'm going to be working. Yeah, I'm going to be working. But at least I have the house to myself. And I think that itself is going to be vacation time. So I understand. I understand. Anyways, guys, thanks very much for tuning into our show today. Believe it or not, it's already time to wrap up our show. But before all that, let's take a listen to a song here from Kekko featuring Soul with Vacation.

The Culture Inc. We're even working on the weekends. And that music means one thing. It's time to finish off our program today. Hope you guys enjoyed the full 2 hours. And if you did, hope you guys make sure to join us again tomorrow when a brand new work week starts. Of course, that also means the Monday's edition of the Culture Inc. When the second hour, we got David who will be joining us for a K-Trend monitoring office. So we do really hope to see you guys then. And of course, as we wrap things off, always a big thank you to our staff members, our producer Ian Seo, writers Park Dong-suk and Lee Bu-young. And thank you to all of our listeners out there who tuned in, and especially if you chimed in on request. As we wrap up today's program, one last song. This is Huddy with Kim Jong-won of Nell singing My Gravity. 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And until then, this has been SJ Lee with The Culture Inc.

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Good morning, everyone. Thanks for tuning in to Good Morning Seoul, a news magazine show designed to bring you all the news and trend updates to get you up to speed and out the door. It is June 22nd, a Monday, and I'm your host, Lena Kwan. And here's a look at your local weather update. Skies will be mostly cloudy today with scattered showers expected across much of the country. Inland areas, including Seoul, could see 5 to 40 millimeters of rain this afternoon. Some showers may be accompanied by strong gusts, lightning, and hail, so caution is advised. Jeju-do Island is expected to receive up to 60 millimeters of rain, so be on the lookout. Temperatures will be lower than seasonal norms, offering a break from the heat. Morning lows will range from 16 to 21 degrees Celsius, while afternoon highs will top out between 21 and 28 degrees. We're starting off at 22 degrees Celsius in Seoul, also 22 degrees in Gwangju and 21 degrees in Jeju. A track by Cordis to get you started this Monday morning. Red, red.

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You can also tune in to the Global Gwangju Network at 98.7 MHz in Gwangju Metropolitan City and 93.7 in Yeosu City. Now, a closer look at what you should expect on our live program this morning. We get started with Adam joining us momentarily for Keyword News. We begin with a stakes on the U.S.-Iran peace deal. Hopes to turn that 60-day ceasefire into lasting peace was underscored by how large that discrepancy between the two sides have become. The U.S. and Iran met for high-stakes peace talks in Switzerland, but it doesn't seem like there was a major breakthrough. We'll begin there. We'll work our way into President Yi's year two. Half of his senior aides has been replaced. We'll also work our way into Interior Minister Yoon Ho-jung's trip to India. What's to be expected there? We'll also look at job stability, looking at the latest numbers on workers age 60 and older now, outnumbering young workers amongst regular full-time contracted employees. That's all coming up on Keyword News. Yerrick also joins us for Social Media Minute as we look at some buzzwords trending on social media outlets. Maybe you've seen the pictures. It was certainly all over my social media feed. BTS leader RM was named the first global ambassador for the Korea National Museum. Frankly, the Korea National Museum just a few years back just did not get this much love and publicity. I thought it was one of the most underappreciated museums in the country. I mean, if you knew, you knew. There was something quiet about it. Not anymore. Some will pivot to the success of K-pop Demon Hunters for it. Some will say it was BTS. It's probably a combination of many moving parts, but riding on its high, it's BTS leader RM being named the first global ambassador for the Korea National Museum. Meanwhile, fake delivery apps and virtual shopping sites offer a new way to satisfy spending urges. How so? We'll get to the details, all coming up on Social Media Minute. Ooh, because this is up for a debate, maybe I'll kind of extend this as a question too. It's not our official question unboxing topic, but it is certainly warranting a discussion, and it's coming up on our social media coverage. Expanded insurance coverage for severe hair loss treatment. It's reviving a broader debate in Korea. Should it be covered in insurance, or is that fair? It's worth a discussion, isn't it? It was one of the lofty campaign pledges by President Yi, but it doesn't mean that it's necessarily agreeable for everyone. Majority? That's the big question in the room. World Deconstructed with David Tizard. We're going to take a look at the Comrades Marathon, where 20,000 runners take on one of the world's toughest races in a celebration of, I think, personal endurance, history for a country at one point of segregation for races and, of course, gender. But it also brings people from many different walks of life to take on one of the biggest challenges in marathons. It's also known as an ultramarathon, which is supposed to be, I suppose, differentiated from a regular marathon. All details coming up on The World Deconstructed. Ask for question unboxing. Now we'll be joining us in our second hour to answer this question of the day. What changes in schools and classes will we see under the new Special Education Act? So we'll keep it local, but I'm sure listeners from all over the world can chime in because, well, education sees no borders. We'll be inviting all our listeners to chime in. So if you have any questions, comments, insights, drop by our official YouTube channel. Arirang Radio K-pop is where you can chime in. I guess our 2026 Arirang Radio Global Listener Survey is still going on. If you haven't had the chance yet, we advise you to take part in our annual survey to make sure our programs and our station is getting better. And your input is, of course, very much important. Now let's get a closer look at this morning's headlines.

0: The U.S. and Iran met for high-stakes peace talks in Switzerland, but Iran's delegation walked out after President Donald Trump threatened to strike Iran over its support for Hezbollah. Tehran insists negotiations on other issues would not move forward unless the war in Lebanon comes to an end. President Lee Jae-myung replaces half of his senior aides as he enters the second year of his presidency. The reshuffle includes new senior presidential secretaries for communications and civil affairs, reflecting his commitment to responding more closely to public concerns and delivering tangible results. Interior Minister Yoon Ho-jung visits India to discuss ways to further strengthen bilateral ties. A visit builds on diplomatic momentum generated by President Yi's state visit to India in April and a Korea-India summit held on the sidelines of the G7 summit in France. All six THAAD or Terminal High Altitude Area Defense launchers deployed in South Korea have reportedly returned to their base in Songju. The launchers had been moved to Osan Air Base during the U.S.-Iran conflict, fueling speculation the U.S. military was planning to transfer THAAD missile interceptors to the Middle East to support the war. Workers age 60 and older now outnumber young people among regular employees with contracts of at least 1 year. The shift is attributed to Korea's slowing youth employment and a growing number of older adults entering or remaining in the workforce.
1: Curious about Korea? Then Arirang Radio.

0: And now it's time for us to discuss more of these headlines in simple keywords with Adam joining us via Zoom. Good morning, Adam.
1: Good morning, Lena. You're looking very smart today. I'm liking the look.
0: Thanks.
1: Okay. Well, all right. Well, you'd be a bit more excited.
0: I don't feel particularly smart. I didn't have time to do my hair, so I put it up in a ponytail. I don't like that people are noticing.
1: Well, I'm sorry I mentioned it.
0: Now everyone's looking at it. Thanks.
1: No, I apologize.
0: No apologies needed. Thank you, Adam, for noticing the small differences. I appreciate it. Our friendship is, over the years, expanded to this territory. Thank you. All right. Pleasantries aside, let's get started. I suppose you warned us that the deal in itself was pretty fragile. Hopes to turn that 60-day ceasefire into lasting peace was underscored by how large a discrepancy between the two sides are, U.S. and Iran. We take you to Switzerland. This is our first keyword of the day.
1: Deals off.
0: Iran's negotiating team reportedly walked out of talks with the United States in Switzerland after objecting to threats by U.S. President Donald Trump. Reuters cited Iran's Tasnim news agency as reporting the development based on a source. What's the latest, Adam?
1: Right. So a member of Iran's negotiating team reportedly told Iranian media that talks on other issues will not proceed unless the war in Lebanon ends. Iran's state-run IRNA said the talks involved the US, Iran, and mediators Pakistan and Qatar. The four-party meeting went into recess after about 80 minutes. The IRNA said negotiations hit a major obstacle after the Iranian delegation abruptly left the venue. Iranian parliamentary speaker Mohammad Bagher Ghalibaf, who leads Iran's delegation, dismissed the US threats. He said Iran does not take Washington's threats seriously, and he warned the US to speak carefully. He also said Iran's military is ready to respond in a different way and will not be shaken by US rhetoric. This came after Trump threatened on Truth Social to launch heavy airstrikes on Iran if Tehran fails to stop Hezbollah.
0: So U.S. media says talks between the United States and Iran in Switzerland are stalled, but not over.
1: Yeah, so CNN cited an Iranian source in contact with Tehran's negotiating team in Switzerland. The source said informal discussions are continuing to bring the parties back to the table. Axios reporter Barak Ravid also said a diplomat involved in the talks said Iran's team has not left. He said US-Iran discussions are actually still underway. So, basically over the 60-day negotiation period, the two sides are expected to discuss, of course, Iran's denuclearization and whether to keep the Strait of Hormuz open free of charge. So there's conflicting reports about the talks going well and not going well, and whether there is an Iranian boycott or not. But the talks, nonetheless, have kickstarted.
0: And even when it comes to accounts of the Strait of Hormuz, it seems that uncertainty does remain over whether the Strait of Hormuz has reopened to traffic, with the U.S. and Iranian militaries offering conflicting accounts. And in Lebanon, fighting between Israel and Iran-backed Hezbollah appears to have eased. That's just a day after Israel sort of ordered its military to stand down and only limit itself to defensive actions, but this is just according to New York Times reports from the weekend, so we'll have to keep tabs on the story that's still clearly developing. That's the latest. Now let's turn our attention to year two for President Yi. This is our second keyword of the day.
1: Reshuffle.
0: So President Lee Jae-myung has begun reshaping his senior staff as he enters his second year in office. Tell us the details.
1: Yeah, so he replaced senior secretaries for public relations, civil affairs, and social affairs. He also named first and third deputy national security advisors, including the vacant AI future planning post. Six of the 11 senior level positions are being replaced. The reshuffle signals Yi's intent to push reform harder and respond more sensitively to public sentiment. Former Yonhap News Agency president Song Gi-hun was named senior secretary for public relations. Lawyer Han Tan-shik was appointed senior secretary for civil affairs. The changes come after the June 3rd elections and a recent slide in approval ratings. Han will oversee follow-up work on prosecution reform, including the new prosecution office and serious crimes investigation agency. New first deputy national security advisor Kang Gon-jak is expected to focus on defense reform and stronger self-reliant defense capabilities. New Social Affairs Senior Secretary Kim Kyong-ja, a former labor activist, is expected to focus on workplace safety and labor reform. Song Gi-ho was promoted to third Deputy National Security Advisor to better respond to economic security risks, including tariffs and supply chains. He kept key economic officials in place, signaling continuity on AI, energy transition, capital market reform, as well as real estate stability and balanced regional development. The AI future planning post remains vacant, raising speculation that the presidential office is still looking for the right person.
0: All right, with that, we turn our attention to our third keyword of the day.
1: India visit.
0: So, Interior Minister Yu Nuchung has visited India to follow up on President Yi's state visit in the month of April. He's the first cabinet minister to visit India since President Yi's trip. What's the latest on this front?
1: Yeah, so you'd met senior Indian officials in New Delhi to discuss cooperation in government innovation, public administration, and disaster safety. He discussed balanced regional development and local administration with Housing and Urban Affairs Minister Manohar Lal. The two sides exchanged views on Korea's response to regional depopulation and India's urbanization and infrastructure plans. Yoon also met Minister of State Jitendra Singh to discuss an MOU on public administration cooperation. They agreed to share policy experience and best practices in public services. Yoon called for closer cooperation in civil services, AI, and digital transformation. He also met Indian parliamentary leaders and stressed the need to expand parliamentary exchanges. He formally expressed Korea's intent to join the Coalition for Disaster Resilient Infrastructure. He said stronger international cooperation is needed as climate-related disasters become more complex. And he also visited the Gandhi Memorial and met overseas Koreans in India.
0: All right, with that, we turn our attention to our fourth, the keyword of the day.
1: Returning THAAD.
0: So, Yonhap News reports six U.S. THAAD launchers left Songju base during the U.S.-Iran war have returned. The launchers had been moved to Osan Air Base during the U.S.-Iran conflict, of course. What's the latest on this front?
1: Yeah, so they went to Osan Air Base in March, and of course, Osan is frequently used by large US transport aircraft such as C-5 and C-17 planes. THAAD interceptor missiles on the launchers were being sent to the Middle East. US THAAD batteries in the region had reportedly used many interceptors against Iranian missile and drone attacks, but the THAAD system itself was believed to have remained in Korea. Some launch vehicles were later seen returning to Songju in stages. US Forces Korea Commander Xavier Brunson had told the US Senate Armed Services Committee that no THAAD system actually had been moved. He said THAAD remained on the Korean Peninsula and that only ammunition was being prepared for transport. US Forces Korea declined to comment on specific troop movements, assets, or operations, citing security reasons, but it referred reporters to Brunson's congressional testimony on US force posture and readiness. So it is true that the THAAD system is comprised of many parts and components. So it seems like only a part of it went to the Middle East and not the actual system itself. And just went to Ulsan and now it's just come back to Songju.
0: Because there were initially questions raised about if this depletes our capability to defend the peninsula, but that was debunked, it seems, several times by several different sources, including Xavier Brunson himself. All right, now turn your attention to the job market, our final keyword of the day.
1: Job stability.
0: So workers aged 60 and older have surpassed young people in regular employment for the first time. That's according to the National Data Office. Can you tell us the details?
1: Yeah, so its data show that 2.2 million regular workers aged 60 and older in May. That compared with 2.124 million regular workers aged 15 to 29. Regular workers, of course, are defined as employees with contracts of at least 1 year and are considered the most stable wage worker group. Now,

0: Now, young regular workers have declined for four straight years since May 2022. Over the past 4 years, the youth population also fell 9%, while young regular workers dropped 17%. This year, the decline in young regular workers was 3.6 times faster than the population decline. By contrast, regular workers aged 60 and older have continued to increase. Over the past 4 years, the older population actually rose just over 15%, while the older regular workers jumped just under 43%. So the shift reflects weaker youth employment and more older people staying in or returning to work. Companies are also cutting new hiring and favoring experienced workers, raising barriers, of course, for young job seekers. Youth jobs have also been hit by weakness in manufacturing and fewer entry-level positions in information and communications amid AI adoption. Meanwhile, health and social welfare services continue to create jobs for older workers as care demand grows. The government plans to hold weekly job task force meetings and prepare new youth employment measures. A finance ministry official said young people face pressure from demographic and industrial shifts, experience-based hiring, and external uncertainty. So the trend has been, there used to be a time when a lot of these big conglomerates used to have open recruitment, and it used to be targeting university students about to graduate. That seems to have gone now, and it's pretty much focused on experienced workers. So it's a tough time for youth employment. But at the same time as well, young people aren't actively seeking jobs as well at the same time. So, yeah.
1: Because they're holding out for potentially their dream jobs, and it's an imbalance game to say the least. Do we have a quick solution? No. Do we know where the problem lies? Yes. Do we keep pointing to the obvious question in the room? Yes. But that's what the latest data reflects.
0: I don't want to sound old-fashioned, but
1: Stop. I'm gonna stop you right there. Do not preach or
0: everything involves a ladder. I'm just going to say that.
1: And every generation has its own brand of problems. But I understand. I think artificial intelligence is a different monster. That's a different ball game.
0: Oh,
1: But
0: yes, of course, yeah.
1: however, we must deal with it, not be disgruntled or discouraged by it. And I'm not saying it's an easy fight. However,
0: Yeah, I know. AI is kind of making things a lot more difficult as well.
1: it's a game changer. I can't deny that.
0: Yeah.
1: Any good news?
0: Not particularly, but yeah.
1: That's not how the news cycle works,
0: Companies
1: unfortunately.
0: aren't looking for workers, and AI is kind of reducing that demand even more as well.
1: But I do
0: So.
1: appreciate that I think more people are pushing back on the sentiment that that's doomsday. It's more about then what kind of employees do we need to foster? What kind of bright minds do we need to foster? We knew that there were broken as fragments of education and what kind of employees we want. Now we need to have the conversation at lightning speed, and Korea's really good at that, for better or for worse. So we'll see.
0: Yeah, we'll have to see exactly.
1: Adaptability and resilience, things like
0: Yes.
1: that. Thank you so much. It's really hard to put a positive spin on that, but valiant effort. Have a great
0: Yes.
1: Monday. We'll speak to you again tomorrow.
0: You too. Have a wonderful day. Stay cool. I'll see you tomorrow.
1: We have Social Media Minute with Erica joining us next.
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0: The way we consume and share news today is largely rooted in social media outlets, a reason why it's crucial to look at what's being discussed online, from the hottest issues to trends for our daily social media. I'm Erica, we're joined by Erica via Zoom. Good morning, Erica.
1: Good morning, Lena.
0: All right, so we've talked about this space before, but it's definitely getting the boost, the PR boost that will take this space to a new horizon. BTS leader RM has become the first global ambassador for the National Museum of Korea, formalizing a relationship that has been years in the making. He's been spotted at this location several times. He endorses, I think, several. I think artists are represented by the museum, but this is an official PR move.
1: That's right. And the museum

0: has spent years supporting cultural preservation projects and promoting Korean art through both his public activities and personal interests. The National Museum says it hopes to work with RM to share the beauty and value of Korean cultural heritage with a wider global audience, while also strengthening the museum's international profile. To mark this appointment, museum officials presented RM with a special gift, actually, a scroll edition of the museum's original copy of Taedongyo Jido, which is one of Korea's most important historical maps. It was created by cartographer Kim Jong-ho in the 19th century.
1: So RM has actually been involved in cultural preservation efforts for years.
0: Yeah, so to name just a few of his efforts, back in 2021, he donated 100 million won to the Overseas Korean Cultural Heritage Foundation. The money was used to help restore Hwarot, which is a traditional bridal robe from the Joseon Dynasty that was held in the collection of the Los Angeles County Museum of Art. Following the restoration of the garment, the robe, the garment was publicly exhibited in Korea in 2023 at the National Palace Museum of Korea. Now, RM continued those efforts the following year because in 2022, he made another donation of 100 million won to support a project documenting important Korean paintings held in museums and galleries around the world. In the same year, donated a lot of money to help preserve paintings in museums and galleries outside of Korea.
1: So, of course, his interest in museums and exhibitions, I think, has become fairly well known among fans and even non-fans. He's spoken openly about it. He posts pictures or at famous exhibitions. He talks about quite openly about his own collections as well. RM frequently visits museums, art galleries, historic palaces, and cultural sites throughout South Korea.
0: And many of the places that he visits end up attracting lots of people, fans
1: of course,
0: and visitors, after he shares photos or recommendations on his social media. Some people have even started referring to these museum and exhibition visits as the RM tour.
1: That's really nice. His influence has helped introduce younger audiences to exhibitions and cultural institutions that they might not have otherwise considered visiting. That's really nice.
0: And that's why he is so influential, and that's why he's the perfect fit for this job. Mm. Now, RM says he is honored to become the National Museum's first global ambassador, and he says he hopes to help more people discover the beauty and value of Korean cultural heritage through the partnership.
1: All right, that's our first story. BTS leader RM being named the first global ambassador for the National Museum of Korea. Yerika and I have talked about this space several times before on the segment, and we've highlighted the fact that it used to be a relatively quiet place. For one, the space is huge.
0: Yeah.
1: And it's gotten a lot of boost. Yeah, surely a part of it has to do with K-pop Demon Hunters. A lot of it has to do with a lot of vote of confidence for people like RM. But I love that it's kind of getting this booster that it needed because it was always special. It always hosted some the best artifacts of the country.
0: Now it's something cool that people can do when they visit Korea. And we've talked about the fact that the National Museum of Korea has gotten a record number of visitors in the past year.
1: Let's keep it going. And it's hotter, so isn't it kind of nice to be indoors and inside the gallery spaces? That's the National Museum of Korea. Right, on to our second story this morning. Imagine opening a delivery app, choosing what you want to eat, paying for your order, and tracking the rider as the food makes its way to your home. We do this, right? I mean, you get a little image of someone on a motorcycle or a bicycle, or sometimes you can even see the rider walking to your home.
0: Yeah.
1: Now, a few minutes later, the app says your order has arrived, but when you open the door, there's nothing there. That's because it was never a real order in the first place. What is happening?
0: Yeah, that's because the order wasn't real. So the food never arrives and no money was ever spent on that order that you placed on an app. Now, you might think, what? What is the point of all this? But for many people, You know, it's sad.

0: satisfies the urge to order in the first place. In fact, a growing number of virtual websites are allowing people to experience the feeling of spending money without actually buying anything. Some of these apps or websites simulate food delivery. Others mimic online shopping. There are even virtual versions of concert ticket reservations. So what users do is they can browse products, they fill their carts, complete a checkout process, and sometimes even track a delivery. But the only difference is that nothing is actually purchased.
1: I mean, it's fascinating, isn't it?
0: It is.
1: It just satisfies the urge to buy something. So it's like retail therapy without taking the ever seeing the goods.
0: Yeah. And you just don't spend the money.
1: Or eat the food because you never get the food. So the trend has become popular on social media. It's a real trend. One of our listeners asked, scam apps? No, it's a very, very real app. It's just not real food or real order. So the trend has become popular, and many users say these fake experiences help satisfy cravings, reduce impulsive spending, or simply provide a bit of entertainment.
0: That's right. Just in case our listeners are still a little bit confused, let me give you an example. So one of the most popular examples is a fake food delivery app. So one app introduces itself as a simulation designed to help people overcome delivery food addiction. So the experience closely resembles a real food delivery platform. So again, users can browse restaurants, choose menus, add toppings, select portion sizes, and place an order. This app features more than 40 menu items from 15 different restaurants, including chicken, fried chicken, ramyun, pasta, tteokbokki, malatang, and after completing your virtual order, you can even watch the delivery rider move across a map in real time, supposedly. And one user recently customized a rosé tteokbokki order with extra cheese and, you know, completed a virtual payment worth just over 10,000 won. And 6 minutes later, a notification announced that the delivery had arrived. But they also got a second message after that first message. And the second message informed the user that they had saved 580 calories by not actually eating the food.
1: So where did this idea come from? Because I wonder if we're just a frustrated shopper or eater, someone who's seeing habitually spending without being ever satisfied. Because I see myself doing it too sometimes.
0: Yeah. So the idea came from someone who struggled with food delivery addiction. Earlier this year, the creator introduced the site online and the post quickly went viral. It generated millions of views. And many people have actually praised the concept, actually. Some described it as revolutionary, even especially for people who already spend time filling online carts before ultimately deciding not to place an order. I've definitely done that. Several people said the simulation genuinely helped them curb their spending habits.
1: Okay, so if it works for people, maybe it's not such a bad design after all, Erica. Or if it entertains you, what's the harm? The idea has expanded beyond food delivery as well.
0: That's right. Another popular site allows users to experience online shopping without spending any money. So the virtual shopping mall lets visitors browse products, fill shopping carts, complete fake purchases, and they can also leave reviews, or should I say fake reviews, just like they would on a real e-commerce platform.
1: But you never and got the goods, so how can you write a review? You imagine one?
0: You let your imagination run wild.
1: Okay.
0: And the site is filled with all kinds of imaginary products. And equally imaginative customer review. So one item is a 10 million won time machine, for example. After fake buying it, users can leave reviews. One review complained the machine was defective because it sent them to the dinosaur era instead of the Joseon dynasty. Another said they tried using it to prevent Elon Musk from buying Twitter, but history refused to cooperate. There's also a 1.5 million won clone doll that supposedly goes to work for you. Ooh. And one review claimed the buyer purchased several dolls in hopes of holding multiple jobs at the same time, only to have the entire scheme unravel during the application process.
1: Okay, so people are getting really creative and having fun with this.
0: Yeah. Exactly. Users say the appeal goes beyond resisting impulse purchases, and they say all of these absurd products that I just mentioned and the humorous reviews gave them something else that they had not expected, which is a good laugh.
1: I love the time machine one. All right, on to our third buzzword this morning. Mm-hmm. Beginning next month, some patients with severe hair loss in South Korea will see a significant reduction in treatment costs. So this was a lot of back and forth. I mean, I get it. It was a campaign trail promise. Mm. But you can see why an insurance premium covering this could be subject to, for some, scrutiny, for others, celebration.
0: That's right. So the government has announced expanded national health insurance coverage for a medication that is used to treat severe alopecia areata, which is a condition that can cause partial or even complete hair loss. Now, alopecia areata is generally considered an autoimmune disease, and in some severe cases, patients can lose all of the hair on their scalp or even all body hair.
1: So to be clear, the policy applies to severe alopecia areata, mm-hmm. as you mentioned, which is classified as a disease already. It is different from the more common forms of hair loss that many people associate with.
0: That's right. And that is an important distinction. The broader debate in Korea centers on whether treatments for common male pattern hair loss should also receive insurance coverage.
1: So that's the clarification that we really wanted to make.
0: Exactly. So that discussion has become increasingly controversial because it sits at the intersection of healthcare, you know, looks slash appearance, mental health, and public spending. Right. Now, supporters argue that hair loss should not be dismissed as a purely cosmetic issue because research has shown that hair loss can affect self-esteem, mental health, social relationships, and overall quality of life. Hmm. Now, some experts also point out that appearance-related pressures can be especially intense here in South Korea, particularly among younger adults. However, critics say public health insurance resources are limited, and they argue that national health insurance funds should be directed first toward life-threatening illnesses, severe diseases, and essential medical services.
1: Can we maybe make comparisons with other countries if they had similar moves or changes? Have other countries handled similar issues?
0: Yes. Public insurance systems in most cases outside of Korea focus on hair loss that results from a medical condition. Okay. So in the UK, Germany, and Japan, support is generally available for hair loss caused by conditions such as alopecia areata, cancer treatments, burns, or physical trauma. But treatments for, say, hereditary male pattern baldness are usually considered a personal expense rather than a public healthcare responsibility. Mm-hmm. Now, the expansion of coverage for severe alopecia areata appears to have broad support because, again, it involves a recognized autoimmune disease.
1: All right. For further expansion, the debate is very much still alive. I think that has legs of its own. Yerika, thank you so much for joining us this morning. Happy Monday.
0: Happy Monday to you, too. I'll talk to you tomorrow.
1: We have David Tizard joining us next for The World Deconstructed.
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0: And now it's time to get a macro perspective on what else is happening around us, say, in the world. Every June, South Africa hosts world's largest ultra marathon. Apparently, this year with 20,000 runners. To take us there, we're joined by David Tizard for this morning's World Deconstructed. Good morning, David.
1: Good morning, Lena. Yes, and it's not only the world's largest ultramarathon, the Comrades in South Africa is also the world's oldest ultramarathon. As you said, you've had tens of thousands of people running it very recently. We talked about a week ago, we talked about why the people of the Netherlands, why Dutch people go out walking in the evenings and the historic origins of that. So I thought today we would find out, why do South African people, and now more and more people from different parts of the world, why do they decide to run 88 kilometers from Pietermaritzburg all the way to Durban? And can you imagine, ladies and gentlemen, an 88 kilometer run?
0: I cannot imagine, David. And I did have to look up how an ultramarathon was different from a marathon. It has to be significantly longer, it seems. But anything that exceeds an average marathon is considered an ultramarathon. And it is mighty long, with an ascent, an iconic one that we'll get to in a moment. As you can imagine, because of the sheer length of it, it starts really early in the morning at the crack of dawn, and it goes until sunset. Can you set the scene for us? Tell us about the size, the scale, and history of it. What is it about Comrades that makes it feel less like a sporting event and more like kind of a national ritual? It did begin as kind of a tribute to, not kind of, the tribute to a fallen comrades.
1: Yeah, we see all over, not just Seoul, but South Korea, there's marathons everywhere. And, you know, they go through the city, they go through the countryside. Everybody's kind of doing these marathons at the moment. But sometimes marathons here in Korea are 5 kilometer marathons and 10 kilometer marathons.
0: I can do that. Well, 5, not 10.
1: That's not a marathon. There's laws to these things, but they've recently become a huge thing here in South Korea. But this, the Comrades, one of the reasons it's the world's oldest is because the first one took part in 1921. Mm. It did so. It was conceived by First World War veteran Vic Clapman, and it was a way of honoring his fallen comrades. And so that first year, 34 runners at the time, they were all white men, they lined up for the race, and they went from Pietermaritzburg downhill to Durban. And what happens then is it's been going every year since then. It paused, of course, for the Second World War, and I believe it paused twice during the COVID-19 pandemic. But since then, it's just been going and going, 99 iterations. And what's interesting about Comrades, I think, is they alternate between going up and down. So one year they'll start on the coast in Durban and then run all the way up, sort of nearly 90 kilometers to Pietermaritzburg. And then the following year they'll start in Pietermaritzburg and then they'll run all the way down to Durban.
0: David, I'm assuming an ascent is much more difficult than a descent. But we'll get to this. A race alternates, again, direction every year, but the up round sounds especially punishing. Tell us about that.
1: Yeah, it's punishing, but there are 5 main hills on the course. You call them hills, then they'll be like a mountain, especially once you're sort of maybe 6 or 7, 8 hours into a run. You can imagine what even a small hill would be like. So there's 5 main peaks. And so whether you start on the coast or whether you start in Pietermaritzburg, you're always going up and down. On the up run, you're climbing around sort of around 1,800 meters, nearly 6,000 feet up there. And it's very hard. I've been looking at the courses on the online. I've been looking at the runs, and it looks kind of nice, I must say. But to get this done, most people normally start around 5 a.m. in the morning. You're right. And there's a very strict 12-hour cutoff. And just imagine what people decide that they're going to do with their day is, I'm going to run nearly 90 kilometers today. I'm going to get this done in less than 12 hours. 12 hours of continuous exercise is required to do this.
0: I I can't wrap my head around it. I don't even know what training looks like for this because it just sounds so gruesome and I haven't tried it, which is why it sounds so daunting. But maybe as a runner, David, is this something that, you know, you could imagine yourself doing? Because it's one thing to say it's aspirational, but because this is 88 kilometers, it just sounds so monstrous.
1: I play football, so I need to be able to run, and I normally do 10 kilometers, and that will take me, average pace be about an hour. If I go quick, I can get 10 kilometers done in, you know, 50 minutes or something, which is outrageous for a 40-odd-year-old with a drinking problem, because many people would struggle, but non-stop running for an hour, that's 10 kilometers. And obviously that changes with weather conditions. And that took me a couple of years to get to that level.
0: I was about to say, you run every day, almost every day.
1: The weather plays a big role in this, but it's incredibly difficult. But I think it's, you know, as humans, it's what we do. And when you have young children, you want your young children to look at you and go, wow, my daddy can do that. It's that kind of protector mentality, perhaps. But this has been going on in South Africa. It's interesting. So I said it started in 1921 to honor fallen women, fallen comrades. Now, some women did unofficially run in it, but they weren't allowed. That changed in 1975 when it was also open to women. So slowly this race has been more and more inclusive. And then you've also got black South Africans running it. In first, it was apartheid. It was South Africa. It was only white people, only white men, then women, and now white, black, whatever color you are, they run together. And these scenes, particularly in the 1980s, when you had white people and black people running together in South Africa, one of the reasons Comrades is so important in that country is because it was one of those early symbols of how people can live together. And how can they live together? Well, because if you're running 90 kilometers, Lena, the color of your skin doesn't really matter. You're on the road, you've got the palpitations and all the fear and the things going through your mind, and that happens irrespective of your skin color. So that's one of the things that's really brought people in. To be eligible, I must say, you can't just turn up and put your shoes on and some lovely sun cream and go. You must be over 20 to run this. So there is an age limit, and you have to have completed an officially recognized marathon in under 5 hours. So a normal marathon is around 42.4 kilometers, 42 and a half. You have to have got that done in under 5 hours. And then you're going to this ultra marathon, which is essentially double that. And when you do Comrades in South Africa, you have 12 hours to complete this course. And if you don't complete it, you don't complete it. After exactly 12 hours, they fire a gun, they sound a bugle horn, and then they block the line. And there are these images of people arriving with seconds remaining, and they're told, no, you didn't complete it. Come back again and try next time. For those who have done it 9 times, they get to wear a yellow number when they run. And for those who have done it 10 or more, they get a special green number on their thing. And this year there was a footage of a woman coming up to the line with a green number. She's already done it so many times, but this year, unfortunately, the 12-hour mark eluded her.
0: I feel like she deserves a standing ovation just for continuously participating. 10 years, David. This Guardian article that you shared with us, written by Rachel Savage, I thought it was interesting that her last name was Savage too. It continues to return to this one idea, which I thought was really beautiful, that every runner joining other comrades at the Comrades has a reason to run. So it's a race against not just grueling distance, which is, I'm sure, a test to of physical and mental resilience, but it's probably against personal challenges and life story each person has, right? I mean, there is a huge motivator behind how someone can run 88 kilometers.
1: Absolutely. Rachel Savage, I hear she's an Esper fan, but there were some lovely photos in there that shows just how human this is, just how that we will push ourselves. And it kept coming back to the idea that to do something like this, to do an ultra marathon, even to do 10 kilometers, even to do 5 kilometers, even to get up and do some exercise today, you need a reason. You need something to drive you, because one of the hardest things to do is to get up and do something. Otherwise, we stay habituated and we don't go and do it. And that first step, that decision, for me, honestly, the decision to put my shoes on is harder than the run itself, because it's that first thing. And what I noticed about doing these kind of things is it's so good for your mental health. It really is. Like, when you do this exercise, you know, you hate it, and I don't enjoy running, but you do it, and it makes you mentally stronger for everything else that you do in your life. You feel not only more confident, but I'm sure cortisol and dopamine and all of these things
0: that
1: work.
0: Too.
1: And when you're running the comrades, there were so many stories about people doing it for family members, doing it to prove things to their loved ones, doing it to create a legacy, doing it to be part of a community. And I think that's what this is about sometimes. The biological evolutionist Robert Sapolsky once told me that it's not the pursuit of happiness, it's the happiness of the pursuit. As humans, we are driven towards something, and that's what makes us happy. When we have a goal, when we have a target, then we're really at our best. And you know, the Comrades Marathon, Ultra Marathon in South Africa, it gives something to people, and all around the world, that's what they do. So maybe, you know, in 100 years, we'll have something like this in South Korea, where people will be running from Gangwon-do to Seoul or something like that, up and down. That's what they've been doing.
0: I'll
1: 99
0: be cheering
1: years.
0: You on. No, 99 years. We won't be around. But I for one love that more people are putting on their running shoes and finding ways to be more active. Like you said, I think it's good for us. It's better for our society. It's better for our mental health, and it's good for, well, your well-being.
1: And now when you think of South Africa, also think of, amongst many other things, think of them with the world's oldest and longest ultramarathon. There you go.
0: Thank you very much, David. We'll speak to you again tomorrow. Have a happy Monday.
1: Bye-bye.
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0: And that brings us to the end of the first hour of our program. But don't go anywhere, as we do our part two coming right around the corner. Let me extend our question of the day once more to all of our listeners. What changes in schools and classes will we see under the Special Education Act? It's not just a question of the day. We do have our JMS Focus topic also coming up in our second hour, and several coverages of our World News headlines with Chiang. So stay tuned for that. If you have any questions, comments, drop by our official YouTube channel. Arirang Radio K-Pop is where you can find us. Here's RM with Seoul.

0: Can you hear it? This is the sound of life. Clear, pure water flowing through the deep, hidden veins of Jeju-do Island. Because groundwater stays deep beneath the surface, it remains hidden from our eyes. But being unseen means it requires even more meticulous care. It demands a level of management that is both invisible and absolute. This is why JPDC uses the eyes of science. We operate a 24-hour surveillance network that never sleeps. With 62 monitoring stations placed strategically around our water sources, we capture the faintest breath of Jeju's groundwater, recording its status with total honesty. We go beyond just watching. Using our proprietary AI models, we predict groundwater levels up to 3 months in advance, just before they even arise. This is a smart, uncompromising standard of Jeju Samdasu. To protect the water, we must first protect the land. Since 2002, we have been purchasing the land surrounding our sources. Today, 710,000 square meters of land, vast and untouched, is preserved in its purest state, shielded from any pollution. In every sip of water you take today, there is a promise. A promise to use science to prove what nature has given us and to ensure this purity flows unchanged for generations to come. Enriching Jeju, bringing happiness to its people. A cleaner tomorrow for Jeju, created by JPDC.
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5: Welcome back to the second hour of Good Morning Seoul. I'm your host, Lena Kwan, and here's a look at what you should expect next. It is a Monday morning, which means we'll be joined by Professor Kim Byung-ju of the Hankuk University of Foreign Studies momentarily for a GMS-focused topic. As we mentioned throughout last week, President Lee Jae-myung's trip throughout Europe. His diplomatic endeavors I will go over in detail, but also, I think importantly, the G7 summit attendance. Korea was invited to the G7 summit twice in a row as a guest, and we should look over how the invitation system works and its significance. What should we note in President Lee's multi-letter summit diplomacy at the G7 this time? Some of the questions to unpack this morning with Professor Kim Byung-ju joining us momentarily. So stay tuned for our GMS focus topic this morning. We're also joined by Jiyoung Lee for World Watch as we look at some developing world news headlines, starting with outstanding MOU between, of course, the United States and Iran. Surely there wasn't a quick breakthrough, but we'll see what's developing on that end. Niall joins us for question unboxing. What changes in schools and classes will we see under the new Special Education Act? If you have any questions, comments, drop by our official YouTube channel. Arirang Radio K-pop is where you can find us. Our weekly

0: The U.S. and Iran met for high-stakes peace talks in Switzerland, but Iran's delegation walked out after President Donald Trump threatened to strike Iran over its support for Hezbollah. Tehran insists negotiations would not move forward unless the war in Lebanon comes to an end. President Yi Jianming replaces half of his senior aides as he enters the second year of his presidency. The reshuffle includes new senior presidential secretaries for communications and civil affairs, reflecting his commitment to responding more closely to public concerns and delivering tangible results. Interior Minister Yuno Jung visits India to discuss ways to further strengthen bilateral ties. The visit builds on diplomatic momentum generated by President Yi's state visit to India in April and a Korea-India summit held on the sidelines of the G7 summit in France. Workers age 60 and older now outnumber young people among regular employees with contracts of at least 1 year. The shift is attributed to Korea's slowing youth employment and a growing number of older adults entering or remaining in the workforce. Korea's household lending at banks has picked up sharply, rising by more than 6 trillion won over the past 2 months. The rise is being driven by leveraged stock investments and housing demand in the capital region. The average $1 exchange rate has topped 15.20 this month, reaching its highest levels since the Asian financial crisis. Expectations of a possible U.S. interest rate hike and setbacks in U.S.-Iran peace talks have strengthened the dollar.
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0: President Lee Jae-myung has wrapped up his first European tour with an appearance at the G7 summit in France, where South Korea was invited for a second straight year as a guest country. But this was more than a photo op from Brussels to Rome to Evian. He used his trip to push Korea's role as a security partner, economic player, and a possible future fixture at the world's top diplomatic tables. So what did the trip achieve, and what does it tell us about Seoul's next foreign policy direction? For deeper insights this morning and for some unpacking that's needed, we turn to Professor Kim Byung-joo of the Hankuk University of Foreign Studies. Good morning, Professor Kim.
1: Good morning.
0: Hope you're staying cool under the warmer conditions.
1: Oh, I'm trying.
0: Welcome back. Maybe we can preface this conversation with this question. Korea was invited to the G7 summit twice in a row as a guest. How does this guest invitation system work, and what does Korea's invitation this year signify?
1: Right, G7, world's leading seven economies, most advanced economies that has been around since, I guess G7 was first created, in my recollection, back in 1970s. So for almost a half century, G7 has been the place where the world's most advanced seven economies get together. And Korea being invited there as the guest, not once, but several times in a row. And this time, twice in a row, last year and this year. Last year, we remember President Lee was attending G7 meeting as a guest at Kananaskas, Alberta. Alberta, Canada, and so that was the result. As as Canada invited Korea as the guest there, he was attending the meeting together with other guests like Prime Minister Modi of India, President of Brazil Lula da Silva, and then head of states of Ukraine, Zelensky, of course, and Australia, South Africa, and Mexico. That was last year. And this year, as we are talking about this, this year's G7 at Evian-le-Bain, France, he was invited again, along with the other two, India and Brazil, that were there last year as well, together with other country representatives like those from Kenya and Egypt. So here the point is Korea, together with India and Brazil, were invited twice in a row as the guest for G7 meeting. Mm. And how this guest invitation takes place, that's usually done through the initiative of the host country. Mm. So last year, Canadian government decided that Korea is needed at the G7. And this year, the French government decided that Korea is needed at G7 again. So that's usually how things take, things like invitation takes place.
0: So invitation is not always guaranteed, right? I mean, for example, correct me if my memory is failing me, Germany and Italy, maybe the circumstances wasn't right. A lot mm-hmm. needs to be aligned for an invitation to be extended like this time around.
1: Yeah, the host country cannot alone by itself just to decide on the guest list. Of course, they initiate it, and then it has to be approved by the rest of the members. Six other countries have to agree on that. Mm. And let's remember, this is not the first time Korea was invited. Of course, the first invitation that I remember was back in 2008. Mm. President Lee Myung-bak was invited to Hokkaido Toyako G7 summit, and then immediately after that, the next year, to Italy's L'Aquila G7 meeting, he was invited again. So 2008, 2009, the continuous invitation happened before. And looking back in recent years, I think it's fair to say Korea has been invited to G7 meeting almost continuously, almost every year ever since this decade began, 2020, because remember 2020, of course, that was the time when COVID was rampant, mm-hmm. and it was G7 meeting was taking place online, mm-hmm. but Korea was invited, and Donald Trump at that time invited Korea there, and President Moon Jae-in was connected to G7 meeting 2020, and then 21, UK Cornwall G7 meeting. President Moon was invited again in person this time. 2023, he was invited again. And so basically 2020, 21, 23, and then 25, 26. So there were two cases where Korea was not invited. And every time what happened was it had to do with the theme of the G7 meeting. For instance, 2024, when Korea was not invited, it was Italy G7, and they wanted to talk about the immigrants from Africa, and immigration crisis in Europe. So, of course, Korea does not have much to say about that subject. But point being, Korea has become almost de facto kind of near permanent guest for G7 meeting, and this time we saw that being proven again. And Korea's continuous participation or invitation to G7 meeting signifies several different things. Number one, of course, is Korea's status as the world's major economy. I mean, a lot of people complain, G7, oh, that's too old. It
0: Do we
1: was set
0: need
1: up back in,
0: G9?
1: yeah, it was back in, set up during 1970s. And who cares about these major players back in the 70s? Things have changed all along. And so a lot of people say G7 is outdated, and what we need is just G7 plus. Of course, during this criticism and debate about it, immediately after 2008 global financial crisis, the thing called G20 was established, right? So we have G7, but G20. But some people say G20 is too big, G7 too old, too small, and people are saying we need something like a G7 plus, and Korea is definitely a member of G7 plus if such thing is established permanently. And so Korea's

0: status is what's being signified in this like repeated invitation. Not only status, the second thing is actually Korea's actual capability to offer things to the world community. I mean, well, here what we are talking about is offering solutions to global supply chain challenges. Petrochemicals, all these things that Korea offers to the world market as the major supplier of different products of petrochemicals like naphtha and like jet fuels and things like that. More conventional manufacturing, of course, heavy manufacturing, but also these days the AI side, of course, hardware, semiconductors, but also the more software side. Korea has all this, wide range of products that we can offer in order to help other countries. So Korea has not only status, but also the capability that goes along with the status. And then also, looking forward, more responsibilities are given to Korea in the global stage. And 2028, for instance, 2 years from now, Korea is going to be hosting G20 summit. And we remember we did this about what 20 something years ago under an Lee Myung-bak administration. We hosted G20 before, and it's been 20 almost 20 years and more, and it's time for Korea to host G20. And so as the host of G20 in about 2 years' time, Korea needs to be continue to be involved in this kind of global affairs and so on. So status, capability, and responsibilities all coming along through the pipelines. And that's what's signified by this continuous invitation or participate invitation to and participation in G7 summit, I think we can say.
1: What should we particularly note in President Yi's multilateral summit diplomacy at the G7 this time, Professor Kim?
0: At the G summit, venue this time, Evian-le-Bain, France. This time, President Lee was engaged in several fronts in terms of the multilateral diplomacy, talking to the G7 members together with the guest members and also to the world audience. Number one with that we notice is that he was talking a lot about the AI governance. Right now, there's a big concern. There are lots of concerns involving AI development and the insecurity regarding this technology that seems to be evolving so fast. How do we protect a human interest and security from there? And that's one thing. And another issue of how the polarization is happening. For instance, the United States and China running away so fast with the advancing AI models, but other countries on the receptive end of having to receive those advanced, the technology advancements as a recipient rather than developer. So those kind of inequality, polarization on one hand, and then safety and security on the other hand. And those are the two main pillar issue areas that we, world community, has to deal with. And President Lee Jae-myung was very active in terms of offering the points about on what points, the global governance on AI needs to be further developed. So he was emphasizing that on the AI front, and then he was also emphasizing the economic imbalance worldwide. And how those advanced economies, which includes now Korea, should try to help developing countries that are coming from behind. And between the established advanced economies on one hand that have been around ever since 1960s, 70s, like G7 members on one hand, and then developing countries on the other, what bridging states like the United States and like Korea can do. Korea has moved on from the developing country status several decades ago. Within a very short time, Korea has switched to the other hand, to the other end. And so, as an economy that has experienced that kind of dramatic transition, what kind of know-how, wisdom, and experience Korea can offer? And he was emphasizing that. So AI and then economic polarization and development. Those are the two areas that President Lee Jae-myung was trying to
1: Yeah.
0: make his point, emphasize that this multilateral venue at G7 gathering.
1: So the focus is clearly not just about North Korea, an important conversation topic, but we have more input on a clearly more global issues other than just a security point that gets raised time and time again in South Korean context. What about Lee's bilateral summit diplomacy with Korea's European allies and partners, including the EU at large, Professor Kim?
0: Yeah, as you mentioned, at the multilateral gatherings, Korea is expected to talk about the issues that affects everybody. So that's called what why it's called multilateral. But bilateral, this is about Korea's interest in
1: Right.
0: exchange with the counter part countries and interest and so on. So give and take, and what we need and what you need. Talking about that in this bilateral channels and bilateral side. Man, he had lots of cases this time. It was like 10-day long trip. So he had so many
1: He even met
0: meetings, bilateral meetings.
1: the
0: That's I wouldn't want to do that. That's a
1: Pope.
0: business trip that's too demanding, and I don't want to go into that kind of business, demanding business trip. But he did have to handle it. First part of this trip began with bilateral meeting with Belgium. His visit to Belgium and. Belgium is a country that's a center of European center of logistics, and then SME businesses are really very strong there. And so he was talking a lot about how Korea and Belgium cooperation can be materialized in terms of helping each other on SMEs in high tech business, and a lot was talked about there. And then second counterpart for the bilateral in diplomacy there was the EU. He met with the head of EU Commission and head of EU Council, and this head of states talked about the different things. Number one is security cooperation. These days a lot is being talked about how Korea should do more, to work with European partners in security issues as the United States is taking a step backwards. And so, Asia, Indo-Pacific on the one hand, and then Europe on the other, we need more cooperation, to work for, mutual security arrangement and stuff. And in Indo-Pacific, Korea is a major partner. So, President Lee and the head of EU, heads of EU, they talked a lot about the security cooperation. Also, digital trade side, there are lots of issues that needs to be finalized and then and in the form of agreement. So those things were done. Different kinds of like international crime issues, law enforcement, they talked about those. And then European countries' investment in Korea, as well as the vice versa. They talked about investment issues. And some of the trade issues on like the steel quota and so on, they discussed as well. So that's a meeting with the EU. And then he had a meeting, he visited Vatican in Rome. And of course, we heard the news about him meeting with the Pope, and they talked a lot about North Korea, as well as other peace issues of the world. And it was it doesn't happen very often, Korean president meeting with the Pope. And I think President Moon Jae-in met with the previous Pope, but that was several years ago, 5, 6 years ago. And so the President Lee had a lot to say about his invitation, his encouragement for the Pope to visit North Korea. Now, that's whether it will be materialized or not is a separate question, but talked a lot about that. And then being in Rome, of course, he had a state visit to Italy, there in the same city, and he met with the Italian president. In Italy, you have presidents, sort of like a symbolic figure representing the country, but you have a prime minister and who's actually running the government. So President Lee had a meeting with both and talked a lot about different kind of issues, how the two countries should work together for cultural cooperation, technology cooperation, and so on. And after all those meetings, we already talked at length about bilateral, but he flew to France. And at G7, he had also bilateral meetings. And the first

0: First one was Mark Carney of Canada. And of course, between Canada and South Korea, guess what's the outstanding issue right now? It's a submarine. Korea wants to build, Canada's next generation submarines, and Korea is competing against Germany. So, and President Lee had a long talk with Mark Carney of Canada, and trying to make a point how why Korea should be chosen as the next supplier of next generation submarines to Canada. So that was a highlighted, big time event there. But having talked about competition with Germany, immediately after that, President Lee met with German Chancellor Merz. So he turned around and said, "No, we are better than Germany." Blah blah blah, talking to Mark Carney, and then he turned around and he met with German Chancellor
1: However, we
0: Merz.
1: also have mutual interests to pursue.
0: Right, and he talked about the cooperation in and the industry, none other than defense industry. President Lee talked with Chancellor Merz about how Korea and Germany should work together in defense industry, and so a lot was talked about there. And Germany had high expectation of this summit meeting, and then they were all kind of praising about the positive outcome of this constructive talks. And then President Lee also had the bilateral summit with Kenya, and again, relating to the point about the role that Korea wants to play as a bridging country and actually major counterpart for Kenya in terms of the East Asian economies. Korea has offered a lot to Kenya so far, further even to help Kenya to come along. Kenya is one country that has been taking fast steps towards development, modernization, and stuff, and have achieved so much, have come a long way. And President Lee made it very clear that Korea wants to remain as its key partner for its modernization and development. So lots of things happening at the bilateral front. Oh, I'm running short, running out of breath here.
1: The fact that we had to squeeze in 10 days, we appreciate it.
0: I know. We can't squeeze in everything, but then all these important points I had to mention.
1: I think those
0: Anyway.
1: were some of the major bullet points. For a second, North Korea reacted perhaps expectedly, strongly to President Yi's words with the EU last week. What do we read in the Yi government's North Korea policy from this latest trip to Europe?
0: Yeah, the trigger point was President Lee meeting with EU heads, like President of EU Council Costa, and then President of EU Commission Ursula von der Leyen. In these meetings, he said, President Lee said, the denuclearization of North Korea is important, and we have to continue on those. And then also the Russia North Korean cooperation is very concerning, and then we have to make sure that these cooperation, bilateral cooperation between Russia and North Korea does not, violate that international law and stuff like that. In reaction to those points, North Korea came out quite strongly. North Korean Foreign Ministry came out with strong words saying, "Oh, Lee government was talking about peace in the Korean Peninsula, but that they now made it clear what's really behind it. It's all fake." Talking about peace is not really what South Korea is committed to. Rather, they are talking about squishing North Korea further. So now we learn the real intention of South Korea and so on. So they went bombastic about it. And so that's why we saw, I guess, at this point, right? President Lee having to make these points about denuclearization and Russia North Korean cooperation from the perspective of global norms. What's right thing to do? What's wrong thing to do? Korea had to emphasize the rules and principles on one hand. But of course, on the other hand, we now were reminded that Korea also, South Korea has to pursue peace and stability on Korean Peninsula. So critics of President Lee point out that these two tasks are kind of like contradictory with one another. On one hand, you have to emphasize principles, but on the other, you have to kind of appease North Korea and try to seek security. So critics were pointing out, oh, that during this trip, once again, with his comments on principles on one hand and North Korea's reaction, and then, South Korea's reaction to North Korea's reaction and so on, these contradictions were

0: States should do more in order to secure greater peace and stability in South Korea and so on. So, North Korea remained as one of the main topics, talking points, presently while he was in Europe, in Rome, and also in France.
1: North Korea obviously got the headlines. I think notably importantly so, but shipbuilding may also be another concrete takeaway. So beyond North Korea, President Yi and President Trump surely discuss other issues. What should we take note of, Professor Kim?
0: Yeah, as you mentioned, shipbuilding was a main talking point when Lee Jae-myung, President Lee Jae-myung had a discussion with Donald Trump for a day. They emphasized as long as 90 minutes, hour and a half exchange, sitting together at the dinner, which Macron, French President Macron, boasted about. Oh, we made this special arrangement for you two guys, Trump and Lee, sitting right next to each other. We understand you have lots of things to talk about. President Macron made a big point about that. We heard so that special, quote unquote, special arrangement. And so, thanks to that special arrangement, Presidents Lee and Trump talked a lot about different issues. North Korea, as we discussed, one, but also shipbuilding side. And we heard, particularly President Trump asked President Lee specifically to help U.S. Navy building 10 new Navy vessels. And of course, this has to do with some United States law that prohibits foreign entities building U.S. military ship and stuff like that, but they need to work on that issue. But this is the heart of the Moscow issue, making American great again, American Navy great again, shipbuilding great again, and stuff like that. So it was something very critical that Korea can offer to the United States, and they talked at length about it. Together with that, we heard President Lee talk also about Korea's increase of the defense spending, which is an important issue related to the transfer of wartime, the military control, wartime operational control, which he didn't directly touch upon, but he rather emphasized military spending increase, he said. And also they talked about the Iran war, Hormuz issues, and then how Korea is working hard on working together with Japan so that the trilateral cooperation, United States, Japan, and Korea working together, will be further strengthened. So lots of things they discussed, and lots of things President Lee covered during his 10 days tour. Very demanding business trip, which again, I wouldn't want to do.
1: President Kim, thank you so much for covering the details and for the insights, of course. We'll speak to you again next week. Try to stay cool.
0: Thank you very much.
1: We spoke to Professor Kim Byung-ju of the Hankuk University of Foreign Studies. Up next, we turn to World Watch for some updates across the world.
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0: big headlines, hidden stories, and everything else in between. And things move really fast these days, so we've got to keep up. We've got Tiang covered on World Watch. Good morning, Tiang, and welcome back to the studio.
1: Good morning.
0: Happy Monday.
1: Happy Monday.
0: All right, let's begin here. We're discussing the growing tensions between Israel and Hezbollah that erupted just days after the U.S. and Iran signed that MOU aimed at ending hostilities across the region. At first glance, the agreement looked like a major diplomatic breakthrough. Not quite is what we're gathering from the weekend, but nonetheless, it doesn't mean everything fell through the cracks. But here's another important angle. We're seeing heavy fighting between Israel and Hezbollah continue, despite Israel giving signs for its military to stand down at first, right?
1: Yeah. So we've seen a lot of mismatch of what's going on. We thought there was going to be some peace going on, but it's not really what's been happening for the past couple of days.
0: Initially, I thought Israel was giving signs that most of the military positioning would be defensive in nature, but that has taken a turn.
1: Exactly. Okay. So it seems like not everybody has been on the same page when in this issue, because the core issue here is that the

0: agreement addressed the conflicts between the U.S. and Iran, but it largely left out some of the most important actors on the ground. Israel and Hezbollah were not direct participants in the negotiations, and neither side feels bound by the deal. In recent days, Israel has launched extensive airstrikes in southern Lebanon, while Hezbollah has continued firing projectiles into northern Israel. So both sides accuse the other of violating ceasefire understandings, and the violence is escalating despite the broader diplomatic agreement. So the deal may have reduced tensions between Washington and Tehran, but it didn't solve the conflicts involving their allies and partners. Many analysts are now arguing that Iran's network of proxy groups was the real time bomb hidden inside the negotiations, and the MOU called for an end to military operations across multiple fronts, including Lebanon, but it didn't provide a concrete framework for dealing with Hezbollah or other Iranian-backed groups.
1: So that's interesting, because these proxy groups aren't a side issue at all. They're central to Iran's regional security.
0: Yeah, they absolutely are. Since the 1979 Islamic Revolution, Iran has invested heavily in building and supporting proxy organizations throughout the Middle East, and Hezbollah is perhaps the most important example. For Iran, these groups serve several purposes. They extend Iranian influence beyond its borders, deter adversaries, and provide what military strategists called forward defense. So in other words, Iran can project power without directly deploying its own forces. Other groups such as Shiite militias in Iraq, the Houthi movement in Yemen, and Hamas in Gaza have also played important roles in this strategy, and that creates a difficult problem for any peace negotiation. Right. And asking Iran to abandon those groups would mean asking it to give up one of its most valuable strategic assets, which is a huge dilemma. And Iranian leaders view these organizations as essential to national security. And at the same time, Israel views many of those same groups as existential threats, because they possess the ability to strike Israel territory directly. So as a result, both sides see the issue as non-negotiable.
1: And the thing is, Israel has seen the same dance before. So has the United States. But I mean, there's quite a bit of distance between the United States geographically as opposed to Israel, who is right there in the region. So haven't past negotiations run into rather similar difficulties when they tried to sidestep the proxy issue?
0: Many analysts believe so. Right. The 2015 nuclear agreement focused primarily on Iran's nuclear program and largely avoided the proxy question. Later, during U.S. President Donald Trump's first administration, Washington demanded that Iran stop supporting proxy groups, but Tehran rejected those conditions right from the jump. So as a result, the proxy issue has been hanging over negotiations for years and years, and it remains one of the most difficult obstacles to any lasting agreement in the Middle East.
1: Now U.S. President Donald Trump appears to be taking a different approach. Rather than trying to force Iran to dismantle its proxy network, which is infinitely more complicated, he's reportedly trying to persuade Israel to show restraint. I can see why President Trump might turn to Mr. Netanyahu, as he's technically an ally. So getting him to sit on the table and get on the same page and see eye to eye with him, it might be easier. But is this a realistic strategy? I think, actually, and let me reframe that question, is that a lasting strategy?
0: Well, in short term, it may help, but it's uncertain whether it can provide any lasting stability in the region, because Israeli Prime Minister Benjamin Netanyahu has repeatedly stated that Israel will continue taking whatever actions it believes are necessary to secure its northern border and counter Hezbollah threats. That means even if Washington's encourages restraint, Israel may still decide that military action is necessary for its own security. So we might see Israel and Hezbollah going back and forth for quite some time, even though the MOU has been signed.
1: Right. And remember that MOU is an extension, essentially, a 60-day ceasefire.
0: Exactly. So it's not set in stone.
1: Right. So the larger question is whether diplomacy can succeed when some of the most important players aren't fully included in the negotiations.
0: Exactly. So the current crisis highlights a broader lesson in international diplomacy here. Peace agreements can reduce tensions between governments, but if influential non-state actors and proxy forces remain outside the process, the underlying conflicts may continue. So in this case, the MOU may have addressed one layer of the problem, but the deeper struggle involving the Israel, Hezbollah, and Iran's regional networks remains unresolved.
1: We've been here before. History tells us something quite similar.
0: Mm-hmm. It seems like a vicious cycle that we keep on coming back to.
1: And if we had a quick solution, we would have gone to it. But and there seems to be other regional and political issues that come into factor always.
0: Exactly. So many layers.
1: So we'll wait. Let's turn our attention to UK next. Prime Minister Keir Starmer, who led Labour back to power in 2024, is now facing growing calls to step down. Some reports even suggest he could announce his future plans as early as June 22nd. Young, just 2 years ago, Starmer delivered Labour's first election victory in 14 years. So how did things deteriorate so quickly?
0: It's been quite a dramatic decline, to say the least. After taking office, Starmer faced a series of scandals, policy reversals, and internal party disputes. And his approval ratings have fallen sharply. And many Labour lawmakers now believe he's becoming a political liability rather than an asset.
1: And that's a huge turnaround. A leader who was once seen as Labour's savior is now being viewed as a problem by members of his own party. So he's not with a really strong backing. So what's driving the latest wave of pressure for him to essentially step down?
0: Well, a major factor is the rise of Andy Burnham.
1: Ah, they have a replacement.
0: Exactly. Who's the mayor of Greater Manchester. And he recently won a parliamentary by-election in a convincing fashion, securing nearly 55% of the vote. And that victory has fueled speculation that he could challenge for the Labour leadership.
1: So Burnham's success isn't just about one seat in Parliament. It's become a symbol of an alternative future for Labour. So they have another option. So why is his victory has such a strong impact?
0: Because it gives dissatisfied Labour members someone to rally around. It's one thing to criticize a leader, but it's another thing to have a credible replacement. Burnham now looks like a serious contender, and that changes the political calculation for many lawmakers in the UK.
1: This makes sense. Leadership challenges often become much more realistic when there's an obvious successor waiting in the wings.
0: Exactly.
1: How deep is the opposition to Starmer within Labour?
0: Well, according to reports, more than 100 Labour members of Parliament have publicly called for either his resignation or a clear timetable for his departure. And several senior ministers have also questioned his leadership, and some have even resigned. That's a significant level of internal unrest. So in other words, this isn't just a handful of critics making noise. It sounds like a substantial portion of the party is openly questioning whether he should remain in office, and public opinion isn't helping him either. A recent poll found that 52% of respondents believe Starmer should step down, while only a small percentage viewed him as the best person to lead Labour going forward.
1: And interestingly, Burnham topped that same poll. So we're seeing pressure from both inside and outside the party. If Starmer does resign, what would that mean for British politics?
0: Well,
1: turbulence?
0: Turbulence to say the least, because it would be another remarkable chapter in a period of extraordinary political instability since the Brexit referendum in 2016.
1: It's been 10 years.
0: Exactly. 10 years, and Britain has already had six prime ministers.
1: I can't believe there's been six prime ministers
0: in the past 10 years. Exactly. So if Starmer leaves office, the country would be preparing for its seventh prime minister in roughly a decade.
1: So that's, as you can imagine, even if you don't follow British politics closely, an incredible set of numbers. Mm-hmm. It really highlights how turbulent British politics has been since Brexit. Mm-hmm. Speaking of it, the article also mentions a few articles that we've crossed over. It mentions demonstrating calling for the UK to rejoin the EU. That's a big one. Yeah. Is there a connection?
0: There is certainly a connection between going back to the EU. So Brexit exit, I guess. Brexit
1: not
0: exit.
1: Confusing at all.
0: So as Britain approaches the 10th...
1: Exit Brexit.
0: Yes, exit Brexit. So as Britain approaches the 10th anniversary of the Brexit referendum, some voters remain dissatisfied with the country's direction. Recent pro-EU demonstrations show that Brexit continues to shape political debates and public sentiment, even years after the vote. So while this story is centered on Starmer's political future, it's also part of a much broader conversation about Britain's post-Brexit identity and leadership challenges. And the next few days could be crucial, not only for Starmer and Labour, but also for the future direction of British politics.
1: You know, I do have a lot of British folks on the program. Mm-hmm. I might eventually have to pick their brain on the topic.
0: Exactly, because this is something...
1: Usually they start with a sigh.
0: Exactly, because you would think that a lot of stability would come. The people who did vote for the referendum, but it didn't happen that
1: no
0: way.
1: No one could have calculated completely what could come in the aftermath.
0: Exactly.
1: Well, economists did, but I don't think everyone believed those numbers.
0: Yeah, but what we can't deny is that there's a huge mess that economically and also socially that's happening in the UK. And it seems like nobody really knows how to answer that question. So
1: and nobody likes paying more for that.
0: Exactly.
1: Siyoung, thank you so much. I'll speak to you again next week.
0: Speak to you again.
1: We have Niall joining us in the studio next for Question Unboxing.
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0: That's in a question. Maybe just about everything important. A smart and sharp question should strike up a more engaging conversation. So let's unbox this question of the day. What changed in schools and classes will we see under the new Special Education Act? For the topic, we're joined by Niall in the studio. Good morning, Niall.
1: Good morning. We really talk about Korean education a lot and the intensity that goes behind it, but special education and the institutions have always needed more attention, and so today we're going to be talking about some updates with the number of special education students, updates on policies, and the laws.
0: Maybe we should begin with the basic stats, because we don't get a whole lot of segments to do a detailed coverage. So what is the current number of special education students in Korea?
1: So in 2025, special education students exceeded 120,000 students for the first time. And this is a five-year increase of over 20,000 students. And the growth is most visible in elementary schools. Okay. In 2025, there were 56,725 students. And that's almost a 2,500 number of students increase from the previous year.
0: And of course, as you can imagine, there's a huge set of different needs for various types of disabilities. So what kinds of disability make up the biggest portion? And what support is most necessary? Because it does become, I think, a checklist of priorities.
1: That's right. Right? Yeah, for almost 50%, 49% actually, of the different types of disability, it's actually intellectual disabilities requiring simple step-by-step lessons, okay, more repetition and practice, life skills training, and extra teacher support in that manner. But 21% is autism. They require clear routines, schedules, social skill support, and really they're sensitive to they have a lot of very high sensory they're very sensitive. So you need calm, sensory-friendly environments and communication support at times. Mm. Developmental delay makes up 12%, and physical disabilities make up 7%, which they would require accessible classroom facilities, mobility assistance. And under physical disabilities, there's hearing disabilities, needing sign language, captions, hearing devices, visual learning materials, and visual disabilities requiring braille and large print materials for some. But the issue is that these students are often mixed into one class and they're not strictly separated by diagnosis. And so intellectual disability plus autism and developmental delay in one classroom is
0: with
1: common.
0: I'd imagine not enough teachers to specifically cater to each student's need.
1: That's right.
0: I can't imagine a single education system that could afford that.
1: Yeah.
0: Okay. So each grouping needs to be based on different level of support needed, age groups, logistics. So don't teachers need, I would imagine, different set of specialties for the kind of disabilities you just mentioned? How do classes work?
1: So in theory, yes, but in practice, one teacher actually covers multiple needs, and special education teachers are trained as generalists.
0: Okay.
1: But instead of one teacher per disability type, usually support comes in this form where you have one homeroom special education teacher. He is responsible for all students in the class, but then you have support staff, if available, for individual students needing different things like speech therapist, occupational therapist, behavior support specialist, and sometimes shadow teachers or aides.
0: Okay.
1: And in these classrooms, they would have pull-out services where students leave class for specific therapy sessions.
0: So what are some then critical issues with a rising number of special education students that would require for us to at least try to expand existing programs?
1: So as I mentioned earlier, the number of students in the past 5 years increased by 22,581.
0: Okay.
1: But the number of special education teachers increased by only 4,951.
0: Okay.
1: And this is the average classroom and the legal standard of how it should be, one teacher per four students. But unfortunately, the reality, the national average exceeds this. And some general schools report 7.8 students per teacher. And this is, again, the average. So sometimes it's even more, 12 students per teacher. General school special education classes are more strained than special schools. And that makes sense. But for special schools, too, the institutions, the number has increased since 2021 to 2025 from 187 institutions to 196, but it's a very slow growth and the student increase is actually overflowing.
0: Okay, so the number, the rate at which we're increasing teachers simply just isn't fast as at the rate at which students are increasing. Mm. So there's a topic of inclusion into general school versus having separate schools. I mean, what's better for the student? That's kind of a tough question, isn't it?
1: Right, and there's always two sides to this. And some experts emphasize that priority should be inclusive education in regular schools. And UN perspective discourages over-reliance on segregated special schools.
0: Because we want in society for all of us to coexist. Mm, so why wouldn't early education emphasize that too? Ideally.
1: Mm-hmm. But then there is the counter argument that inclusion is not always practical. True. As we saw in the numbers and how it's managed in general schools, students need individualized environments depending on their needs. And some students show challenging behaviors that require more structural settings, which is more efficiently done in a specialized school.
0: Or separate classrooms within the same school. Hmm. Now, in light of all this, the National Assembly recently passed a related amendment. What can you tell us?
1: So it's called the Special Education Act, as we've been mentioning in our question, and it passed June 18th of this year. And under this new law, local education offices or provincial education superintendents must now submit an annual special education operation plan to the Ministry of Education. This should include details for establishing special schools, expanding or opening special education classes in general schools. And this makes this education planning more structured and monitored on the national level. And if adjustments need to be made, it really is kept accountable by the government.
0: Okay, so I think it always does boil down to the faculty, because they're the ones that will be going through the curriculums, being the students one by one or three by one or hundreds by one. What are some reactions from the teachers?
1: You know what? At first, when I read this, I thought, okay, a report, is this really going to practically change a lot? A plan that has to be monitored. But apparently, the teacher's reaction is actually very positive. And this amendment will take effect 6 months after the official promulgation. And the Korean Teachers and Education Workers Union welcomed this change. And they emphasize the special education planning is now public accountability issue. And not just internal administration, because it does have to be reported on a bigger scale. The plans should include a regional demand analysis, overcrowding in special classes, budget and classroom expansion strategies, and teacher and staffing plans. Now, the strong concern for these ongoing issues, of course, is the delayed expansion. That is the key. It's always about the speed of the special classes increasing and the chronic overcrowding in special education classrooms as they are increasing year by year. And even if it gets delayed by 1 year, it's 1 year of education in these children's lives.
0: I've also been told, because I have family members who've struggled with, you know, students, because I have family members who are faculties at schools.
1: Right.
0: And they've told me that a lot of these programs are unequitably distributed in the cities, metropolitan cities.
1: That's right.
0: And the capital area. Mm. So it's inaccessible for certain regions. And that also, I think, raises all kinds of discrepancy questions. And that's not a solution, but a question worth, I think, asking deeper insights on. Thank you so much, Niall, for joining us this morning.
1: No problem.
0: Happy Monday.
1: You too.
0: That brings us to the end of this edition of Good Morning Seoul. We'll be wrapping up with our last song of the day, which is very, very taking us out with us. Have a safe Monday, everyone. We'll be back tomorrow, 7 a.m. sharp Korea Standard Time. Goodbye.

0: Wildfires are a highly dangerous phenomenon that can destroy entire ecosystems, and recovery takes a great deal of time and effort. So, taking extra precautions to prevent forest fires is of utmost importance. If you're heading into a mountain, do not take any matches or lighters with you, and use outdoor stoves and open fires only in designated areas. Upon discovery of a wildfire, dial the area code N119 or the area code N112 to report the blaze. A small fire can be extinguished by snuffing it with an item of clothing or by stomping it out. But if the fire has spread and has become difficult to control, then leave the area ASAP. Wind exacerbates the spread of flames in its direction, so check the direction where the wind is blowing and stay away from its path. Seek shelter in a burnt-out area, lower terrain, a paved road, or behind a large rock. Avoid areas that are located in a higher terrain from the fire. If you do not have sufficient time to evacuate, then head towards lower terrain and clear the area of any leaves and branches. Call the rescue authorities and lie down in a prone position with your face covered. Those living near the area where a fire has broken out should spray water around their homes and remove any gas containers and other flammable materials to prevent their homes from burning down. Shut your doors and windows and head towards a farmland, a school, an empty lot, or a community center that is as far away as possible from the wildfire. If an evacuation order has been issued, then evacuate quickly according to instructions from your local government authorities. Inform your neighbors of the situation to help them get to safety as well. Before hiking up a mountain, check whether entry is restricted or if the hiking trails have been closed off. Do not enter any restricted areas that is at high risk of a wildfire. Radio.
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2: Hashtag Daily K.

It's Monday, June 22nd, 2026, and I'm your host, Peter Bint. See if you can guess who this singer is. A K-pop star who has always had a huge interest in traditional Korean culture and art. They say his love for art is so deep that he even visited art museums during his military service. Can you guess who I'm talking about? Three letters as well. BTS, which member? It's of course RM. Known for his deep passion for art, RM was recently appointed as the very first global honorary ambassador for the National Museum of Korea. We can't wait to see what he does in this new role. Now, here's a hint for today's hashtag. Let's all give it a guess. What is the word that denotes an activity or work that uses specific materials or techniques to express human thoughts or emotions creatively, usually, is what we're talking about. There is a Psy song with this in the title. And if I think about the English, what hint could I give you? A very short word. Let's give you that. Write up your answers on the YouTube live stream, Arirang Radio K-Pop.